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0: That's another lost ball. 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
1: 310-840-4910. You can call, you can text that number, wrapping up our conversation with you. Talking about Tarek Skubal to the Dodgers. The Dodgers buy yet another player. They gave up three prospects. Two of them are supposed to be really good. Not sure about the pitcher who's coming off Tommy John. I'm no minor league baseball expert, so I'm not going to sit here and tell you all about it. One is the fifth best prospect in the Dodgers organization. So you would think that that's a really good player from a really good organization who could help out the Tigers. But once again, teams are not if they don't win the World Series and they gave away three of their top prospects, you know, they pay for Skubal in the offseason. I don't even know if there's going to be a season next year, but they buy somebody to fill that spot in 2027, 2028, 2029. That's what the Dodgers can do. And I'm not mad at the Dodgers for it. I'm mad at the system. Meanwhile, if you're the Rays or you're the Brewers and you push in three of your top 12 prospects or three of your top 40 prospects or whatever, the ripple effect in 2028, especially if it's, let's say it's the Brewers and their top prospect is the top prospect in all of baseball, in Jesus Mate, and Mate becomes the next Otani or the next Mike Trout or whatever, you know, the Brewers can't go buy a player the level of Otani or the level of Trout to fill in that gap. But it would be Mate's time to come up. And who knows? I mean, again, lottery tickets, man, that's what minor league players are. And the Brewers didn't think, and the Rays didn't think, and the Guardians or whomever didn't think that it was worth it to push in three big chip

0: was going to be a massive attack. It was going to be an attack that would have been by far the biggest attack since World War II. But they've asked us not to do it. They said, please don't do it. And their neighbors said that too. And so we're just going to see whether or not we can make a deal for the denuclearization.
1: The president has paused attacks before, only to see peace negotiations fall apart. Israel has reportedly shared security concerns with the White House about a proposed disarmament deal with Hamas. An Israeli official told the Associated Press, Israel believes Hamas is focusing on rebuilding its military rather than demilitarizing. Authorities say about 60,000 people have been evacuated and about 600 homes, businesses, and other buildings have been destroyed by wildfires that remained uncontained today in eastern Washington state. Fox's Sarah Legren, Spokane.
2: The Old Trail Fire, which is the damage here, 3,461 acres burned against 0% containment. For the Autumn Lane Fire, just around 3,000 acres. That is another fire that is burning just to the northwest of us. That's at 0% containment. And to the east of this area, there's the Fairview Fire, 914 acres burn, containment 0%. We know 900 resources have been deployed throughout the area to mend these flames.
1: No deaths reported yet. Officials say at least one of the fires was sparked by lightning. Washington is under a state of emergency. At least 14 people are dead in northwest Pakistan. Five of them reported to be police officers after a suicide bomb struck an anti-military rally. More than two dozen people were hurt. 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
4: Here's your AccuWeather forecast. Tonight, expect widely scattered thunderstorms early on, transitioning to mostly cloudy and humid conditions later. The low will be 64. Tomorrow will bring less humidity as clouds gradually clear to reveal the sun with a high of 79. Tomorrow night should be mainly clear with a low of 54. Tuesday is set to be mostly sunny with a high reaching 83. Tuesday night is expected to be partly cloudy with a low of 63. With the AccuWeather forecast, I'm meteorologist Jason Caterina for News Talk 1480 WHBC.
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0: air firing shots after practice, after really not practicing and faking a back injury. The Joneses, you know, throwing their shots in the media. And then it really got ugly and blew up shortly before the season started. So that was kind of like, and that was a Mulligetta client as well. So that was the last thing. But, you know, when the Cowboys had the press conference last week to sort of open up training camp, as all teams do, a reporter asked Jerry Jones how this has been so smooth, and he gave credit to Brian Schottenheimer. You know, it kind of goes to, you know, how much of this circus can you still have, but how much can Brian Schottenheimer perhaps, you know, be a guy that improves the way that the Cowboys fundamentally execute on a number of these things, because it's just not good to have relationships like that. And Jerry talked about how Brian Schottenheimer's communication really was the key in getting George Pickens to be in here and practice and work on the things that can make the team better and make him better. And I just don't think there's any way that we would be sitting here right now if just about anybody else was this team's head coach. And Schottenheimer gets some credit, but he's not very respected right now in, like, the head coach rankings. You know, we paid attention to that in the offseason. He's not in the top 10 in any of them. But his communication is so elite, and his assistant coach hiring is so fantastic with Parker and Adams. I think the Cowboys are in a good position here with Brian Schottenheimer, and that's, you know, a long way of answering your George Pickens question. But, you know, I don't think any other team in any other situation would have been able to handle it as well as the Cowboys have.
1: We'll get you out of here on this, Gavin. 7-9-1 last year. In a loaded NFC, in a very tough NFC East, a lot of people are expecting a bounce back from the Commanders. We know the Eagles are really good. What is the X factor, the key thing to get Dallas back into the postseason?
0: Well, I mean, if you can assume top five offense, then I think a top 20 defense gets you there. And I think that's very realistic. You know, one of the keys with implementing this Fangio-style defense that Christian Parker is going to run is having multiple safeties who are versatile and can be moved around as chess pieces. You're playing games with the quarterback's eyes and the quarterback's film and stuff like that. And it's not just Caleb Downs, but it's Jalen Thompson, who came over from Arizona, one of the bigger free agent contracts this team has ever handed out, you know, which is kind of embarrassing. It's just $11 million, but it's like it puts it in the top three of free agent contracts over the last decade and a half for the Cowboys. So it's better defense. Jerry talking and Steven talking last week a lot about how they have their eyes on adding a defensive playmaker. You know, obviously we're talking a lot about Max Crosby, and talked this offseason about Josh Sweat and Jordan Brooks and some of the defensive players out there, mostly linebackers. So I think you can imagine this defense is going to be around 20th best. Maybe they go out and get another player that pushes them into average or above average if they can get a couple of players. You know, Jerry's talking like, I'm willing to use future draft picks, whoa, salary, whatever we have to do to make this team better now. So maybe it's up to the Joneses how much better they can be.
1: Wish your team nothing but the best, except for week 6 when you go to Lambeau, Gavin. Appreciate the time, man. Thanks for coming on so late.
0: Salute. No problem. Have a good one.
1: You too. Gavin Dawson, 105.3, the Fan in Dallas, joining us as the Cowboys. They open with the Giants, Commanders, and Ravens and Texans. That's a tough first 4 games. What a tough September. You got at New York, probably a win because I don't think the Giants are ready. Then the Commanders game. That's a massive first couple of games out of the NFC East. And then Lamar comes to Big D. Then they go to Houston and play the best defense in the AFC and maybe the best defense in the NFL. Whew, tough stretch. Then the Bucs, and then they go to Lambeau, and they go to Philly. I mean, what a brutal start to the schedule for the Dallas Cowboys. All right, coming up, we make some very difficult choices. We close with this or that. We send it off to John Mallory. I'm Mike Wickett. We'll do that next here on Westwood One Sports.
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19: You know what I'd love? A ride one of

0: They get the Jags after Christmas. They end at Washington. That's tough, too, man. Got time for one more.
1: Yeah, let's squeeze one more in here. Obviously, the contract negotiations between Baker Mayfield and the Bucs are not going well. Baker says he feels disrespected. Which side do you think needs the other more, Baker or the Bucs?
0: I think the Bucs need Baker more than the Baker needs Bucs, or something like that, whatever I just said. Baker next year is going to be in Minnesota, I believe. I think Kyler's one and done. They're going to give up on J.J. McCarthy, and I think Baker's going to be in Minnesota with Kevin O'Connell. Be careful what you wish for, Tampa. You might be on the search for Arch or Dante Moore or Julian Sane next year, and then that's going to – they may have a reset with that team, with the quarterback and head coach, if Tampa doesn't get to the playoffs this year. So I think the Bucs need Baker more than Baker needs the Bucs, because I think he gets paid next year. That is This or That. Thanks to our guests, Ryan McFadden. Thanks to Gavin Dawson. Thanks to Greg Caserta, my newest follower on Twitter. You can follow me at Mike Wickett on all social media platforms. Thank you to our producer, Stu Kovacs, our board operator, Mondo Hernandez. Up next, Johnny Ballgame. My name's Mike Wickett. I'm off to see the new Spider-Man movie, getting a late-night showing. Thanks for hanging here on Westwood One Sports.
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10: Diplomacy a chance. I'm Ted Lindner, Fox News. After days of threatening military actions, what President Trump is saying this weekend, after U.S. allies in the Gulf persuaded him to hit the pause button.
11: We had an attack that would be the biggest attack since World War II, and it would have been disastrous.
10: The president speaking to reporters on Air Force One Sunday night.
11: Just see how it is. We're ready to go anytime we want.
10: The president saying the goal is to reopen the Strait of Hormuz and revive nuclear talks with Iran. He says the U.S. would resume talks on Monday. Meantime, on Sunday, police in Twin Falls, Idaho, identifying the gunman they say shot and killed two people and injured seven at a fast food restaurant.
12: The restaurant chain.

0: owner confirmed one of the victims was an employee. Police Chief Matthew Hicks did release the name of the shooter and how he died.
1: We can confirm that the suspect, 24-year-old Chad Williams, is deceased from a self-inflicted gunshot wound.
0: Chief Hicks also credited an off-duty Idaho trooper and an armed citizen for engaging the shooter and driving him away from the restaurant before he took his own life. Several victims were injured, some critically. Chief Hicks said it's believed Williams was the only shooter. Gernal Scott, Fox News.
2: No word on what prompted the shooting. GOP Congressman Max Miller says he won't end his reelection bid despite his ex-wife's abuse allegations, which he denies.
3: Child Protective Services closed its investigation as unsubstantiated to me, meaning there was no evidence and no substantiation in its findings against me, but they were found against two daycare workers.
2: That sound from an archived live stream posted to his ex account. Congressman Miller facing severe domestic abuse, physical assault, and verbal harassment allegations. 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
5: Here's your AccuWeather forecast. Overnight will be cloudy and humid with a low of 65. As we head into Monday, expect less humidity as clouds gradually clear, making way for sunshine and reaching a high of 80. Monday night will be mainly clear with a low of 53. Looking ahead to Tuesday, anticipate mostly sunny skies with a high of 83. Tuesday night will be partly cloudy with a low of 63. With the AccuWeather forecast, I'm meteorologist Jason Caterina for News Talk 1480 WHBC.

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0: That's another lost ball. 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

Drake May squeaked in last year, didn't he? On a multitude of scenarios. Ultimately for me, though, is Patrick Mahomes left the door open. And Josh Allen didn't get in. And Lamar didn't get in. And Burrow didn't get in. Not even Bo Nix. Nope, it was Drake May. The AFC quarterback window. Remember, only one guy gets to go to the Super Bowl every year. This isn't college basketball where you make it to the Final Four and it's kind of like, okay, you went to a Final Four. That's kind of the, almost in a sense, winning it. It's not, but it's looked at in a very, very high rate as opposed to, well, yeah, you got to the conference championship. So I want to get there with the AFC quarterback window. And some of these guys are running out of time. And I think some of these fan bases are going to look back on last year and be like, ah, it was there. I didn't even see it coming, little old lady on a

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0: That's another lost ball. 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
2: Know what it's going to take. But every time, though, we still get fired up. And it's happened to me right now. I can smell football season, and I'm thinking, damn it, this is going to be our year. I've heard talks of getting Max Crosby. Like, that's got me fired up. We got the pieces in place. You talk about money we're spending. We're spending, like, some money. We have the talent in place. But
3: they
2: we just spend.
3: Don't
2: look,
3: yeah.
2: We don't look like we have the DNA of a championship team. And it's just like, how long is this drought going to be, man? It's painful.
3: You know,
2: I could go on and on. It's just like, man, we're cooking. My mom's making, you know, big feasts for every game. We lose, she gets all pissed off. Like, it's terrible, man. I don't know what we're going to do.
3: It's tough.
2: And I just wanted to express that from all Cowboys fans out there. You know what I'm talking about, man. It's just like, when will we be back?
3: You know, I'll talk about this at the top of the hour, too. Thank you. Great call. Just imagine this. What other team in sports would say hire a general manager in 1994, still have that GM, and never even went to a Super Bowl, let alone a conference championship game? What GM would keep his gig that long? No one would. But the Cowboys, Jerry Jones has been the GM since 1994 when he fired a guy that just won him two Super Bowls. That's the problem, in my opinion. Great owner. Crappy GM. And I'm not a believer in Shoddy either. I don't think that's the coach. Man, you missed it too. All you youngins, the triplets were so badass. Jimmy was so cool. And I know the Landry folks listening there too. They were bitching to the flex defense. Cowboys were awesome. How bad them? And yeah, you got a whole generation of Cowboy fans now that are like, what's going on? Since the Jacksonville Jaguars were established in 1995, they have won more playoff games than the Dallas Cowboys. Oh, put that in your pipe. Love ya. Westwood One, download the app.
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4: 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Westwood One Sports.
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9: Negotiations. I'm Sue Guzman, Fox News. The United States and Iran finding a new round of peace talks Monday after President Trump called off another attack targeting energy infrastructure. Gulf allies like Saudi Arabia's Crown Prince Mohammed bin Salman reportedly warned him about the escalating conflict, as we hear from Fox's Marianne Rafferty.
10: The president is already touting progress in negotiations, including the apparent reopening of the vital Strait of Hormuz. Trump claims the attack would have been the biggest since World War II. He says Iran asked him to call off the strikes, but Tehran so far has not publicly commented. Trump's decision reportedly came after Saudi Arabia's Crown Prince pushed for de-escalation. The U.S.-Iran ceasefire collapsed last month, disrupting global oil markets, driving up U.S. gas prices, and deepening Iran's economic crisis.
9: New details from police in Twin Falls, Idaho, on the deadly shooting at a fast food restaurant Saturday.
11: The restaurant chain owner confirmed one of the victims was an employee. Police Chief Matthew Hicks did release the name of the shooter and how he died.
12: We can confirm that the suspect, 24-year-old Chad Williams, is deceased from a self-inflicted gunshot wound.
11: Chief Hicks also credited an off-duty Idaho trooper and an armed citizen for engaging the shooter and driving him away from the restaurant before he took his own life. Several victims were injured, some critically. Chief Hicks said it's believed Williams was the only shooter. Gernal Scott, Fox News.
9: Acting Attorney General Todd Blanche announcing Sunday plans to rescind the creation of a $1.8 billion fund designed to compensate those who alleged improper prosecution or targeting by the federal government. This is after two prominent Republicans threatened to block Blanche's confirmation to head the agency. Spokesman for Texas Senator John Cornyn confirmed the agreement Sunday, and a vote is slated for Tuesday. 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
13: Here's your AccuWeather forecast.

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0: That's another lost ball. 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
4: More talks are set. I'm Ted Lindner, Fox News. The U.S. and Iran planning a new round of peace talks on Monday after President Trump called off another attack targeting energy infrastructure. Gulf allies like Saudi Arabia's Crown Prince Mohammed bin Salman reportedly warned him about the escalating conflict. Fox's Marion Rafferty with more for us this morning.
5: The president is already touting progress in negotiations, including the apparent reopening of the vital Strait of Hormuz. Trump claims the attack would have been the biggest since World War II. He says Iran asked him to call off the strikes, but Tehran so far has not publicly commented. Trump's decision reportedly came after Saudi Arabia's crown prince pushed for de-escalation. The U.S.-Iran ceasefire collapsed last month, disrupting global oil markets, driving up U.S. gas prices and deepening Iran's economic crisis.
4: Meantime, police in Twin Falls, Idaho have identified the gunman they say shot and killed two people and injured seven at a fast food restaurant on Saturday.
6: The restaurant chain owner confirmed one of the victims was an employee. Police Chief Matthew Hicks did release the name of the shooter and how he died.
7: We can confirm that the suspect, 24-year-old Chad Williams, is deceased from a self-inflicted gunshot wound.
6: Chief Hicks also credited an off-duty Idaho trooper and an armed citizen for engaging the shooter and driving him away from the restaurant before he took his own life. Several victims were injured, some critically. Chief Hicks said it's believed Williams was the only shooter. Gernal Scott, Fox News.
4: No word on what prompted the shooting. And Monday night's Powerball jackpot now up to at least $748 million after no one hit the big prize Saturday night. Makes it the largest jackpot so far this year. If you go for a single cash payout, you'd get $325 million from tonight's drawing. Good luck. 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
8: Here's your AccuWeather forecast. Overnight will be cloudy and humid with a low of 65. As we head into Monday, expect less humidity as clouds gradually clear, making way for sunshine and reaching a high of 80. Monday night will be mainly clear with a low of 53. Looking ahead to Tuesday, anticipate mostly sunny skies with a high of 83. Tuesday night will be partly cloudy with a low of 63. With the AccuWeather forecast, I'm meteorologist Jason Caterina for News Talk 1480 WHBC.

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We appreciate you. 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
0: This is Kent's Morning News with Dan Cook. Jim Hyges with news. Kent's severe weather station. 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
1: This is WHBC News at 5:30 this Monday morning. Drive time traffic. Your ride in looks okay at this hour anyway. No accidents getting in your way. A couple of traffic notes. Bars Street Southwest closed this week just west of Route 241 or Millersburg Road in Tuscross Township for a culvert replacement. Also, a short section of Route 9 in Southeast Carroll County closed during daytime hours this week only for bridge repairs. AccuWeather's Jason Caterina says clouds giving way to sun, less humid, the high 80, today 81, yesterday's high. Tonight mainly clear, low 53, tomorrow mostly sunny, high 83. Back to the humidity Wednesday, couple of showers or a thunderstorm and 84. And right now 66 in downtown Canton at your severe weather station. Good morning. Jim Michaels with WHBC News. State Fire Marshal assisting the Canton Fire Department in investigating the huge explosion early Thursday morning that not only blew a house to pieces and injured two men inside, but impacted an entire neighborhood. Fire investigators have not been able to interview the two men in the Akron burn unit at last check. One of the two men had burns over 80% of his body. It's not known why the men were in the house on Bonnet Place Northeast. The Buffalo area man who owns the home says it's ready to be sold, indicating no renovation work was underway. Two homes beside the exploded house and the one next door needed to be torn down Friday because they had been lifted off their foundations. Three garages also condemned and taken down. 23 people said to be at least temporarily, if not permanently, displaced. And they keep finding more damage. The Canton Building Department says some homes three blocks away had window and shingle damage. House explosions, not very commonplace in Canton, but there have been a few notable incidents over the years.
2: We've had a couple house explosions in the city while I've been on the job.
1: In January of 2015, a vacant house blew up on McKinley Avenue near 7th Street Southwest. Canton Fire Division Chief Steve Henderson remembers that one as it occurred just three blocks from the central fire station. There's no info on other homes being impacted by that one caused by a natural gas leak. And in August of 2008, a pregnant woman living next door to a vacant house that exploded was taken to the hospital after the windows in her home were shattered. A gas can found outside that house on Smith Avenue near 8th Street Northwest. The 80-year-old North Canton man accused of smuggling guns to his native Greece was in court last week. George Manicellis pleaded guilty to federal smuggling charges and will be sentenced in November. Even after being connected to several guns in Greece, starting in 2022, Manicellis was arrested in January at JFK Airport in New York City, getting set to board a plane to Greece with guns in his baggage. The ATF says he bought more than 40 guns from a Jackson Township gun store. He is both a U.S. and Greek citizen. A 46-year-old Canton man arraigned on an attempted murder charge Friday, accused of shooting a woman in the foot and biting her head along McKinley Avenue near 7th Street Northwest back in June, according to Canton police. Bond for Damon Gomez originally set at $75,000. He was indicted on the charges last week. President Trump says the U.S. will resume talks with Iran today as both sides explore a diplomatic path to ending the conflict. This follows the president's decision to call off strikes that he says would have targeted power plants.
3: He says Iran asked him to call off the strikes, but Tehran so far has not publicly commented. Trump's decision reportedly came after Saudi Arabia's crown prince pushed for de-escalation. The U.S.-Iran ceasefire collapsed last month, disrupting global oil markets, driving up U.S. gas prices.
1: That's Fox's Marianne Rafferty. AccuWeather says a nicer day with less humidity and 80 for the high. It's now 66 degrees. More wildfires, different location. 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
4: More than 600 structures destroyed as wildfires explode near Spokane, Washington. Governor Bob Ferguson says he spoke with President Trump, who's offering assistance.
5: He's spoken pretty clear fashion about how dire the situation is. He understands that. He knew that going into the call. He expressed his support for what the people are going through out here.
1: More than 60,000 people evacuated there in the Spokane, Washington area. Some of the Haitian immigrants from Springfield reportedly wearing ankle bracelets after visiting a Cincinnati ICE office. They're being told to come back in a month. Others were sent letters told to report to that office. That from the Springfield Haitian Support Center. 15,000 residents lost their temporary protected status last week. And after learning recently that the Akron Canton Airport is being used to transport and deport immigrants arrested by ICE, 200 people protested outside the airport Saturday. They demonstrated with signs, even with a long banner reading "Stop ICE Flights," even as two Eastern Air Express flights took off from the City of Green airfield. That's the airline being used for ICE deportations. WHBC News Time, 5:36, 66 degrees in downtown Canton.
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6: Here's your AccuWeather forecast. Today will be less humid with clouds clearing up to make way for sunshine, reaching a high of 80. As we move into tonight, skies will be mainly clear with a low of 53. Looking ahead to tomorrow, expect mostly sunny conditions with temperatures reaching a high of 83. Tomorrow night will bring partly cloudy skies and a low of 63. By Wednesday, it will be mostly cloudy and humid with a chance of a couple of showers and a thunderstorm with a high of 84. Stay weather aware with the AccuWeather forecast. I'm meteorologist Jason Caterina for News Talk 1480 WHBC.
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1: Canton Fire Department Investigative Unit hopes to talk to the two men badly burned in that house explosion last week to determine what happened there. They're still in the Akron Burn Unit. Meantime, damage goes beyond the city block, with houses as far as three blocks away sustaining window and even shingle damage from the blast. Your next news at 6, and when it breaks, Jim Michaels on Canton's Morning News with Pam Cook.
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25: I'm supposed to talk. Sorry. You know how it is getting back into the swing of things. Good morning, everyone. Just trying to plug in my headphones. Hope everyone's happy that it's Monday. Are we? Yeah, sure. Yeah. Hey, it's Hall of Fame week, people. It's Hall of Fame week. What has happened to this summer? Oh, my goodness. Good to be back in the chair. And thank you to Lynn McDowell for sitting in for me last week. Appreciate that so much. And had a nice, relaxing week off. Didn't really go anywhere. Just did a lot of stuff around the house. And then had a wedding shower over the weekend. The first of two. That was fabulous. And as mother of the groom. Enjoyed that a lot. So a lot to get to this week. A very busy week ahead. One of the things happening is tomorrow. It's National Night Out, and we'll tell you all about it. We'll have some special guests in studio with us and discuss that a little bit, plus get you ready for all of the Hall of Fame festivities. Looking forward to that as well. But let's start things off this morning with a look at sports. Here's Kenny Rota.
26: Good Monday morning, everybody. This sports report is brought to you by Ortho United. The Guardians snapped a two-game losing skid yesterday, beating the Diamondbacks at Progressive Field 5-0. Gavin Williams pitched 5 2/3 shutout innings with 10 strikeouts to pick up the victory. Chase DeLauter had 2 hits and drove in 3 runs, while Patrick Bailey hit his 6th home run of the season for the Guards. Cleveland is now 57-56 on the year and in second place in the AL Central. Tonight, the Guards are off. They'll welcome the Mets to town tomorrow. Today is also the Major League Baseball trading deadline, as all deals need to be made by 6 p.m. Eastern time tonight. Cleveland made a trade over the weekend, sending catcher Bo Naylor to the Milwaukee Brewers for relief pitcher Craig Yoho and outfielder Blake Perkins. Stay tuned to the Kenny and JT show starting today at 3 p.m. as we'll keep you up to date on any other trades that go down in Major League Baseball. The Browns continuing with training camp in Maria as the quarterback battle between Shedeur Sanders and Deshaun Watson rages on. One other camp note, the Browns reportedly had an interest in defensive end Jadeveon Clowney, but he has elected to sign with the Houston Texans and not the Browns. For News Talk 1480 WHBC Sports and Canton's Morning News, I'm Kenny Rota.
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25: All right, things are looking pretty decent out there on the roadways. 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
25: Well, according to AccuWeather, we're going to have a I don't know what kind of day. I hope it's going to be a little bit sunny. I hope we have a little bit cooler temperatures as far as the humidity goes. Less humid today. Some sunshine, a high of 80. Clear skies tonight, low 53. Mostly sunny tomorrow, high 83. And then as we get to Wednesday, maybe a shower or a thunderstorm, high 84. We'll talk about game day festivities and the weather forecast a little bit later on this morning. Right now, 65 degrees on your severe weather station, 1480 WHBC.
0: This is the Ohio AgNet from the voice you know at the NutriTrust Studio, sponsored by BASF and Zotavo Soybeans, transforming the approach to soybean seed decision making with trailblazing innovation and quality without compromise. I'm Ty Higgins. One of the longest running traditions of the Ohio State Fair is the commercial cattle show, sponsored by United Producers. I was there for the show on Saturday afternoon and visited with John Merrihew. He's vice president of communications with United Producers.
2: This show gives an opportunity for those kids to show cattle that don't necessarily show cattle. 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
0: Welcome back to the Ohio AgNet. I'm Ty Higgins with overnight market numbers. September corn down 4 cents at 436 and three quarters. December 460 and a quarter, down by 3 3/4. And corn for March of next down 3 1/2 at 476 and a quarter. Soybeans for August 1166 and a quarter, down 5 3/4. September beans down 7 1/2 at 1163 and a quarter. And new crop November 1180 and a quarter, down by 7 1/4. September wheat 636 and a half, down 2 3/4. December down 2 3/4 as well at 656 and 3/4 in the overnight trade. After Friday's close, live cattle for August, 231.75 up 52. October down 20 points at 227.25. Feeder cattle for September, 343.77 up 132. Lean hogs for August, 98.85 up 42 cents. October $1.50 to the good, closing Friday at 84.85. 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I'm Ty Higgins reporting. We'll see you down the road.
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3: Well, according to AccuWeather, less humid and some sunshine today with a high around 80. And then for tonight, mainly clear skies with an overnight low of 53. And then tomorrow, mostly sunny with a high around 83. And Wednesday, mostly cloudy, humid, couple of showers and thunderstorms are possible. A high on Wednesday of 84. Right now, 64 degrees on your severe weather station, 1480 WHBC. All right, we're about 8 minutes away from 6 o'clock, and Jim Michaels will have the news for you here coming up. The birthday boy, by the way, having the news for you coming up at six. Let's take a quick look here at what the forecast is looking like, because the Hall of Fame festivities will kick in on Thursday as far as the game goes. The game is Thursday. Friday, of course, all of the events at the Civic Center. Saturday, the Grand Parade. Saturday afternoon, the Enshrinement. Sunday, the concert. Just so much going on. And Mother Nature and the football gods usually get together and take care of us. And hopefully that is what's going to happen. Now, Thursday, it's going to be very cloudy and some widely separated thunderstorms. So we don't know. That's like called hit or miss for the game. Same thing at night, and a high of 85 on Thursday, overnight low 68. Now, on Friday, most of the activities are indoors, so that'll be cloudy with a high of 80. And a Friday night, a chance for a thunderstorm. So we'll have to find out what it's going to be like on Grand Parade Day. But we're not going to look at that right now because we know, you know, anything can happen when it comes to the weather in Ohio. It can change very, very quickly. Yes, it can. All right. We also, of course, as I said, we have all the Hall of Fame festivities. And then coming up tomorrow, it's National Night Out. And there's one in Jackson and one in Massillon. So two separate festivities. And we'll be talking to Stark County Sheriff Eric Weisburn and also Chief Brink from Jackson Township. They'll be visiting us, and we'll have some Massillon police officers as well. And we'll talk about both events, how you can get involved. And the weather should be great, and a great place to take the kids. It's just a wonderful event, and every single year gets bigger and bigger. So hopefully you'll have a chance to check that out. We'll tell you all about that coming up at 7:45 when those folks join me in studio. We'll also check in with John Decker, our senior White House correspondent, a little bit later on this morning. Jim Michaels will have in the news for you here a little bit more detail on what's happening as far as the war in Iran goes and what the president is now saying. So we will take a look at that, and also just so many other things coming out of Washington that we want to discuss with him. Also, over the weekend, Vinnie Pastore, you know, very well known, of course, for his role on The Sopranos, but he played many other roles on different shows. But his mom was diagnosed with Parkinson's disease many years ago, and so he really took up the battle. And so in all of the events that I do in New Jersey and in Canada and for the Light of Day Foundation to battle Parkinson's disease, he's been at every single one of them and became, you know, a friend of the family, so to speak. And he was a great guy, just a very kind human being and extremely funny, extremely funny. And, yeah, we're going to miss him. He passed away at the age of 80 over the weekend, Vinnie Pastore. All right. We are looking at 5 minutes before.

0: 6 o'clock. Lots to get to this morning. It is 64 degrees in downtown Canton.
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3: Stocks kicking off the new trading month today. The major averages ending higher last week as AI concerns, the Iranian war, and the Fed rattled markets. For July, it was a mixed finish with the Dow higher, but the NASDAQ and S&P 500 were lower. Worries about the cost of AI investments and concerns that the spending won't produce blockbuster profits, sparking sharp swings in some stocks. This week, the monthly employment report for July will be released on Friday. White House National Economic Council Director Kevin Hassett tells Fox Business's Maria Bartiromo he's looking for encouraging numbers.
4: So initial claims for unemployment insurance are the lowest they've been since the 1960s. The labor force is much bigger than it was in the 1960s. And so to have claims that low is a sign that we really are running on all cylinders.
3: Among companies reporting earnings today, Marriott, Tyson Foods, and Palantir. That's your Fox Business Report. I'm Billy Rybarski, invested in you.
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1: 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Jim Michaels with news. Canton's severe weather station. 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
16: This is WHBC News here. 6 o'clock drive time traffic for you this morning is moving along well. We're up to speed at this point. Some traffic notes for you. More overnight ramp closures at the Central Interchange tonight. This time they're doing pavement striping, so they'll get this done eventually. It takes a while, right? 76 East ramp to 77 South closing tonight. Same goes for 76 West to 77 South. Also in Tuscarawas Township, Bars Street, that's Route 93, closed west of 241 this week for a culvert job there. AccuWeather and Jason Caterina with clouds giving way to sun, less humid, the high 80. Tonight mainly clear, low 53. Tomorrow mostly sunny, a high of 83. Back to the humidity Wednesday, couple of showers or a thunderstorm, and 84. At the airport, mostly cloudy skies and 65. We're at 63 in downtown Canton at your severe weather station. Good morning. Jim Michaels with WHBC News. 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An 80-year-old Stark County man could get 3 to as many as 10 years in prison after pleading guilty to federal gun smuggling charges last week. George Manicelis of North Canton was in a federal courtroom in Cleveland. Other charges were dropped in exchange for the guilty pleas. The ATF says Manicelis purchased guns over a 17-year period flying to Greece. Shortly after the purchases in January, he was arrested at JFK Airport in New York with weapons in his baggage. They'll be sentenced in November. A Canton man arraigned on an attempted murder charge on Friday, having been indicted on a more serious charge earlier last week. Canton police say 46-year-old Damon Gomez shot a woman in the foot along McKinley Avenue near 7th Street Northwest back on the night of June 9th. He also apparently bit her in the head. Gomez arrested the day after the incident. His bond maintained at $75,000 on Friday. A mass shooting at a fast food restaurant in Idaho on Saturday.
19: Police say they are continuing the investigation into the deadly shooting at the In-N-Out Burger in Twin Falls. The restaurant chain owner confirmed one of the victims was an employee. Police Chief Matthew Hicks did release the name of the shooter and how he died.
20: We can confirm that the suspect, 24-year-old Chad Williams, is deceased from a self-inflicted gunshot wound.
19: Chief Hicks also credited an off-duty Idaho trooper and an armed citizen for engaging the shooter and driving him away from the restaurant before he took his own life.
16: Fox News Radio's Gernal Scott, 7 people reported injured in that incident, in addition to those 3 killed. Damage done from last Thursday morning's house explosion on Bonnet Place, northeastern Canton, more extensive than initially thought. Some homes 3 blocks away from the blast had window and even shingle damage, according to the city's building department. 2 additional houses beside the one destroyed and the one next door had to be torn down on Friday. 3 garages also deemed unstable. They were taken down. Reports have 23 people at least temporarily displaced. The 2 men inside the house that blew up remain in the Akron burn unit. There are questions about what they were doing in the house, as the owner says it was 100% ready for sale and unoccupied. The state fire marshal assisting the Canton Fire Prevention Bureau in investigating the exact cause of the blast. There have been a few notable house explosions over the last 20 years in Canton. We asked Canton Fire Department Division Chief Steve Henderson what he remembered.
21: We had one probably 20 years ago, actually right behind Central Station, but we have had a couple, but this is the most significant one that I've seen.
16: And actually, that McKinley Avenue vacant house explosion near 7th Street Southwest occurred in January of 2015. No info on other homes impacted there. It's a natural gas leak as the cause. Also, a vacant house blast in August of 2008 on Smith Avenue near 8th Street Northwest. That sent a pregnant neighbor to the hospital when her windows were shattered. Fire investigators did come upon a gas can at that fire scene. A 26-year-old man killed in a 3-vehicle accident not far from his Sugar Creek home in Tuscarawas County yesterday morning. State Patrol's New Philadelphia Post says Marcus Miller was operating a Kawasaki motorcycle on Route 39 when he hit an SUV making a left turn. The bike slid and he slid into the front end of another SUV. Miller was dead at the scene. There were no

0: other injuries. AccuWeather says an increase in sunshine as we go along today and 80. It is 63 degrees. Republican Cleveland area Congressman Max Miller announced yesterday he's staying in his reelection campaign despite reports of physical abuse and threats leveled by his ex-wife, Emily Moreno. Miller says the reports are false and part of a custody dispute between the two, but his former father-in-law, U.S. Senator Bernie Moreno, wants him to step down now, calling Miller dangerous. Now, there's a deal now to end that anti-weaponization fund.
1: Acting Attorney General Todd Blanche announcing Sunday plans to rescind the creation of a $1.8 billion fund designed to compensate those who allege improper prosecution or targeting by the federal government. This after two prominent Republicans threatened to block Blanche's confirmation to head the agency. Spokeswoman for Texas Senator John Cornyn confirmed the agreement Sunday, and that confirmation vote is now slated for Tuesday.
0: That's Fox News Radio Sue Guzman. The always volatile Canton Massillon gasoline prices have risen an average 40 cents since last Wednesday. AAA average this morning of 424. That's well above the state average of 408 and the national figure of 410. Gas Buddy has most gas stations in the metro area at 429.9. WHBC News Time 606, 63 degrees in downtown Canton.
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3: Here's your AccuWeather forecast. Today will be less humid with clouds clearing up to make way for sunshine reaching a high of 80. As we move into tonight, skies will be mainly clear with a low of 53. Looking ahead to tomorrow, expect mostly sunny conditions with temperatures reaching a high of 83. Tomorrow night will bring partly cloudy skies and a low of 63. By Wednesday, it will be mostly cloudy and humid with a chance of a couple of showers and a thunderstorm with a high of 84. Stay weather aware. With the AccuWeather forecast, I'm meteorologist Jason Caterina for News Talk 1480 WHBC.
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0: 80-year-old George Manicelis of North Canton to be sentenced in November after pleading guilty to federal gun smuggling charges last week. The ATF says they determined a pattern over a number of years. Manicelis would purchase guns at a Stark County gun store, then fly to Greece shortly afterward. He has dual citizenship. Your next news at 6:30, and when it breaks, Jim Michaels on Canton's Morning News with Pam Cook.
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7: All right, it is a beautiful Monday morning so far on this third day of August. Believe it or not, August 3rd, and it is Hall of Fame week, ladies and gentlemen. Good morning, everyone. Pam Cook with you this morning. Happy to be back in the chair. As I said earlier, thank you to Lynn McDowell for sitting in with me last week. You know, the story of Lynn is always fun about WHBC, a veteran of this radio station and radio in Canton in general. And it was good to have him come back to town, and now he can help me out a little bit whenever I need it. So that's always good. All right. We have a lot to get to this morning. First and foremost, right now, though, we need to find out what's happening in sports. Here's Kenny Rota.
10: Good Monday morning, everybody. This sports report is brought to you by Ortho United. The Guardians snapped a two-game losing skid yesterday, beating the Diamondbacks at Progressive Field 5-0. Gavin Williams pitched 5 2/3 shutout innings with 10 strikeouts to pick up the victory. Chase DeLauder had 2 hits and drove in 3 runs, while Patrick Bailey hit his 6th home run of the season for the Guards. Cleveland is now 57-56 on the year and in second place in the AL Central. Tonight, the Guards are off. They'll welcome the Mets to town tomorrow. Today is also the Major League Baseball trading deadline, as all deals need to be made by 6 p.m. Eastern time tonight. Cleveland made a trade over the weekend, sending catcher Bo Naylor to the Milwaukee Brewers for relief pitcher Craig Yoho and outfielder Blake Perkins. Stay tuned to the Kenny and JT Show starting today at 3 p.m. as we'll keep you up to date on any other trades that go down in Major League Baseball. The Browns continuing with training camp in Maria as the quarterback battle between Shedeur Sanders and Deshaun Watson rages on. One other camp note, the Browns reportedly had an interest in defensive end Jadeveon Clowney, but he has elected to sign with the Houston Texans and not the Browns. For News Talk 1480 WHBC Sports and Canton's Morning News, I'm Kenny Rota.
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7: And according to AccuWeather, we are going to have some humid conditions today, some sunshine and a high of 80. Tonight, clear skies and a low of 53.

0: Tomorrow, mostly sunny, high 83. Tomorrow night, partly cloudy, 63 for the overnight low. Then Wednesday, chance for a shower or thunderstorm and a high of 84. Right now, 62 degrees on your severe weather station, 1480 WHBC. 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
0: All right, right now things are moving along just fine as we check our live I-77 webcams. 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
0: And according to AccuWeather, we are going to see a less humid day today with some sunshine later on and a high of 80. Mainly clear skies tonight, a low around 53. Tomorrow, mostly sunny, a high of 83. And then on Wednesday, could see a shower or thunderstorm and a high around 84.

Right now, we have 62 degrees on your severe weather station, 1480 WHBC. You know, we had, I know last week while I was away, the fellows were giving away tickets to Kristen Chenoweth, and oh my gosh, the celebration planned by the Canton Palace Theater. So many wonderful things happening. And of course, we're going to, you know, be celebrating right along with them. And later on this morning, the executive director of the Canton Palace Theater, George Paxos, will join us. That'll be in the 9 o'clock hour, and we'll talk all about the celebration, the things that are planned, tickets you're going to want to go after, all of those things. So make sure that you stay tuned for that. One of the news stories that pretty much broke overnight after a big standoff between senators and the Trump administration that really has lasted for weeks. Acting Attorney General Todd Blanche says both sides have now reached a deal to end the almost $2 billion anti-weaponization fund. Now, you may have thought, well, I thought that was dead anyway. Well, some of the senators wanted it in writing. And so Blanche says that his team met with senators for weeks to address concerns and also a signed order stating that the May 18th, 2026 directive creating the fund is rescinded and shall have no force or effect. And he added that the move leaves no fund in place. And this, of course, comes just 2 days before the Senate Judiciary Committee is scheduled to vote on his nomination for Attorney General. He's the acting Attorney General. So if the president pulled his nomination, waiting till after the midterms, he would still be the acting Attorney General. He'd still be in that office. So that's kind of where all that sits. But it looks like with this deal, they may get just enough votes. Now, of course, if you remember, the fund was created as part of a settlement in the president's lawsuit against the IRS and had drawn much criticism because its payouts could have extended to January 6 rioters. So now the Epstein file issue is still at play in their decision to vote for him, Todd Blanche, because of the rocky meeting that he had with the survivors. It was not good. So we'll see. This is, it's still up in the air, but this was a step toward, of course, him definitely taking the job permanently. So we are really talking about this. I see stories about this over and over and over again. It's the new cosmetic side effect of the GLP-1s. Now, I have seen much more that is good than I have that is a bad side effect, but they're calling it the new cosmetic side, like Ozempic face is what they're calling it. It's called temporal hollowing or sunken temples that make your face look older and thinner. Now, yeah, when you lose weight, you always have your face, you know, looking thinner. And actually, that's kind of a good part of it because people recognize it. But experts say it's becoming more noticeable as the GLP-1 medications are growing in popularity. Temporal hollowing is the loss of fat in your temples. Of course, that'd be the only place I'd lose weight. The areas on the sides of your forehead, you know, right there. Now, they say the condition is more likely to happen when patients lose weight too quickly or do not follow a personalized treatment plan. And that means, you know, to not just do the shots and not eat. You know, you have, there's a lot of things that go into it. Of course, hydration, making sure you're getting enough protein. And also, they say it's very, very risky to try and fill that area back in with cosmetic surgery because there are way too many blood vessels in that region of your face. You cannot do it. Don't even think about it. I wouldn't even think about that. I mean, I don't know. It's just very interesting. But we are seeing all these things with GLP-1 users, good things happening, you know, fighting heart disease, all of those things. There's a lot of good things, but there are a few. And you know what? Honestly, most of them are cosmetic issues that people are dealing with. So we'll see how all of that pans out. All right. We are at 25 minutes after 6, and a little bit later on, 7:45 this morning, we will be chatting about the National Night Out.

0: out taking place in Stark County, and we'll fill you in on all the details of that. 62 degrees in downtown Canton.
1: 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I'm Stuart Varney, and this is the Fox Business Report.
2: Another tech giant reports earnings after the Wall Street close today. Data analytics company Palantir. It has benefited from the recent rise in defense spending. Both Microsoft and Amazon rallied last week on strong demand for technology as they continue to make huge investments in artificial intelligence. Mark Mahaney of Evercore says some of the AI spending is paying off.
3: From Google, from Microsoft, and from Amazon now, where you had this dramatically accelerating cloud revenue growth with record profitability. So they both came together.
2: Also reporting earnings today, Marriott, Clorox, and Tyson Foods. And numbers on manufacturing, construction spending, and auto sales numbers will be released today. That's your Fox Business Report. I'm Jenny Cosola. Invested in you.
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22: This is Kenton's Morning News with Cam Cook. Jim Michaels with news. 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
21: This is WHBC News here at 6:30 this Monday morning. Drive time traffic. Your ride in looks good as far as accidents or anything else getting in your way. Except, of course, we have always got some new closings and Bars Street Southwest in Tuscross Township closed just west of 241. That's Millersburg Road for a culvert replacement. Starts today, goes a week. Also, a short section of Route 9 in southeast Carroll County closed during daytime hours only this week for bridge repairs. Back here with us, Jason Caterina says clouds giving way to sun today and less humid. The high 80, 81 was yesterday's high. Mainly clear skies tonight, low 53. Tomorrow mostly sunny, high 83. Back to the humidity Wednesday, a couple of showers or a thunderstorm, and 84. At currently 62 here at Shore Severe Weather Station. Good morning. 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The state fire marshal assisting the Canton Fire Department now in investigating the Hughes explosion early Thursday morning that not only blew a house to pieces and injured two men inside, but impacted an entire neighborhood. Fire investigators have not been able to interview the two men in the Akron burn unit, at least at last check. One of the men had burns over 80% of his body. It's not known why the men were in the house on Bonnet Place Northeast. The Buffalo area man who owns the home says it's ready to be sold, indicating no renovation work was underway. Two homes beside the exploded house and the one next door needed to be torn down on Friday. Three standalone garages also condemned. They were taken down last week. 23 people said to be at least temporarily displaced. And they keep finding more damage. The Canton Building Department says some homes three blocks away have experienced window and shingle damage from that blast. House explosions certainly not commonplace in Canton, but there have been a few notable incidents over the years.
23: We've had a couple house explosions in the city while I've been on the job.
21: Yeah, in January of 2015, a vacant house blew up on McKinley Avenue near 7th Street Southwest. Canton Fire Division Chief Steve Henderson remembers that one as it occurred just three blocks from the central fire station. There's no info on other homes being impacted by that one, and that was a natural gas leak cause there. Also, back further, August of 2008, a pregnant woman living next door to a vacant house that exploded was taken to the hospital after the windows in her home were shattered. A gas can was found outside that house on Smith Avenue near 8th Street Northwest. Now, the 80-year-old North Canton man accused of smuggling guns to his native Greece was in court last week. George Manicelis pleading guilty to federal smuggling charges. He'll be sentenced in November. Even after being connected to several guns in Greece, starting in 2022, Manicelis was arrested in January of this year at JFK Airport in New York City, getting set to board a plane to Greece with guns in his baggage. The ATF says he bought more than 40 guns from a Jackson Township gun store. He is both a U.S. and Greek citizen. And a 46-year-old Canton man arraigned on an attempted murder charge on Friday, accused of shooting a woman in the foot and even biting her head along McKinley Avenue near 7th Street Northwest back in June. According to Canton police, bond for Damon Gomez originally set at $75,000. That there remains the bond. He was indicted last week. President Trump says the U.S. will resume talks with Iran today as both sides explore a diplomatic path to ending the conflict. This follows the president's decision to call off strikes that he says would have targeted power plants.
4: He says Iran asked him to call off the strikes, but Tehran so far has not publicly commented. Trump's decision reportedly came after Saudi Arabia's crown prince pushed for de-escalation. The U.S.-Iran ceasefire collapsed last month, disrupting global oil markets, driving up U.S. gas prices.

0: Texas, Mary Ann Rafferty, despite the supposed peace explosion heard by a tanker in the strait, as reported by a maritime tracking group. MacuWeather says a nicer day, less humidity, 80 for the high, got 62 right now. More wildfires, different location. 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
1: More than 600 structures destroyed as wildfires explode near Spokane, Washington. Governor Bob Ferguson says he spoke with President Trump, who's offering assistance.
2: He's spoken pretty clear fashion about how dire the situation is. He understands that. He knew that going into the call. He expressed his support for what the people are going through out here.
0: More than 60,000 people evacuated there in eastern Washington. Some of the Haitian immigrants from Springfield reportedly wearing ankle bracelets after visiting a Cincinnati ICE office. They're being told to come back in a month. And others were sent letters told to report to that office. That from the Springfield Haitian Support Center. 15,000 residents lost their temporary protected status last week. And after learning recently that the Akron-Canton Airport is being used to transport and deport immigrants arrested by ICE, 200 people protested outside the airport on Saturday. They demonstrated with signs. Even had a long banner that read, "Stop ICE Flights." This even as two Eastern Air Express flights took off from the city of Green Airfield. It's the airline being used for ICE deportations. WHBC News Time, 636, 62 degrees in downtown Canton.
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4: Here's your AccuWeather forecast. Today will be less humid with clouds clearing up to make way for sunshine, reaching a high of 80. As we move into tonight, skies will be mainly clear with a low of 53. Looking ahead to tomorrow, expect mostly sunny conditions with temperatures reaching a high of 83. Tomorrow night will bring partly cloudy skies and a low of 63. By Wednesday, it will be mostly cloudy and humid with a chance of a couple of showers and a thunderstorm with a high of 84. Stay weather aware. With the AccuWeather forecast, I'm meteorologist Jason Caterina for News Talk 1480 WHBC.
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0: The Canton Fire Department investigative unit hopes to talk to the two men badly burned in that house explosion last week to determine exactly what happened there. They're still in the Akron burn unit, serious injuries. Meantime, damage goes beyond the city block, with houses as far as three blocks away sustaining window and even shingle damage from the blast. Your next news at 7, and when it breaks, Jim Michaels on Canton's Morning News with Pam Cook.
5: Today is his birthday, and I told him, you got to come on the radio and talk to me for a change, Mr. Man. Happy birthday, Jim Michaels.
0: Yeah. Thank you. Yes, very very nice. It only comes around once a year, so maybe that's good.
5: I agree. Oh, my gosh. Well, I just, you know, you are always in the newsroom working so hard. So are you hunting and pecking on a typewriter, you know, the, what do we call them, a manual typewriter?
0: No. So, you know, I did save one from one of the places I worked at previously, but I got rid of that at some point, I guess. But, you know, yeah, you're right. I've been around for a little while.
5: I wasn't insinuating. I really wasn't. I promise. I have one of those too, as well. So, we're in this. This together, right?
0: Nothing beats that. Yeah, no kidding. So, but I'm putting in my time for you today, Pam. But I do hope you enjoyed your week off there, and welcome back.
5: Well, thank you. Happy birthday to you, sir. I appreciate all you do for us every single day.
0: Thank you much.
5: All right.
0: Very good.
5: Yeah, and I did enjoy my time off, and it was the time to spend with my mom and have a good time and all that good stuff. So glad I had a chance to do that. But I'm back, and we've got busy, busy things going on. It's Hall of Fame week. We have wishes coming up next week. We have just a lot to talk about, so stay tuned.
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5: All right, here we are, 6:43 in the morning on your Monday, and it is 62 degrees out there. Things are looking pretty decent for the day. We should have a pretty decent day. We've got a lot of things to get to. We'll talk more about the arrest of Tony Romo. Interesting stuff. Nick and I were just having an off-the-air conversation. We'll talk more about that here coming up in just a few. But right now, we need to hear from Kenny Rota. He's got sports. Kenny.
19: Good Monday morning, everybody. This sports report is brought to you by Ortho United. The Guardians snapped a two-game losing skid yesterday, beating the Diamondbacks at Progressive Field 5-0. Gavin Williams pitched 5 2/3 shutout innings with 10 strikeouts to pick up the victory. Chase DeLauder had 2 hits and drove in 3 runs, while Patrick Bailey hit his 6th home run of the season for the Guards. Cleveland is now 57-56 on the year and in second place in the AL Central. Tonight, the Guards are off. They'll welcome the Mets to town tomorrow. Today is also the Major League Baseball trading deadline, as all deals need to be made by 6 p.m. Eastern time tonight. Cleveland made a trade over the weekend, sending catcher Bo Naylor to the Milwaukee Brewers for relief pitcher Craig Yoho and outfielder Blake Perkins. Stay tuned to the Kenny and JT Show starting today at 3 p.m. as we'll keep you up to date on any other trades that go down in Major League Baseball. The Browns continuing with training camp in Berea as the quarterback battle between Shedeur Sanders and Deshaun Watson rages on. One other camp note, the Browns reportedly had an interest in defensive end Jadeveon Clowney. but he has elected to sign with the Houston Texans and not the Browns. For News Talk 1480 WHBC Sports and Canton's Morning News, I'm Kenny Rhoda.
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5: Well, according to AccuWeather, we will have some sunshine today, less humid, a high of 80. Clear skies tonight, low 53. Tomorrow, mostly sunny, high 83. And then on Wednesday, mostly cloudy and humid, a couple of showers and thunderstorms, and a high of 84. Right now, 62 degrees on your severe weather station, 1480 WHBC.
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5: All right, let's take a quick check of our live I-77 webcams. Looking pretty good here. I'm not seeing any delays cropping up, so we like it that way, especially on a Monday morning, right? Things look good on 77, 62, 30, 21, all moving along just fine right now. And if you're heading south on 77 into Tuscarawas County, you should be in pretty good shape there as well. Just give us a call on the traffic tip line if you see a problem. 330-450-1480.
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5: Well, according to AccuWeather, we will have some sunshine today, less humid, a high of 80, mainly clear skies tonight, low 53. Tomorrow, mostly sunny, high 83. Wednesday, could see a shower or a thunderstorm and a high around 84. Right now, 62 degrees on your severe weather station, 1480 WHBC. Oh, man, being at home last week, just kind of sat back, relaxed, and that was always a good thing. We would just, really have a good time and with my mom and I, and just kind of

you know, joking around about different things and, you know, watching from afar all the things that were happening. But one of those things was the house explosion last week. And, oh, my gosh, I could not believe what I was hearing and seeing. And that was just so unbelievable and so horrific for those folks who live in that neighborhood. And they're still trying to, you know, piece together all the information, still trying to take care of those, I think, more than 20 people who've been displaced and really trying to help folks. So, again, certainly a time for the community to come together and take care of those people. And that's exactly what's happening. So we are thrilled about that. Another story that

0: That's another lost ball. Why do I even play?
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2: Celebrities get pulled over or stopped for drinking and driving. And doesn't it just floor you? I mean, like Nick said, people who have all this money, why don't you use an Uber? Or why don't you just hire a driver? You know, and don't drive. Don't drive at all. Don't put yourself in that position. I said sometimes that shows the arrogance because they think, oh yeah, I'm fine. There's nothing wrong. It'll be good. Everything will be okay. Everything will work out. And boy, CBS, I was waiting to hear this. I didn't know when this was going to happen, but CBS Sports placed Tony Romo on indefinite leave as a result of his arrest. And in a very straight to the point statement, they said, quote, Tony Romo is on leave from his role at CBS Sports until further notice, unquote. Now, you know, he's their number one guy with Jim Nance. And, you know, I will say, though, I think a lot of people thought that he kind of started to tail off a little bit last year. He was so good when he first started, and then it kind of, I don't know, started to tail off. But anyway, CBS says J.J. Watt will join Jim Nance and Tracy Wolfson at CBS Sports as their lead NFL team during Romo's absence. Now, it was July 23rd when he was stopped by the Milwaukee County Sheriff's Office. An open bottle of alcoholic beverage was found in the passenger side of the vehicle. And also, they say little bottles of alcohol were found. They weren't open, but they were found. He said he was golfing. So my guess is he took those little bottles to the golf course or something to that effect. But anyway, he was taken into custody after a field sobriety test. One of the things I was watching the video was that he limbered up before he did the sobriety test. Like he was stretching and it was just, oh my gosh. Anyway, so that's that situation. We'll be following that, of course. And I think he's in court in September, so he may be just out of the mix for good. We'll see. Also, I mentioned this a little bit earlier, but Vincent Pastore of The Sopranos starred as the gangster, FBI snitch, Salvatore, Big Pussy, Bonpensiero in The Sopranos. He passed away. You know, he did a lot of roles. He was kind of a typecast, though, unfortunately. But, you know, he had parts in Goodfellas and Carlito's Way, Men of Respect. But he did rise to prominence in his role in the 1995 feature, The Jerky Boys, the movie. And then the TV movie, Gotti. And, of course, he was The Sopranos was his big acting accomplishment. But he also did Celebrity Apprentice. He did Celebrity Family Feud, Dancing with the Stars, Shark Tank, just a lot of different things. He also hosted The Wise Guy Show on Sirius XM. And as I mentioned earlier this morning, his mom died of Parkinson's disease. And of course, when I travel to New Jersey or to Canada, that's part of our Light of Day Foundation battling Parkinson's. And he was at every single event and good friends with my brother-in-law and just a fun guy to be around. So nice. Such a nice guy. Very genuine and very, very funny. And certainly he just celebrated his 80th birthday about a month ago. So he will certainly be missed, Vinny Pastore, passing away at the age of 80. All right, 5 minutes now before 7, and right now we have 62 degrees in downtown Canton.
3: 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I'm Stuart Varney, and this is the Fox Business Report.
4: Another tech giant reports earnings after the Wall Street closed today. Data analytics company Palantir. It has benefited from the recent rise in defense spending. Both Microsoft and Amazon rallied last week on strong demand for technology.

0: as they continue to make huge investments in artificial intelligence. Mark Mahaney of Evercore says some of the AI spending is paying off.
1: From Google, from Microsoft, and from Amazon now, where you had this dramatically accelerating cloud revenue growth with record profitability. So they both came together.
0: Also reporting earnings today, Marriott, Clorox, and Tyson Foods. And numbers on manufacturing, construction spending, and auto sales numbers will be released today. That's your Fox Business Report. I'm Jenny Cosola, invested in you.
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20: This is WHBC News at 7 o'clock. Drive time traffic right now remains pretty smooth, moving along well. The freeways, 77, 30, 62, 21 look okay. Of course, some traffic notes. It's construction season. More overnight ramp closures at the Central Interchange, and this time they're doing some pavement striping. So overnight tonight, 76 east to 77 south, as well as 76 west to 77 south, closed at the Central during the night. Also in Tuscross Township, Bars Street, that's Route 93, closed west of Route 241 for a culvert replacement this week. AccuWeather and Jason Catarino with clouds giving way to sun, less humid with a high of 80. Tonight, mainly clear, low 53. Tomorrow, mostly sunny, high 83. And then back to the humidity Wednesday, a couple of showers for a thunderstorm and 84. Radar's clear in our area right now. It's 65 and mostly cloudy at the airport, 62 in downtown Canton at Shore Severe Weather Station. Good morning. 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An 80-year-old Stark County man could get 3 to as many as 10 years in prison after pleading guilty to federal gun smuggling charges last week. George Manicellis of North Canton was in a federal courtroom in Cleveland. Other charges were dropped in exchange for the guilty pleas. The ATF says Manicellis purchased guns over a 17-year period flying to Greece. Shortly after the purchases in January, he was arrested at JFK Airport in New York with weapons in his baggage. He's to be sentenced in November. A Canton man arraigned on an attempted murder charge Friday, having been indicted on the more serious charge earlier last week. Canton police say 46-year-old Damon Gomez shot a woman in the foot along McKinley Avenue near 7th Street Northwest back on the night of June 9th. He also bit her in the head. Gomez arrested the day after the incident. He was originally charged with felonious assault. Holding off on blowing up bridges to apparently talk peace.
18: U.S. and Iran planning their new round of peace talks for today after the president called off another attack targeting energy infrastructure over the weekend. Gulf allies like Saudi Arabia's Crown Prince Mohammed bin Salman reportedly warned the president about the escalating conflict.
20: That's Fox News Radio's Ted Lindner. Damage done from last Thursday morning's house explosion on Bonnet Place northeast of Canton, more extensive than initially thought. Some homes 3 blocks away from the blast had window and even shingle damage, according to the city's building department. 2 additional houses beside the one destroyed and the one next door had to be torn down. 3 garages also deemed unstable, and they were taken down. Reports have 23 people at least temporarily displaced. The 2 men inside the house that blew up remain in the Akron burn unit. There are questions about what they were doing in the house, as the owner says it was 100% ready for sale and unoccupied. State Fire Marshal assisting the Canton Fire Prevention Bureau in investigating the exact cause of the blast. There have been a few notable house explosions over the last 20 years in Canton. We asked Canton Fire Department Division Chief Steve Henderson what he remembered.
21: We had one probably 20 years ago, actually right behind Central Station, but we have had a couple, but this is the most significant one that I've seen.
20: Actually, that McKinley Avenue vacant house explosion near 7th Street Southwest occurred in January of 2015. No info on other homes impacted, and it was a natural gas leak there. And then a vacant house blast in August of 2008 on Smith Avenue near 8th Street Northwest. A pregnant woman was sent to the hospital when her windows were shattered. She was a neighbor. The investigators did come upon a gas can at the fire scene. A 26-year-old man killed in a 3-vehicle accident not far from his Sugar Creek home in Tuscarawas County yesterday morning. State Patrol's New Philadelphia Post says Marcus Miller was operating a Kawasaki motorcycle on Route 39 when he hit an SUV making a left turn. The bike slid, and he slid into the front end of another SUV. Miller dead at the scene. No other injuries. AccuWeather says an increase in sunshine as we go along today in 80. It is 62 degrees. Republican Cleveland area Congressman Max Miller announced yesterday he's staying in his reelection campaign despite reports of physical abuse and threats leveled by his ex-wife, Emily Moreno. Miller says the reports are false and part of a custody dispute between the two, but his former father-in-law, U.S. Senator Bernie Moreno, wants him to step down now, calling Miller dangerous. We may just have an official attorney general tomorrow.
0: Acting Attorney General Todd Blanche's nomination may not be in limbo anymore ahead of tomorrow's committee vote. Last night, Blanche formally rescinded the controversial $1.8 billion anti-weaponization fund that was part of the Trump IRS tax settlement. Democrats have been critical of the fund for people claiming to be political targets of the Biden Justice Department. Some Republicans have as well.
1: Fox News Radio's Dave Anthony. The always volatile Canton gasoline prices have risen an average 40 cents since last Wednesday. AAA average this morning, 424, well above the state average of 404 and the national figure of 410. Gas Buddy has most gas stations in the metro running at 429.9 this morning. WHBC News Time at 7:06, got 62 degrees in downtown Canton.
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23: Here's your AccuWeather forecast. Today will be less humid with clouds clearing up to make way for sunshine reaching a high of 80. As we move into tonight, skies will be mainly clear with a low of 53. Looking ahead to tomorrow, expect mostly sunny conditions with temperatures reaching a high of 83. Tomorrow night will bring partly cloudy skies and a low of 63. By Wednesday, it will be mostly cloudy and humid with a chance of a couple of showers and a thunderstorm with a high of 84. Stay weather aware with the AccuWeather forecast. I'm meteorologist Jason Caterina for News Talk 1480 WHBC.
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1: 80-year-old George Manicelis of North Canton to be sentenced in November for pleading guilty to federal gun smuggling charges last week. The ATF says they determined a pattern over a number of years. Manicelis would purchase guns at a Stark County gun store, then fly to Greece shortly afterward. He has dual citizenship. Your next news at 7:30, and when it breaks, Jim Michaels on Canton's Morning News with Pam Cook.
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28: Oh, yeah. 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

0: of course, our 19th annual Wishes Can Happen Wishathon is coming up next week, next Thursday and Friday. I can't believe it's here already. It's just amazing. It's amazing. So we're looking forward to that so much. Special, special time for the radio station. All right. It is time for us to get a look at sports. Let's bring in Kenny Rowe to fill us in. Kenny?
1: Good Monday morning, everybody. This sports report is brought to you by Ortho United. The Guardians snapped a two-game losing skid yesterday, beating the Diamondbacks at Progressive Field 5-0. Gavin Williams pitched 5 2/3 shutout innings with 10 strikeouts to pick up the victory. Chase DeLauter had 2 hits and drove in 3 runs, while Patrick Bailey hit his 6th home run of the season for the Guards. Cleveland is now 57-56 on the year and in second place in the AL Central. Tonight, the Guards are off. They'll welcome the Mets to town tomorrow. Today is also the Major League Baseball trading deadline, as all deals need to be made by 6 p.m. Eastern time tonight. Cleveland made a trade over the weekend, sending catcher Bo Naylor to the Milwaukee Brewers for relief pitcher Craig Yoho and outfielder Blake Perkins. Stay tuned to the Kenny and JT show starting today at 3 p.m. as we'll keep you up to date on any other trades that go down in Major League Baseball. The Browns continuing with training camp in Maria as the quarterback battle between Shedeur Sanders and Deshaun Watson rages on. One other camp note, the Browns reportedly had an interest in defensive end Jadeveon Clowney, but he has elected to sign with the Houston Texans and not the Browns. For News Talk 1480 WHBC Sports and Canton's Morning News, I'm Kenny Rota.
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0: All right, looking good out there. Honestly, no problems to report. 77, 62, 30, 21, all moving along. And we're hoping that as you're heading out this morning, no problems at all. And you get to where you need to be on time. We'll keep an eye on it for you. Give us a call on the traffic tip line if you see a problem. 330-450-1480.
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0: And according to AccuWeather, we will see less humid conditions and some sunshine, a high of 80. Clear skies tonight, a low of 53. Tomorrow, mostly sunny, a high of 83. Right now, 62 degrees on your severe weather station, 1480 WHBC.
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14: 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A nice, quiet way to start your work week on this Monday. 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
14: 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AccuWeather tells us some sunshine today, less humid, a high of 80. Mainly clear skies tonight with a low of 53. Tomorrow, mostly sunny and a high of 83. And then as we hit Wednesday, mostly cloudy and humid with a chance for a shower or thunderstorm and a high around 84. Right now, 62 degrees on your severe weather station, 1480 WHBC. All right, still no winner in the Powerball lottery. No one matched all six numbers on Saturday night. So the Powerball ball rolls over to tonight when the jackpot will be worth an estimated $748 million. The lump sum cash value for the $2 ticket comes out to a measly $325 million. So if you want to calculate how much you would take home after taxes, the federal tax on the prize is 24%. And then the state, it's different, obviously, state by state. Certainly, still.

0: have plenty of money to spend if you win that thing. Oh, my goodness gracious. What?
1: Are you buying the station when you win?
0: That would be a good idea, wouldn't it? That'd be fun.
1: Yeah.
0: Oh, my gosh. Now he's got me thinking about this. I might have to buy some extra tickets. Then again, no. So, also, tomorrow night is National Night Out, the annual event promoting police and community partnerships. And National Night Out goes all the way back to the 70s. And this is an event that happens on the first Tuesday in August since 1984. And we've got plenty of activities planned for National Night Out in this area, including Jackson Township and also in Maslin. And we're going to talk to the sheriff. We're going to talk to Jackson's police chief. We'll have some folks from Maslin with us, and we'll chat all about National Night Out here coming up at 7:45. So make sure you stay tuned for that, and you can mark your calendar for tomorrow. Make some plans. The fire officials in Washington, in Spokane County, oh my gosh, they say that unauthorized drones are disrupting their fire suppression efforts. 26 drones crossing into restricted airspace over active mitigation operations. And as of this morning, the fires have burned more than 7,000 acres, 0% containment, folks. Now, two drone operators have been identified and given citations so far. Fire officials say when drone activity is detected, helicopters and air tankers are usually grounded until the airspace is clear. And no drone photo or video, they say, is worth delaying firefighting operations. Absolutely not. How ridiculous is that? So the officials in Washington are saying if you see smoke, keep your drone on the ground. No photo or video is worth it. I mean, this is critical, and they are at 0% containment. They have a lot of work to do. So they certainly want to make sure that everybody pays attention, does the right thing there. So I hope they get that under control for sure. All right, so this is August 3rd. Do you know when we get to the first week in August that Hall of Fame, it's here. Now, the community parade was this past Saturday, on a Saturday for the very first time, and went fantastic. I hope you had a chance to see our float in the community parade, and all of our folks from WHBC and Mix 94.1 had a good time in the parade. A lot of folks lining Market Avenue and telling me that it was such a good turnout. Maybe it does work better with the Saturday morning idea. The weather was beautiful. It was just really good stuff. So glad that we had a chance to take part in that. Now, with all of the events coming up, of course, we're keeping our eye on the weather. Hopefully, Mother Nature and the football gods once again take care of us. But the game will be coming up on Thursday night at Tom Benson Hall of Fame Stadium. So game day is Thursday. Of course, Friday will be the fashion show luncheon and also, of course, the gold jacket dinner. And then Saturday, we've got the grand parade. I'll be broadcasting live from the parade route with John Bozica and George Bozica, who is a bit of a historian when it comes to football. So we're going to have a good time, and broadcasting from 8 a.m. to 10 a.m. Parade steps off at 8 a.m. in downtown Canton on Cleveland Avenue, as you know. And then, of course, the enshrinement at noon, and so many other fun festivities surrounding all of that. The fan parties at the Hall of Fame, at the Pro Football Hall of Fame, and, of course, at the Hall of Fame Village. There's just going to be a lot to do, a lot of fun. It's enshrinement week, people. It's just so hard to believe that it's here, but I'm very excited for it. It's, you know, there are times when I look back at the Hall of Fame weeks when I first came to town, and I was just overwhelmed, and I still get so excited about it because I just love football so much, and I love to see all these players, not to mention the fact Larry Fitzgerald is one of the enshrinees, and he has been one of my favorite players for a very long time because he's a Pitt Panther, and I love that he's a Hall of Famer. It's awesome. I also love Drew Brees. I think he's such a great guy. So it's a great class. Roger Craig, Adam Vinatieri, Luke Kuechly. I mean, a great class. It's going to be a lot of fun. So we're happy that we obviously can bring all of that to you for this Hall of Fame festivities. And we want to say a big thank you to Progressive Chrysler Dodge Jeep Ram in Massillon and Progressive Chevy in Massillon and the Chevy Network for helping us with our WHBC and Mix 94.1 coverage of the 2026 Pro Football Hall of Fame Enshrinement Festival. Should be fun. 26 minutes now after 7 on your Monday and 62 degrees in downtown Canton.
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4: Crude oil prices have turned lower this morning and stock futures are rallying. Negotiations with Iran are expected to resume today. Brent crude, the global benchmark, is under $84 a barrel. U.S. oil, West Texas Intermediate, is under $80. Two pharma giants could be merging. The Financial Times says Britain's AstraZeneca has been talking with Bristol-Myers Squibb about merging. Bristol-Myers, which makes blood thinner Eliquis, is based in Princeton, New Jersey. Nissan is reporting its first quarterly profit in 2 years. It's lowering expectations for sales this year, but is standing by its earnings forecast. Nissan is launching the Rogue Hybrid e-Power SUV with updated hybrid technology in the U.S. later this year. That's your Fox Business Report. I'm Jenny Coselda, invested in you.
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19: We'll put you in the latest from the house explosion. Details are coming up.
2: This is Canton's Morning News with Dan Cook. 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
19: 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Drive time traffic for you this morning. Got one little incident for you. 76 eastbound. This is west of Akron. 76 east. The ramp to Cleveland Massillon Road. There's debris on the ramp. So that ramp is closed. These other traffic notes got Bars Street Southwest closing this week west of Route 241 in Tuscross Township Culvert Project there, and a short section of Route 9 in southeast Carroll County closed during daytime hours only for bridge repairs. AccuWeather's Jason Caterina says clouds giving way to sun today, less humid. The high 80, 81 was yesterday's high, but want to add in the humidity there. Tonight, mainly clear, low 53. Tomorrow, mostly sunny, nice day, 83, but back to the humidity Wednesday, a couple of showers or a thunderstorm, and 84. And currently 62 here at your severe weather station. Good morning. Jim Michaels with WHBC News. State Fire Marshal now assisting the Canton Fire Department in investigating that huge explosion early Thursday morning that not only blew a house to pieces and injured two men inside, but impacted an entire neighborhood. Fire investigators have not been able to interview the two men in the Akron burn unit. At last check, one of the men had burns over 80% of his body. It's not known why the men were in the house on Bonnet Place Northeast. A Buffalo area man who owns the home says it's ready to be sold, indicating no renovation work was underway. Two homes beside the exploded house and also the one next door needed to be torn down. They were on Friday. Three standalone garages also condemned and taken down. 23 people said to be at least temporarily displaced. And they keep finding more damage. The Canton Building Department says some homes three blocks away had window and shingle damage. House explosions not commonplace, though, in Canton, but there have been a few notable incidents over the years.
15: We've had a couple house explosions in the city while I've been on the job.
19: In January of 2015, Canton Fire Division Chief Steve Henderson recalls a house that blew up on McKinley Avenue near 7th Street Southwest. It occurred just three blocks from the central fire station. No info on other homes being impacted. That one was caused by a natural gas leak. And a little earlier, in August of 2008, a pregnant woman living next door to a vacant house that exploded was taken to the hospital after the windows in her home were shattered. A gas can found outside that house on Smith Avenue near 8th Street Northwest. The 80-year-old North Canton man accused of smuggling guns to his native Greece was in court last week. George Manicellis pleading guilty to federal smuggling charges to be sentenced in November. Even after being connected to several guns in Greece starting in 2022, Manicellis, arrested in January at JFK Airport in New York City, getting set to board a plane to Greece with guns in his baggage. The ATF says he bought more than 40 guns from a Jackson Township gun store. He is both a U.S. and a Greek citizen. A 40-year-old Canton man arraigned on an attempted murder charge Friday, accused of shooting a woman in the foot and biting her head along McKinley Avenue near 7th Street Northwest back in June. That's according to Canton police. Bond for Damon Gomez originally set at $75,000. He was indicted on the charges, the more serious ones, last week. Talks between the U.S. and Iran resumed today, with President Trump saying a deal is close. The optimism may be based on the use of the earlier memorandum of understanding. Here's Fox's Trey Yingst in Tel Aviv.
16: President Trump calling off planned strikes against Iran as he says a deal is close. According to the president, talks will resume today aimed at finalizing an agreement on the Strait of Hormuz. Trump says he was asked by Qatar, the UAE, and Saudi Arabia to hold off as diplomatic efforts play out.
19: There was an explosion in the strait this morning, according to those on a tanker there, and that's according to a maritime tracking group. AccuWeather says nicer day, less humidity, and 80. It is 62 degrees, 600 homes, businesses, and other structures destroyed in the state of Washington in the Spokane area. Fox's Sarah Allegre is in Spokane with more on wildfires there.
18: At this point, no injuries, no deaths. That could change. 10,000 people still without power. At its peak, about 30,000 people. When we're dealing with these gustier winds, those embers pick up and they transition, and that's where you get the wild nature of this fire. Firefighters say residents still need to be on guard. We have three active wildfires burning, two of which well over 3,000 acres.
19: President Trump has promised to lend assistance. assistance. Some of the Haitian immigrants from Springfield reportedly wearing ankle bracelets after visiting a Cincinnati ICE office. They're being told to come back in a month. And others were sent letters told to report to that office, that from the

0: Springfield Haitian Support Center. 15,000 residents lost their temporary protected status last week. After learning recently that the Akron Canton Airport is being used to transport and deport immigrants arrested by ICE, 200 people protested outside the airport on Saturday. They demonstrated with signs and even with a longer banner that read, "Stop ICE Flights." This occurring even as two Eastern Air Express flights took off from the city of Green Airfield. That's the airline being used for ICE deportations. WHBC News Time 736, 62 degrees in downtown Canton.
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2: Here's your AccuWeather forecast. Today will be less humid with clouds clearing up to make way for sunshine reaching a high of 80. As we move into tonight, skies will be mainly clear with a low of 53. Looking ahead to tomorrow, expect mostly sunny conditions with temperatures reaching a high of 83. Tomorrow night will bring partly cloudy skies and a low of 63. By Wednesday, it will be mostly cloudy and humid with a chance of a couple of showers and a thunderstorm with a high of 84. Stay weather aware with the AccuWeather forecast. I'm meteorologist Jason Caterina for News Talk 1480 WHBC.
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0: The Canton Fire Department investigative unit hopes to talk to the two men badly burned in that house explosion last week to determine what happened. They're still being treated in the Akron Burn Unit. Meantime, damage goes beyond the city block there, with houses as far as three blocks away sustaining window and even shingle damage from the blast. Your next news at 8, and when it breaks, Jim Michaels on Canton's Morning News with Pam Cook.
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10: All right, good Monday morning, everyone. It is the third day of August, and as we tell you every single year, the first Tuesday in August is always National Night Out. Been that way since the 80s, I do believe. I got to tell you, if you're watching on our Facebook page or YouTube, you'll see what I'm talking about right now. But it's pretty daunting having three police chiefs staring at me right now. I said, when they walked in, I said, I swear I didn't do it. I didn't do it.
11: It's feeling like guilty about something,
10: aren't
11: you?
10: I don't know. Am I? I might be. Yeah. So, first of all, we have to welcome in first the voice of Sheriff Eric Weisburn. Good morning, sir.
11: Good morning, Pam. Thanks for having us on.
10: Absolutely. We love to do this. Chief Mark Brink from Jackson Township.
12: Good morning.
10: And also, well, Jim Knight is our crime prevention specialist from the prosecutor's office.
13: Correct. Good morning.
10: Good morning. And then, of course, our Massillon police chief, Jason Santinoy. How are you?
14: I'm doing great, and it's a pleasure to be here.
10: Thanks for coming in, guys. All right, so we have big things planned for tomorrow. Let's start with the event in Jackson Township. Tell me where that's going to be and how that's, you know, what's going to be included with that.
12: So that's going to be tomorrow evening from 5 to 8. It's going to be by our amphitheater is the easiest way to explain where we're at, in the parking lot there. Obviously we're going to have a ton of food. We're going to have a ton of law enforcement out there. Other businesses that support us, and it's a great opportunity to bring your kids out to have a great time, see some, canine demonstrations. We're hoping to have Life Flight there, tomorrow. Yeah. So, a lot of big events for us.
10: Sheriff, maybe you can talk a little bit about the importance of National Night Out, why it's a good thing for the community.
11: Well, I'll tell you why it's so important for the community. The community needs to come out and see the people that's protecting their neighborhoods. They need to come out and have that one-on-one conversation with that law enforcement officer that's going to, you know, be responding or is patrolling the where you live, your neighborhood. Here's a great chance to talk to those people when they're not responding to a call. Have that one-on-one conversation. And I'll tell you, Pam, what I love it when they get into the conversations of why do you do it this way or why can't you do it this way? It gives us a chance really to educate them because, you know, there's certain things that law enforcement we can and can't do.
10: Right.
11: And I think that's important for the citizens to know, like, why didn't you do something or why did you do this? It just gives us a chance to connect with them one-on-one on a more personal level while having a hot dog, right?
10: Yeah.
11: And something to eat and a soda, and you can just sit there and have those conversations. It's really important to come out and see who's protecting your community.
10: And, you know, in this day and age of a lot of violence with young kids, why not get the kids involved in a good way with police officers, right?
11: Absolutely, Pam.
10: Yeah, that's a good idea. All right, so Jim, you're the guy that I talk with first and foremost before we get this whole party together. And you're with the prosecutor's office. Tell us a little bit about your involvement.
13: Right, well, being part of the Community Initiative Division, because Prosecutor Kyle Stone is very centered on our office and all of us just working together and working with the police coming together. So I think this is a great example because a lot of what the Community Initiative does is get out, be a part of the community, educate on crime prevention, but we're also helping to do our part to promote community and police partnerships because I think that's going to be the main thing that's going to create a safer community is with everybody working together, not only reporting to the police, but helping to be really their eyes and ears on what's going on out there and having that partnership and making a safer community. And events like National Night Out are a huge reflection of that. So everything, you know, Sheriff Weisburn just said, I think is just key. Just getting together, having that kind of relaxed environment, but with both sides just having a chance to talk, make those relationships, and just learning, like, well, maybe why didn't this go this way? And maybe and also the police can say, well, here's what you can also do. Here's what you need to know to report this. And here's some tips on staying safe to prevent the crime from happening to begin with, if possible.
10: Yeah, that's awesome. Well, Massillon's also having their own event. So we want Chief St. Noyd to be up and tell us all about the things that you guys have planned as well.
14: Well, unfortunately, that's a tough act to follow. So I second everything they said.
10: Ditto, he says. No.
14: No, Massillon, of course, we embrace the opportunity to meet with our people. And Jim, you said a word that really is at the heart of what National Night Out is about, and it's relationships. The only way for our officers to get into a meaningful relationship with somebody outside of dealing with them from the law enforcement side is to get in a place and an opportunity to just talk, to discuss things with them. And that's what National Night Out is. It is a stress-free environment where people from the community can come and engage in a meaningful relationship with their officers. Yeah. I mean, these are the folks that we deal with. They're our community, and we are the people that they rely on to show up when they need help. Why not get to know them? And that's what we do.
10: And where is Massillon's held?
14: It's going to be at Community Park, which is on Finifrock Road. In
10: okay.
14: It's one of our newest parks. It's a great venue. We recently started doing it there after we stopped doing them at the Targets, and it has been a huge success.
10: That's awesome. And the hours are same as Jackson?
14: Yes, it is.
10: Okay. Mm-hmm. 5 till?
14: 8 p.m.
10: 8 p.m. Okay. And you have all been involved for a while now. So what's your reaction to the past couple of years? Have you seen it grow? I mean, I feel like it kind of has grown over the years that I've been involved and remember it.
14: From our standpoint in Massillon, it was very mildly attended, to say the least, early on.
10: Mm-hmm.
14: But it has grown. And we have seen people who just happen to be driving by a community park and seen the huge crowd of people in the police vehicles and stop and pull in. And, they never knew about it. So it continues to grow by word of mouth, but also through things like this, advertising to the community.
10: Yeah. Chief Brink.
12: Our change out to the township has been really good for us. We putting it in a park setting. There's a lot of things to do there besides just come to the event. The playground area and stuff for the children. But it has definitely grown, and we get more interaction. And for me, the highlights are the little kids.
10: They
12: want to high-five you. They want to talk to you. Their eyes are great big. It's like, they don't care who you are. They just see that uniform.
10: The uniform, yeah.
12: And the relationships you build that way are amazing, and that's what this is all about. Like they say, we're going to have a ton of food there. If you don't come there and get enough food for a meal, you did something wrong.
10: And it's free, right?
12: And it's all free.
10: Yes.
12: Get there early because some of it does, they bring so much, and they hand it out until it's gone. So, but it's just a good time for everybody.
10: And, Sheriff, one final word to the masses that are listening right now. Why should they come out and see everybody?
11: Well, I think we've all been saying the same thing. It's a great, as the chief said and Jim said, the relationship. Good job, Jim. I agree. It is a relationship. You need to have that relationship with your law enforcement because it's so important. We're going to get so much more done together than we can separately. And Pam, honestly, it's people like you that brings attention to this. This is why this event, I think, has grown over the years, too. The chiefs in this room, Jim, the prosecutor's office, everyone involved, just does a stellar job of bringing this together. A lot of work is put into this. Let me tell you, there's a lot of meetings that take place, and a lot of people that aren't sitting at this table here right now are the backbone to getting this all together. We just happen to be the four people that get to come and tell you about it. But we have a lot of people behind the scenes been working very hard on this to make this a success. And they are for sure the ones who are going to make this happen. We're going to be there. We're going to see people. But it took all of us to come together. And we have a commitment throughout our whole

0: community, this whole county, whether you're in Jackson, Maslin, anywhere in this county, we have this partnership, and I'm thrilled about it, and I'm excited about it, and love to see the people come out.
1: Yeah, and we appreciate all your hard work, and take advantage of it. I mean, this is something happening all across the country, National Night Out. That's why it's called National Night Out. And so it's a wonderful event. You got to check it out. And if you're in Maslin or in Jackson, no matter where you live, just to head to one of those places. And, again, appreciate you guys coming in this morning.
0: Thanks, fam.
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19: Crude oil prices have turned lower this morning and stock futures are rallying. Negotiations with Iran are expected to resume today. Brent crude, the global benchmark, is under $84 a barrel. U.S. oil, West Texas Intermediate, is under $80. Two pharma giants could be merging. The Financial Times says Britain's AstraZeneca has been talking with Bristol Myers Squibb about merging. Bristol Myers, which makes blood thinner Eliquis, is based in Princeton, New Jersey. Nissan is reporting its first quarterly profit in 2 years. It's lowering expectations for sales this year, but is standing by its earnings.

0: 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That's your Fox Business Report. I'm Jenny Coselda, invested in you.
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13: This is WHBC News here at 8 o'clock. Drive time traffic this morning. Got some slow, no indication of an accident. Maybe it's just volume, but northbound 77 after 277, 224, it slows down in there just a bit. Also, 76 east, the ramp to Cleveland-Massillon Road, that ramp is closed. There's debris on the roadway there. Other traffic notes, there's some work going on, including ramp closures at the Central Interchange just for tonight only. Doing some striping on the pavement, 76 east to 77 south closed. Also tonight, the 76 west to 77 south ramp closed. AccuWeather's Jason Katarina says clouds giving way to sun today, less humid, a high 80. Tonight, mainly clear, low 53. Tomorrow, mostly sunny, high 83. And then back to the humidity on Wednesday, a couple of showers or a thunderstorm, and 84. At the airport, there's still 65. Got a few clouds there, so sunshine. And as well in Canton, and 63 at your severe weather station. Good morning. 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An 80-year-old Stark County man could get 3 to as many as 10 years in prison after pleading guilty to federal gun smuggling charges last week. George Manicelis of North Canton was in a federal courtroom in Cleveland. Other charges dropped in exchange for the guilty pleas. The ATF says Manicelis purchased guns over a 17-year period flying to Greece shortly after the purchases in January. He was arrested at JFK Airport in New York with weapons in his luggage. He'll be sentenced in November. A Canton man arraigned on an attempted murder charge Friday, having been indicted on the more serious charge earlier last week. Canton police say 46-year-old Damon Gomez shot a woman in the foot along McKinley Avenue near 7th Street Northwest back on the night of June 9th. He also bit her in the head, according to police. Gomez arrested the day after the incident charge by the grand jury increased from felonious assault to attempted murder. Holding off on blowing up bridges to apparently talk peace.
8: U.S. and Iran planning their new round of peace talks for today after the president called off another attack targeting energy infrastructure over the weekend. Gulf allies like Saudi Arabia's Crown Prince Mohammed bin Salman reportedly warned the president about the escalating conflict.
13: That's Fox News Radio's Ted Linder. Iran now saying there are no talks. Damage done from last Thursday morning's house explosion on Bonnet Place, northeastern Canton, more extensive than initially thought. Some homes 3 blocks away from the blast had window and even shingle damage, according to the city's building department. 2 additional houses beside the one destroyed and the one next door had to be torn down. 3 garages also deemed unstable. They were taken down. Reports have 23 people at least temporarily displaced. The 2 men inside the house blew up remain in the Akron burn unit. There are questions about what they were doing in the house, as the owner says it was 100% ready for sale and not occupied. The state fire marshal is assisting the Canton Fire Prevention Bureau in investigating the exact cause of the blast. There have been a few notable house explosions over the last 20 years in Canton. We asked Canton Fire Department Division Chief Steve Henderson what he remembered.
15: We had one probably 20 years ago, actually right behind Central Station, but we had had a couple, but this is the most significant one that I've seen.
13: Actually, that McKinley Avenue vacant house explosion near 7th Street Southwest occurred in January of 2015. No info on other homes impacted. A natural gas leak, the cause there. And a vacant house blast in August of 2008 on Smith Avenue near 8th Street Northwest sent a pregnant neighbor to the hospital when her windows were shattered. Fire investigators did come upon a gas can at that fire scene. A 26-year-old man killed in a 3-vehicle accident not far from his Sugar Creek home in Taos Cross County yesterday morning. State Patrol's New Philadelphia Post says Marcus Miller was operating a Kawasaki motorcycle on Route 39 when he hit an SUV making a left turn. The bike slid and he slid into the front end of another SUV. Miller was dead at the scene. There were no other injuries. AccuWeather says an increase in sunshine as we go along today and 80 for the high. It is currently 63 degrees. Republican Cleveland area Congressman Max Miller announcing yesterday he's staying in his reelection campaign despite reports of physical abuse and threats leveled by his ex-wife Emily Moreno. Miller says the reports are false and part of a custody dispute between the two. His former father-in-law, though, U.S. Senator Bernie Moreno, wants him to step down now, calling Miller dangerous. And we just may have an official attorney general tomorrow.
16: Acting Attorney General Todd Blanche's nomination may not be in limbo anymore ahead of tomorrow's committee vote. Last night, Blanche formally rescinded the controversial $1.8 billion anti-weaponization fund that was part of the Trump IRS tax settlement. Democrats have been critical of the fund for people claiming to be political targets of the Biden Justice Department. Some Republicans have as well.
13: That's Fox News Radio's Dave Anthony. The always volatile Canton Massillon gasoline prices, they've risen an average 40 cents since last Wednesday. AAA average this morning, 424. Well above the state average of 408 and the national figure of 410. Gas Buddy has most gas stations in the metro area at 429.9. WHBC News time at 8:06, 63 degrees in downtown Canton.
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17: Here's your AccuWeather forecast. Today will be less humid with clouds clearing up to make way for sunshine reaching a high of 80. As we move into tonight, skies will be mainly clear with a low of 53. Looking ahead to tomorrow, expect mostly sunny conditions with temperatures reaching a high of 83. Tomorrow night will bring partly cloudy skies and a low of 63. By Wednesday, it will be mostly cloudy and humid with a chance of a couple of showers and a thunderstorm with a high of 84. Stay weather aware. With the AccuWeather forecast, I'm meteorologist Jason Caterina for News Talk 1480 WHBC.
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13: 80-year-old George Manicelis of North Canton to be sentenced in November after pleading guilty to federal gun smuggling charges last week. The ATF says they determined a pattern over a number of years. Manicelis would purchase guns at a Stark County gun store, then fly to Greece shortly afterward. He has dual citizenship. Your next news at 8:30, and when it breaks, Jim Michaels on Canton's Morning News with Pam Cook.
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23: All right, 10 minutes after 8 on your Monday, and hopefully in about 10 minutes we'll check in with John Decker, our senior White House correspondent. Find out, as we do hear, the president calling off the strikes on Iran, claiming a new deal is imminent. So we will check in with John, find out what he knows about that and everything else that's coming out of Washington, D.C. And there's a lot, for sure, so we'll check in with him. But right now, we're going to check in with Kenny Rota and have him fill us in on sports. Kenny?
0: Good Monday morning, everybody. This sports report is brought to you by Ortho United. The Guardians snapped a two-game losing skid yesterday, beating the Diamondbacks at Progressive Field 5-0. Gavin Williams pitched 5 2/3 shutout innings with 10 strikeouts to pick up the victory. Chase DeLauder had two hits and drove in.

0: three runs while Patrick Bailey hit his sixth home run of the season for the Guards. Cleveland is now 57-56 on the year and in second place in the AL Central. Tonight, the Guards are off. They'll welcome the Mets to town tomorrow. Today is also the Major League Baseball trading deadline, as all deals need to be made by 6 p.m. Eastern time tonight. Cleveland made a trade over the weekend, sending catcher Bo Naylor to the Milwaukee Brewers for relief pitcher Craig Yoho and outfielder Blake Perkins. Stay tuned to the Kenny and JT Show starting today at 3 p.m. as we'll keep you up to date on any other trades that go down in Major League Baseball. The Browns continuing with training camp in Maria as the quarterback battle between Shedeur Sanders and Deshaun Watson rages on. One other camp note, the Browns reportedly had an interest in defensive end Jadeveon Clowney, but he has elected to sign with the Houston Texans and not the Browns. For News Talk 1480 WHBC Sports and Canton's Morning News, I'm Kenny Rota.
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2: All right, things are looking pretty good out there. It is a wonderful Monday morning so far on the roadways. Like I said, it's been very quiet as we get started, but honestly, we're hoping that it stays that way for the rest of the morning. Looks like it could, and I'm not seeing any trouble spots. So, again, if you are traveling and you see any problems out there, please let us know about it. We will pass it along. 330-450-1480.
1: 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Stick with us. Now, the 1480 WHBC AccuWeather forecast.
2: Well, according to AccuWeather, we will have some sunshine later on today. Less humid, a high of 80. Mainly clear skies tonight, a low of 53. Tomorrow, mostly sunny, a high of 83. And then on Wednesday, mostly cloudy and humid with some showers and thunderstorms, a high of 84. Right now, 63 degrees on your severe weather station, 1480 WHBC.
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2: And traffic and weather brought to you by Bob and Pete's Floors for Happy Feet. We'll have less humid conditions today with some sunshine and a high around 80. Tonight, mainly clear and a low of 53. Tomorrow, mostly sunny and a high of 83. Right now, 63 degrees on your severe weather station, 1480 WHBC. 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Good morning, John.
18: Hey, good morning to you, Pam. You know, I'm talking to you from Columbia, South Carolina today. I'm here because there's a big debate that will happen tonight. It's a debate for Republicans. They are all hoping to serve out a six-year term, replacing Lindsey Graham in the U.S. Senate. That debate will happen at 7 o'clock tonight. It's an hour long. And as you know, President Trump has already endorsed one of those candidates who will be up there on that debate stage, and that is Lindsey Graham's sister, Darlene Graham. She's already serving in the U.S. Senate, and now she's running for a full six-year term.
2: Is there any feeling about, I mean, I know there's a lot of other candidates who want that job, right? I mean, is there any feeling about whether she's got the inside track?
18: Well, it doesn't hurt that she's been endorsed by President Donald Trump.
2: Right.
18: That's always been such an advantage for any Republican in any primary. That being said, this is her first political race. She is not well known other than the fact that she's Lindsey Graham's sister. And you're right, there are other candidates who will be up on that debate stage. Four other candidates, actually. Congressman Ralph Norman, Congressman Russell Fry, a businessman named Mark Lynch, and a former governor of South Carolina, Mark Sanford. Each of them will likely use their time to go after the perceived frontrunner, that's Darlene Graham, and say she's not conservative enough and she doesn't have the political chops to be the next U.S. Senator from South Carolina.
2: Okay, well, that'll be very interesting then. That debate should be, you're right in the right place, aren't you?
18: I am. Yeah, that's right. I am. I flew in yesterday. I made it out before a lot of that rain came into Washington, D.C., so I was lucky to get out, and I'll head back tomorrow morning. But, yeah, it's going to be interesting. You know, I'm very curious. I think a lot of people are curious to see, how does Darlene Graham do? This is her first debate, you know?
2: Yeah.
18: Is she, you know, as skilled politically as her brother, her late brother, Lindsey Graham? So I think a lot of eyes will be on her tonight, although it's important to remember that the primary itself, the primary election, is actually next Tuesday, and you have to get at least 50% of the vote to win the primary. And I don't think anybody is going to get 50% of the vote. So they're going to have a runoff, likely. So the debate tonight, Pam, is to be hopefully among the top two finishers in the primary next Tuesday to make it to the runoff election. And the runoff is scheduled for August the 25th.
2: So as far as the president goes, anything on the agenda besides the fact that we're all waiting to see if there is an imminent deal regarding the Iran war?
18: Yeah, I wouldn't count on that. I mean, the president, you know, is ever the optimist. He's put off continuing the military operations against Iran, wants to focus on diplomacy. The president has one item on his schedule in which he'll be seen public. He's got an executive order signing. That's early in the afternoon. We'll see what the president says about the conflict in Iran at that time. But that's what's on the president's schedule today. And then, you know, the president's actually hitting the road. He's going to be out west this week, leaving Tuesday. He'll be out Tuesday and Wednesday in both California and Las Vegas. As we get closer to the midterms, we're going to see much more travel from the president. He obviously wants Republicans to hold on to both the House and the Senate.
2: Yeah, do we have a primary in Michigan tomorrow?
18: We do. That's a big one. It's a big one because there's an open Senate seat in the state of Michigan. Senator Gary Peters is not running for re-election. An opportunity for Republicans to flip that seat, and I think a lot of attention is going to be on the Democratic primary to see who is going to be chosen to go up against Mike Rogers in the general election, which will happen in November.
2: All right. Well, a lot to keep up with you on, and we'll chat again tomorrow. You have a great visit to South Carolina.
18: All right, I will do that. Thanks, Sam. Welcome back. Talk to you real soon. Bye-bye.
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14: I'm Charles Payne, and this is the Fox Business Report.
19: Stock futures are higher. Dow futures have been up more than 400 points in U.S. crude. West Texas Intermediate is under $80 a barrel with negotiations expected in the Iran conflict. Marriott is reporting a better-than-expected quarter, though it was impacted by the Middle East conflict. Business improved in Europe and Africa, and Marriott says it continues to see solid demand for leisure travel. Flight attendants at Canada's second-largest airline, WestJet, are on strike. After talks fell through, the U.S. is a major destination for WestJet, which has been canceling hundreds of flights. New York Fed President John Williams says he remains optimistic that inflation pressures are on track to ease gradually, though he says if they don't, the Fed will not hesitate to raise rates. That's your Fox Business Report. I'm Jenny Cosolda, invested in you.
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20: 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Drive time traffic. Couple of issues on 76 East. And this is west of Akron, but coming east on 76 toward Akron. You've got an issue on the Route 261 ramp. That's Akron Road. This is according to ODOT, however. This is a pretty big backup, so it's got to be more than just the ramp impacted there, I would think. The ramp to Cleveland-Massillon Road from 76 East, there's debris on the roadway, apparently still cleaning that up. Got some paving going on, Plain Township on Woodcrest, Morellis, and Beverly is the other street this morning. AccuWeather and Jason Katerina says clouds giving way to sun, less humid, the high 80. Tonight, mainly clear, low 53. Tomorrow, mostly sunny, high 83. Back to the humidity Wednesday, couple of showers or a thunderstorm and 84. And right now, 63 at your severe weather station. Radar is clear. Good morning. Jim Michaels with WHBC News. News service of Bonsky Heating and Cooling. The state fire marshal assisting the Canton Fire Department in investigating that huge explosion early Thursday morning that not only blew a house to pieces and injured two men inside, but impacted an entire neighborhood. Fire investigators had not been able to interview the two men in the Akron burn unit at last check, one of them with burns over 80% of his body. It's not known why the men were in the house on Bonnet Place Northeast. Buffalo area man who owns the home says it's ready to be sold, indicating no renovation work was underway. Two homes, these also in addition to the exploded house and the one next door, the two additional ones needed to be torn down Friday, and three standalone garages also condemned and taken down. 23 people said to be at least temporarily displaced, and they keep finding more damage in that area of Canton. The building department says some homes three blocks away had window and shingle damage. House explosions, certainly not a regular commonplace thing happening in Canton.
2: We've had a couple house explosions in the city while I've been on the job.
20: Like in January of 2015, Canton Fire Division Chief Steve Henderson says a house blew up on McKinley Avenue near 7th Street Southwest. That's three blocks from the central fire station. No info on other homes being impacted by that one. That was caused by a natural gas leak. Further back, August 2008, a pregnant woman living next door to a vacant house that exploded, taken to the hospital after the windows in her home were shattered. A gas can found outside that exploded house on Smith Avenue near 8th Street Northwest. Now, the 80-year-old North Canton man accused of smuggling guns to his native Greece was in court last week. George Manicelis pleaded guilty to federal smuggling charges. He'll be sentenced in November. Even after being connected to several guns in Greece, starting in 2022, Manicelis arrested this past January at JFK Airport in New York City, getting set to board a plane to Greece. The feds say with guns in his baggage. The ATF says he bought more than 40 guns over time from a Jackson Township gun store. He is both a U.S. and Greek citizen. A 48-year-old Canton man arraigned on an attempted murder charge on Friday, accused of shooting a woman in the foot and they say biting her head. It happened along McKinley Avenue near 7th Street Northwest back in June, according to Canton police. Bond for Damon Gomez originally set at $75,000. He was indicted on the charges last week. A mass shooting at a fast food restaurant in Idaho on Saturday.
3: Police say they are continuing the investigation into the deadly shooting at the In-N-Out Burger in Twin Falls. The restaurant chain owner confirmed one of the victims was an employee. Police Chief Matthew Hicks did release the name of the shooter and how he died.
5: We can confirm that the suspect, 24-year-old Chad Williams, is deceased from a self-inflicted gunshot wound.
3: Chief Hicks also credited an off-duty Idaho trooper and an armed citizen for engaging the shooter and driving him away from the restaurant before he took his own life.
20: It's Fox News Radio's Gernal Scott. Seven people also reported injured in that mass shooting. Back in with us says a nicer day with less humidity and 80. It is 63 degrees. 600 homes, businesses, and other structures destroyed in the state of Washington in the Spokane area. Fox's Sarah Allegra is in Spokane with the latest on several wildfires there.
7: At this point, no injuries, no deaths. That could change. 10,000 people still without power. At its peak, about 30,000 people. When we're dealing with these gustier winds, those embers pick up and they transition, and that's where you get the wild nature of this fire. Firefighters say residents still need to be on guard. We have three active wildfires burning, two of which well over 3,000 acres.
20: President Trump has promised to lend assistance. Some of the Haitian immigrants from Springfield reportedly wearing ankle bracelets after visiting a Cincinnati ICE office. They're being told to come back in a month. Others were sent letters told to report to that office. That from the Springfield Haitian Support Center. 15,000 residents lost their temporary protected status last week. After learning that the Akron-Canton Airport is being used to transport and deport immigrants arrested by ICE. 200 people protested outside the airport on Saturday. They demonstrated with signs, even with a long banner that read, "Stop ICE Flights." The protest even as two Eastern Air Express flights took off from the city of Green Airfield. That's the airplane that's being used for ICE deportations. WHBC News Time, 836, 63 degrees in downtown Camp.
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8: Here's your AccuWeather forecast. Today will be less humid with clouds clearing up to make way for sunshine reaching a high of 80. As we move into tonight, skies will be mainly clear with a low of 53. Looking ahead to tomorrow, expect mostly sunny conditions with temperatures reaching a high of 83. Tomorrow night will bring partly cloudy skies and a low of 63. By Wednesday, it will be mostly cloudy and humid with a chance of a couple of showers and a thunderstorm with a high of 84. Stay weather aware with the AccuWeather forecast. I'm meteorologist Jason Caterina for News Talk 1480 WHBC.
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20: The Canton Fire Department investigative unit hopes to talk to the two men badly burned in that house explosion last week to determine what happened. They're still in the Akron burn unit. Meantime, damage goes beyond the city block there, with houses as far as three blocks away sustaining window and even shingle damage from the blast. Your next news at 9 o'clock, and when it breaks, Jim Michaels on Canton's Morning News with Pam Cook.
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18: About an hour ago, you may have been listening and heard the interview with the sheriff and Police Chief Brink and Police Chief Santinoy from Jackson and Massillon, because tomorrow's National Night Out. Lots of events and really cool stuff going on in both those areas. And the sheriff was here. And sheriff's going to come back on Wednesday, and we're going to talk about the dog warden and the dog warden's office and all the doggies that they have there that may need your help. So we're going to just chat a little bit about that. But I saw, speaking of dogs, I saw this story about this Australian beagle. And actually, it's a family with a beagle in Australia. But they have learned that gummy worms should be kept away from dogs because their animal emergency services is spreading that warning after three-year-old beagle Scooter was brought in by her owners after eating an entire bag of gummy worms. Oh, yes. Luckily, they did not contain xylitol, which is a chemical that is toxic to dogs. But the vets decided to induce vomiting in Scooter, who then was had eaten like 2.4 pounds of the candy. Oh, my gosh. Just got to be so careful. But very fortunate it wasn't more serious than that. That's for sure. All right, we are at 8:41 on your Monday morning, and coming up a little bit later on after the news at 9 o'clock, looking forward to talking with Georgia Paxos, Canton Palace Theater, celebrating 100 years in a big way, and we're going to talk about that and so much more, and that's coming up after the news at 9. Right now, though, we need to find out what's happening in the world of sports, and Kenny Rota has all the details.
0: Good Monday morning, everybody. This sports report is brought to you by Ortho United. The Guardians snapped a two-game losing skid yesterday, beating the Diamondbacks at Progressive Field 5-0. Gavin Williams pitched 5 2/3 shutout innings with 10 strikeouts to pick up the victory. Chase DeLauder had two hits and drove in three runs, while Patrick Bailey hit his sixth home run of the season for the Guards. Cleveland is now 57-56 on the year and in second place in the AL Central. Tonight, the Guards are off. They'll welcome the Mets to town tomorrow. Today is also the Major League Baseball trading deadline, as all deals need to be made by 6 p.m. Eastern time tonight. Cleveland made a trade over the weekend, sending catcher Bo Naylor to the Milwaukee Brewers for relief pitcher Craig Yoho and outfielder Blake Perkins. Stay tuned to the Kenny and JT Show starting today at 3 p.m. as we'll keep you up to date on any other trades that go down in Major League Baseball. The Browns continuing with training camp in Maria as the quarterback battle between Shedeur Sanders and Deshaun Watson rages on. One other camp note, the Browns reportedly had an interest in defensive end Jadeveon Clowney, but he has elected to sign with the Houston Texans and not the Browns. For News Talk 1480 WHBC Sports and Canton's Morning News, I'm Kenny Rota.
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18: 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So far, so good on the roadways. 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
18: Well, according to AccuWeather, less humid with some sunshine, a high of 80. Mainly clear skies tonight, low 53. Tomorrow, mostly sunny, high of 83. And then on Wednesday, clouds and humid with a chance for a shower or thunderstorm and a high of 84. Right now, 63 degrees on your severe weather station, 1480 WHBC. Okay, let's see. What can I do next week?
11: Hey, Pam, what you got there?
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18: All right, it is a quiet morning. We're wrapping up this morning's commute, and as we take one final look at what's happening out there, we're not really seeing any delays or problems throughout Stark County, and that is a very good thing. We know, as Jim had mentioned to you, that all of the lanes are closed on the ramp from I-76 east to Cleveland Massillon Road, and that's because there's some debris on the roadway that they're trying to get rid of and take care of. So hopefully, as you're traveling in that area, you're not going to really notice too much of an issue. I see that they are working on it, and it could be causing a delay right now, but again, as far as that goes, you just keep on moving, and you should be able to get to where you're going on time. Give us a call on the traffic tip line if you see a problem. 330-450-1480.
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18: Well, according to AccuWeather, it will be less humid today and we'll have some sunshine with a high around 80. Clear skies tonight and a low of 53. Tomorrow, mostly sunny, high 83. Wednesday, a shower or a thunderstorm and a high of 84. And then on Thursday, which is NFL game day, ladies and gentlemen, we'll have some clouds, widely separated thunderstorms, and a high on Thursday of 85. Right now, 64 degrees on your severe weather station, 1480 WHBC. Well, we all know how popular dating apps are for some folks, but now with AI, people are saying that the dating apps are becoming very, very scary and quite sketchy because, you know, somebody may create a profile and use AI, and so it's not all that truthful or not truthful at all. And they're telling people, you know, just need to really be aware. Now, another app that people are really taking to, which is kind of interesting, I think, if you find it difficult to make friends, they have a new app. And as people meet up less and less in real

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2: It turns out it was not a good idea. The company pulled the plug after just one day because journalists and researchers showed it was easy to manipulate satellite data to cover up things like war crimes or to create misinformation. And in one case, the BBC made an image that falsely showed the Eiffel Tower in pieces. You don't want to scare the heck out of people. Yeah, that's not a good idea. I don't even know what made them think in the first place that that could be a good idea. I don't know. But fortunately, they pulled it, and we're all very happy about that. All right, I will remind you again that if you are a betting person or you like to play the lottery, still no winner in the Powerball. No one matched all six numbers on Saturday night, so tonight's Powerball jackpot will be worth an estimated $748 million. Now, the lump sum cash value for the $2 ticket comes out to just over $325 million. And in case you're wondering, you want to figure out your take home after taxes. The federal tax on the prize is 24%, but each state tax will be different. Every state has a different tax. So yeah, just keep that in mind. But yeah, if you want to get in on it, $748 million is the estimated jackpot, and then the drawing is tonight. So make sure you check that out if you're interested. We have 5 minutes now before 9 o'clock on this Monday. And as I said, coming up after the news at nine, we're going to spotlight the Canton Palace Theater celebrating 100 years and celebrating it in a big way, I might add. And Executive Director George Paxos will join us after the news at 9. So make sure that you stay tuned for that. All right. We're hoping to have sunshine, less humidity today. And we'll get up to a high around 80 degrees. Right now, 64 degrees in downtown Canton.
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5: Stock futures are higher. Dow futures have been up more than 400 points in U.S. crude. West Texas Intermediate is under $80 a barrel with negotiations expected in the Iran conflict. Marriott is reporting a better-than-expected quarter, though it was impacted by the Middle East conflict. Business improved in Europe and Africa, and Marriott says it continues to see solid demand for leisure travel. Flight attendants at Canada's second-largest airline, WestJet, are on strike. After talks fell through, the U.S. is a major destination for WestJet, which has been canceling hundreds of flights. New York Fed President John Williams says he remains optimistic that inflation pressures are on track to ease gradually, though he says if they don't, the Fed will not hesitate to raise rates. That's your Fox Business Report. I'm Jenny Cosola, invested in you.
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4: This is WHBC News. Good morning. I'm Pam Cook. State Fire Marshal is assisting the Canton Fire Department in investigating that huge explosion last week that not only blew a house to pieces and injured two men inside, but impacted the entire neighborhood. Fire investigators have not been able to interview the two men in the Akron burn unit at last check. One of the men had burns over 80% of his body. It is not known why the men were in the house on Bonnet Place Northeast. The Buffalo area man who owns it says it's all ready to be sold, indicating no renovation work was underway. Two homes beside the exploded house and the one next door needed to be torn down because they had been lifted off their foundations. 23 people are said to be temporarily displaced. They keep finding more damage. The Canton Building Department says some homes three blocks away had window and shingle damage. Meanwhile, house explosions certainly are not commonplace in Canton, but there have been a few notable incidents over the years.
9: We've had a couple house explosions in the city while I've been on the job.
4: In January of 2015, a vacant house blew up on McKinley Avenue near 7th Street Southwest. Canton Fire Division Chief Steve Henderson remembers that one as it occurred just three blocks from the Central Fire Station. The 80-year-old North Canton man accused of smuggling guns to his native Greece was in court last week. George Manisalis pleading guilty to federal smuggling charges and will be sentenced in November. Even after being connected to several guns in Greece starting in 2022, Manisalis was arrested in January at JFK Airport in New York City, getting set to board a plane to Greece with guns in his baggage. The ATF says he bought more than 40 guns from a Jackson Township gun store. He is both a U.S. and Greek citizen. A 46-year-old Canton man arraigned on attempted murder charges Friday, accused of shooting a woman in the foot and biting her head along McKinley Avenue near 7th Street Northwest back in June. That's according to Canton police. Bond for Damon Gomez originally set at $75,000. He was indicted on those charges last week. Some of the Haitian immigrants from Springfield are reportedly wearing ankle bracelets now after visiting a Cincinnati ICE office. They're being told to come back in a month. Others were sent letters and told to report to that office. That from the Springfield Haitian Support Center. 15,000 residents lost their temporary protected status last week. After learning recently that the Akron Canton Airport is being used to transport and deport immigrants arrested by ICE, 200 people protesting outside the airport on Saturday. They demonstrated with signs and a long banner reading Stop ICE Flights, even as two Eastern Air Express flights took off from the city of Green Airfield. That's the airline being used for ICE deportations. I'm Pam Cook.
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10: Here's your AccuWeather forecast. Today will be less humid with clouds clearing to reveal sunshine, reaching a high of 80. Tonight will be mainly clear with a low of 53. Tomorrow is expected to be mostly sunny with a high of 83, while tomorrow night will be partly cloudy with a low of 63. Looking ahead to Wednesday, it will be mostly cloudy and humid with a chance of a few showers and a thunderstorm, reaching a high of 84. With the AccuWeather forecast, I'm meteorologist Jason Caterina for News Talk 1480 WHBC.
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4: 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Don't forget, we are live on Facebook, live on our YouTube channel right now, so you can check us out if you'd like to do that. Honestly, so excited to have this discussion because we're talking about the Canton Palace Theater, and they're celebrating 100 years in a very big way. And we have Executive Director Georgia Paxos with us this morning. How
14: good
4: are you?
14: Good morning. I'm great. How are you?
4: Good, good, good. So good to see you. When this announcement came out, I thought of you immediately. Yeah. I thought, oh my gosh, Georgia has to be loving this.
14: We're just really excited. I mean, you only turn 100 once, so we're going to do it up and really pay tribute to 100 years of the Canton Palace Theater in this community. There's so many memories that have happened in that building. It's the only theater that's left after having six other theaters just like it in our community. And so we're just really excited to be able to focus on music, focus on theater, and then recreate opening night, which is, I'm excited for that.
4: Yeah, I just kind of got little chills right there when you said that. That's just so awesome. All right, so let's start. Kristen Chenoweth, Oh, boy.
14: I mean, when the opportunity came to have Kristen be kind of our feature for the weekend, I mean, we jumped on it really fast. And so we're super excited to have her come in. It's going to be an evening with Kristen Chenoweth. She'll sing, she'll talk, just really celebrate kind of what the theater was originally built for.
4: Yeah.
14: And so, you know, Emmy winning actress, Tony Award winning actress in all the musicals that she's been in. So we're just, you know, and she's going to be here. She's going to be here at the Canton Palace Theater to help us celebrate 100 years.
4: To see her on that stage
14: will be,
4: and hear her.
14: Yes.
4: I mean, obviously, too, because I love her voice, but it will be fun. So, folks, how do they get tickets? How do we work all that?
14: Tickets are available at CantonPalaceTheater.org, and theater is spelled TheatreOrg. 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They are available now. They went on sale Friday to the general public, so go on the website. Purchase your tickets. You can. There is a landing page just for the 100th anniversary, the centennial celebration weekend. So you can see all the different shows that we have that weekend, and you can purchase your tickets right away.
4: Do it, because we know this is going to be something very special, first of all, but also so many people are going to want to take part in that. And then, and you're doing a couple of different things, but they all tie in together, right?
14: Right. So Friday night we are going to pay tribute to kind of Northeast Ohio musicians. Unfortunately, Michael Stanley passed away, but his members of his band have formed a tribute band. And Eric Brook, who's from Stark County, is the lead singer of that band. So they're going to headline the evening. So in the Heartland, the Michael Stanley tribute band will headline Friday night. And our opener for that evening is just a compilation of some local Stark County musicians. We've got Kerosene. We've got a couple members of New Wave Nation, and Saxy Rob will be opening the night with a tribute. Many years ago, we did a local live concert series at the Palace, and all of those bands had performed there. So we're bringing them back to be the opener Friday night. And then again, In the Heartland is the headliner for Friday night. And obviously, we talked about Kristen Chenoweth on Saturday. And then Sunday, November 22nd, which is officially the 100th birthday, we are recreating opening night. So the Palace was built as a vaudeville theater, so we'll have a series of vaudeville acts. And then we're also going to show not the first movie that played at the Palace, because unfortunately that movie has been, there's reels that are missing, so it's no longer available. But the second movie that played at the Palace, College Days, we are going to show that. It's a silent film. So our amazing Jay Spencer will be playing, as well as Joseph Rubin and his amazing band will be playing to the movie that hasn't been shown to the public in about 90 years.
4: Oh my gosh.
14: So it's just a weekend to celebrate 100 years. You know, it's an amazing feat. You only turn 100 once, like I've said. So
4: yeah.
14: Hopefully this kind of touches on all the different parts, and everybody feels compelled to come celebrate with us.
4: Yeah, and we have tickets to give away to the opening night. We already gave away the tickets for Kristen Chenoweth, and also In the Heartland, Kenny and JT gave those away last week.
14: Awesome.
4: All this week.
14: Yes.
4: Back to opening night, we're going to give away those tickets too. That's going to be fun. That's something that I think, you know, you think about maybe people with, you know, that love nostalgia and that kind of thing. But honestly, for young kids to go and see
14: To see what it was like. Jay does an original score to a silent film throughout the year several times. And that really brings you back to what it must have been like when there was no talking films yet and the organ played the sounds for the movie. So if we can recreate that and kind of get that feeling, it'll help propel us for the next 100 years.
4: I don't know what movie I'm thinking about, but like, I remember, like, you know, and it was always the...
14: Is it Nosferatu in October?
4: I know.
14: Is the original Dracula?
4: No, it was when she got tied to the train tracks.
14: Oh, yeah.
4: You know which one I'm talking about?
14: Yeah, I know which one.
4: And she's like, oh, screaming, and then the organ and piano were going really loud. Yeah.
14: Yeah.
4: I don't know why I remember that, but that's just, when you say that, that's what it
14: reminds
4: me of. I
14: mean, fun fact for the Palace, if you're sitting in the seats and you look at the balconies on the right and the left side, nobody ever sat there because behind those curtains are the pipes for the organ. So that's where the sound actually comes out of.
4: Oh, see? Did not know that.
14: Yeah.
4: Did not know that. Yeah.
14: Lots of history, lots of little trivial facts inside that building. So,
4: yeah
14: we're going to celebrate 100 years, and hopefully this will kick off a year-long celebration of the Palace as well.
4: Yeah, that's going to be fantastic. And November 22nd is the actual
13: birthday.
14: Correct. So our centennial celebration weekend is Friday, November 20th, Saturday, November 21st, and Sunday, November 22nd, 2026. So a couple months away. But we're really going to do it up and celebrate 100 years of being at the corner of Market and 6th.
13: All right. Well, we're going to take our first break right now. And when we come back, we'll talk more about all the things happening at the Palace Theater. Yes. We will do that with Georgia Paxos, the executive director here on 1480 WHBC.

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6: This is a special Monday edition of Spotlight here on 1480 WHBC, and that's because it is a very special centennial celebration weekend honoring 100 years of entertainment at the Canton Palace Theater, and Georgia Paxos is with us this morning. We've just been talking about the events for the weekend, but so fill us in, bring us up to date on what's actually happening with the theater itself.
7: Yeah, so we have been closed since March 1st, yeah. So it's been a long time since we've had the, you know, public in the building, but it's all for a good reason. Our Palace 100 project is continuing. We're in phase two of the construction project, and if you've driven down 6th Street, you've seen the areas fenced off. We have taken down some of the brick from the back wall to allow for the stage expansion. And so next week, you're going to see a lot more activity on 6th Street. So it's really the Palace 100 project is a $19 million expansion of the facility to improve the accessibility, which is such a big component of that project, but to also allow us the opportunity to do larger shows for our community. And so the stage expansion is part of that. The accessibility, as I mentioned, we're adding a second lobby along 6th Street to kind of help spread everybody out. If you've been inside the theater for a performance, it doesn't even need to be a sold-out performance where that our main lobby is kind of a sea of humanity that share. And it's not the best customer experience that I want anybody walking into the palace to have. So adding a second lobby with more concession stands, more bathrooms that we all desperately need, adding an elevator to make the balcony accessible, finally, and just adding in some more wheelchair accessible seats. But then, as I mentioned, that stage expansion and some things that you're not, the general public is not going to see, but our artists today have some requests, and they appreciate the fact that it is a 100-year-old building that they are about to perform in, but they still would like dressing room with a private bathroom and a private shower, the ability for the whole group or the band to sit and eat together. Those are things that we

0: right now can't accommodate, but once this project is completed, we will be able to. So lots of activity happening. It's our way of, you know, celebrating 100 years, but also making sure that we address the building challenges that they didn't have to think about 100 years ago, because that wasn't a thing back then.
1: Right.
0: But we want to stay competitive, and we want to stay open, and we want to stay available to our community to do the kind of events that everybody has loved coming to the palace to see, and do them on a bigger scale. So it's a $19 million project. This community has been so extremely supportive, as has the state of Ohio, that we received some additional funding this last capital budget. And so we've raised almost $11 million locally, and so we still have $9 million to go, but we are working our way towards that. But when this project is done, it's going to be amazing.
1: Yeah.
0: Construction is construction. So we're living through a lot of that. There'll be some periods of opening and closing. So right now we're closed, but we are reopening September 19th.
1: Okay.
0: Is our first event back. It is a Stark on Screen. It's part of our America 250 series. Jay Spencer is going to be doing an original score to the silent film, Broken Blossoms, featuring Lillian Gish, who's from Stark County.
2: Yes.
0: So our tribute to her. The library will be back for an author series on the 24th. And then Dwight Yoakam will be performing on Sunday, September 27th. And then we go into October with, we have a Golden Girls tribute. We have an Irish dance show. We've got our Horror on the Big Screen, excuse me, series. We'll wrap it up in October with Rocky Horror Picture Show on a Saturday night, which is, you know,
2: isn't that crazy? Yes.
0: It's a big deal, but it is definitely tradition. And then November, we have our centennial celebration weekend along with our other tried and true. And then we'll roll into December with the Canton Ballet's Nutcracker and Vocal Fusion. So we've been closed for 6 months. We haven't been off for 6 months. We've been planning all of this stuff and really just planning for the future as well, doing some really great strategic planning for the organization. So we've really seized the opportunity, but we're so excited to welcome people back in the building. And
2: I bet
0: our volunteers that, you know, there's about 150 volunteers that we have. We've kind of used them because we've done some Palace on the Go programming. We took our summer kids movie and our sensory cinema series to the Cultural Center this summer. So we've had some volunteers, but not like we do inside the building. So we're excited to welcome them back and all of you as well. So our website, check it out, CantonPalaceTheater.org. As I mentioned, theaters, theatre.org, but the calendar is there. And we are announcing another show today at noon. So please check out our website and check out our social media for another December show that we have planned.
1: Nice. And when will the work be completely done?
0: Done. Ideally, we're looking at end of 27, early 28.
1: Okay.
0: But again, I want it done right, obviously.
1: Mm-hmm.
0: It's a lot of money. So if we're going to do it, we're going to do it right.
1: Yeah.
0: So that's kind of the timeline we're working on. But when it's done, it'll be great. And we'll do another grand kind of reopening of the palace as well.
1: So are the spiritual folks who live there, what are they doing through all this construction?
0: So the mark of a great theater is a patron that never left. So I happily coexist with whoever may still, you know, be hanging out. We haven't heard anything, knock on wood, but we'll have some Spirits of the Palace tours coming up in October as well. We're just finalizing those dates, and hopefully they're not too upset, and they too can see the bigger picture of what we're doing at the palace, but it's a very, very exciting time.
1: I think Kristen Chenoweth might like that, you know, if you tell
0: her. Hey, you never know. You never know.
1: That's exactly right. And again, 100 years, when you're talking about, you know, you only turn 100. And I look at the radio station, you know, we'll be 101 coming up. So, but it's amazing in this community how the palace has lasted. I mean, because I see stories all over the place of theaters. Just
0: absolutely. And as I mentioned earlier, there were six other theaters Tusk all the way up to 30th Street. And we're the only one that's left. And so that's a testament, I think, to this community that they saw the need and were forever grateful to Bill Luntz and Carol Vaughn, who are no longer with us, that they worked with the city and the local business community and the Canton JCs that went to the city and figured out a way to save the building. And those original members of the Canton Palace Theater Association that had the forethought to reopen as a nonprofit organization that helps us with grant dollars and funding opportunities that a for-profit

0: doesn't have. And so it was all, it was just all of that brain power together to see the potential and to work to save the building. And the restoration has been ongoing. The existing structure is fully restored. We're on the National Historic Registry. So when you walk into that building, and our entrance will always remain Market Avenue, even with this expansion, and you walk into that original lobby and you just, you're just, you're, you know, your breath leaves you and you're just like, look at what they built 100 years ago, and it's still here. And so that is a motivating force for myself and the staff and the board of the palace to make sure we keep this going. And this expansion project will allow us to do that with the amazing programming that we have coming up. Yeah. And we'll just continue to be able to build on that year after year.
1: Carrier of the torch is what I always like to say.
0: It's definitely a group effort. It's not just me, but there's just a lot of love and a lot of emotional connection to the palace, and I'm just happy to be part of its history.
1: Do you hear from other, you know, theaters around the, even around the country that, you know of the palace or have been or see?
0: Oh,
1: or,
0: absolutely. Yeah. When the palace was built in 1926, it was the most expensive theater built at that time. It was known as the Million Dollar Palace. So thank you to Harry Harper, Inc., who made tonsilline throat medication and also had a really large apple orchard in our community, that he donated that money to build the Canton Palace Theater for the community to use it as it saw fit. So we are a little legendary. I like to keep that going.
1: Yeah.
0: So next time you come for a movie, check out your movie ticket because it still says Million Dollar Palace on it. So yeah, so, and we're a part of the League of Historic American Theaters. And so I presented multiple times at their annual conference. So we're known in the community. And you know, we are very collaborative. And so somebody calls and, you know, I'm from a theater in Wisconsin and it's an Eberson Theater. John Eberson is the architect of the palace, and we have our challenges because we have a dome ceiling and we have the stars and the clouds, and they have that as well, and they're starting the process of refurbishing it.
1: Oh, wow.
0: And so, you know, they just have a lot of questions, and I don't necessarily have all the answers, but I can help as much as I can. So it's nice to know that the palace is still on the map. We were featured during COVID when we started our drive-in theater in downtown, just creative programming to keep it going during that time when nobody could come into the building. We do our best to bring the palace to the community as often as we can. And so part of our Palace on the Go, since we've been closed, we've done events at the Masonic Temple here in Canton. We've done at the Cultural Center. We've done at the Massillon Museum. So just kind of spread the love. The palace, like I said, is the only theater left, and it's about to celebrate 100 years, so it's a big deal.
1: It is a big deal, and honestly, when you drive by, you know, and I go past it every day on my way home, you know, like many people do, it's, you just look at it, and it's, I don't know, there's just something about it that's so enchanting.
0: And, you know, sometimes it's easily to take for granted what's readily available to you in your backyard, so there are still members of our community that maybe haven't come inside, and so hopefully with all the different kinds of programming that we do, there's that opportunity to come and just see a movie or come see a show. We've got some great shows coming up that hopefully touch on everybody's likes to come in and just experience that, because we are unique. Historic theaters and the arts in general are a major economic force in communities. And so the palaces, the palace itself, its economic impact right now is just shy of $2 million to the community. When this Palace 100 project is done, we're looking about a $9.7 million economic impact. And I didn't just make up those numbers. There's a couple of economic impact calculators out there for arts and for independent venues, which we are, that kind of give us those numbers based on attendance. So we are a big part of this community. We're happy to give back, and we know that we provide quality of life to our community. Mm-hmm. You want to live in a community that has a historic theater, that has a symphony, that has a ballet, that has art museums, that has, you know, vocal opportunities, that has the Blue Coats. I mean, who, so you have all of these opportunities. And like I said, it's easy to take it for granted, but you want to live in a community that has those opportunities for yourself and for your kids. And for employers to bring their employees here to this vibrant community. I know there's other organizations that have shared, but the Canton Massillon area is the 8th largest mid-size arts community in the country.
1: Wow.
0: We are so special, and we have so many things available to us, and I'm just excited that the palace is a part of it, and we get to do our thing for our community.
1: And the palace, you know, I've seen many, many, many shows there, but one that

0: really sticks out in my mind was Boz Scaggs, because
1: yes.
0: I went to college with his albums under my arm, yeah. you know, and yeah. my all-time favorite. I was so thrilled. And to be able to see him in a venue like that
1: yes.
0: is special. That's just awesome.
1: We have just under 1,500 seats, so you are up close and personal with the artist regardless of where you're sitting. With this Palace 100 expansion, we're going to add some additional seating. We're going to be able to seat the orchestra pit. For a concert, our projection booth is going to get a little bit smaller because we don't have those big reels
0: yeah.
1: anymore. So we'll add some additional seating in the upper balcony. So we're looking at about 1535, but still an intimate
0: yeah.
1: setting. Like I said, the existing structure is not changing. So all of that will remain the same. We're just kind of adding on around the building.
0: Mm-hmm.
1: But to see a concert, those are probably my favorite events, because I'll pop in and I'll stand kind of in the back and everybody's standing and now they have their phones out and you just kind of see everybody just enjoying, and it's right in your backyard.
0: It is.
1: And you're
0: yeah.
1: you know 15 minutes away from home, and you
0: I'm
1: know
0: not driving 2 hours, I'm not
1: fighting the
0: parking
1: traffic.
0: And places I'm scared of.
1: Absolutely.
0: And
1: yes, and we just want to continue making, being able to the community to make those memories inside
0: yeah.
1: the Palace. I talk a lot about core memories. You're always going to remember your first concert. You're always going to remember the first movie you saw in a theater. And if that happens at the Palace, like, that's a big win for us.
0: That's right. And a big bonus for them, too, for sure. All right. We'll take our break for the news right now. And we will come back. We'll talk more about the Canton Palace Theater and all the fun stuff ahead as they celebrate their centennial weekend coming up in November. So stay tuned to News Talk 1480 WHBC.
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3: I'm Charles Payne, and this is the Fox Business Report.
4: Stock futures are higher. Dow futures have been up more than 400 points in U.S. crude. West Texas Intermediate is under $80 a barrel, with negotiations expected in the Iran conflict. Marriott is reporting a better-than-expected quarter, though it was impacted by the Middle East conflict. Business improved in Europe and Africa, and Marriott says it continues to see solid demand for leisure travel. Flight attendants at Canada's second-largest airline, WestJet, are on strike. After talks fell through, the U.S. is a major destination for WestJet, which has been canceling hundreds of flights. New York Fed President John Williams says he remains optimistic that inflation pressures are on track to ease gradually, though he says if they don't, the Fed will not hesitate to raise rates. That's your Fox Business Report. I'm Jenny Cosolda, invested in you.
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0: the News Talk 1480 WHBC Newsroom. In Southwest Ohio, federal immigration agents have followed through on their plans to assign ankle monitors to some Haitian immigrants. Many Haitians who reside in Ohio have been given call-in letters from the Department of Homeland Security. This follows the U.S. Supreme Court ruling allowing the Trump administration to end temporary protected status. The Cincinnati Inquirer is reporting that at least four people reported to appointments at the ICE Blue Ash office near Cincinnati. Some reported being offered various conditions like deportation with money or distance restrictions if wearing a monitor in Ohio. The U.S. and Iran are set to restart talks this afternoon. President Trump said yesterday, one day after he called off planned strikes on Iran. Speaking aboard Air Force One, the president claimed the canceled attack would have been the biggest since World War II, but said the U.S. is holding off and could still strike anytime it wants to. In sports, the Cleveland Guardians beat the Arizona Diamondbacks yesterday 5-0. They will play the Mets at home tomorrow night. 6:40 is the first pitch right here on 1480 WHBC. 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
11: For AccuWeather forecast, today will be less humid with clouds clearing up to make way for sunshine reaching a high of 80. As we move into tonight, skies will be mainly clear with a low of 53. Looking ahead to tomorrow, expect mostly sunny conditions with temperatures reaching a high of 83. Tomorrow night will bring partly cloudy skies and a low of 63. By Wednesday, it will be mostly cloudy and humid with a chance of a couple of showers and a thunderstorm with a high of 84. Stay weather aware. With the AccuWeather forecast, I'm meteorologist Jason Caterina for News Talk 1480 WHBC.
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0: All right, our Spotlight today on 1480 WHBC, a special Monday edition. We're talking about Centennial Celebration Weekend. We're talking about the Canton Palace Theater itself. We have Executive Director George Paxos with us this morning. And boy, I mean, as you look at all the things that you guys have accomplished, it takes people, right? So there's memberships that are
1: Absolutely.
0: Available for
1: yes.
0: folks. Talk
1: so
0: a little bit about that.
1: You can become a member of the Canton Palace Theater Association, and depending on your level of membership, you get free movie passes. You get access to tickets before the general public. So we always do a member pre-sale the day before the general public. So, you know, a little membership has its benefits.
0: Mm-hmm.
1: But your donation goes back to the organization, and it really helps us focus on programming, and it helps us to do all the programming that you see, the movies and the concerts and all of those things. All of that funding goes back to help us do what we do. You can, if you own a business or you work for a large company or a small company, we have corporate memberships as well. So those benefits include use of the theater for as part of your membership. So you could do a employee appreciation or a customer appreciation movie event or a concert. Or so you can go to our website and click on Get Involved, and you'll see all the different levels of membership available to you. And they're annual memberships, and they're valid for a year from the time that you sign up. So lots of ways to get involved. We also depend on volunteers. We have 3 full-time staff people at the Canton Palace Theater.
0: Isn't that crazy? That's crazy to me.
1: It's myself and Chris Lesho, our tech director, and Kayla DeVito, our director of development. And so we do a lot. We have up to 21 member board of directors, and we have about 4 to 5 part-time staff. So it's a small but mighty group, but we depend a lot on volunteer service. Our volunteers year on year give over 4,000 hours of their time as a group. They're in the concession stand, and they're selling tickets in the movie box office, and they're ushering. So lots of opportunities to come be a part of the show and come be a part of the palace and really help us do what we do to facilitate these events. They're very, very dedicated. And like I mentioned earlier, we've been closed since March, so they haven't been in the building. We've kind of used them for our Palace on the Go events, and we're very thankful that they still continue to come in, but we're really excited to bring them back in September 19th when we reopen.
0: That's fun. And honestly, when you think about being a volunteer, you know, you're also there to witness whatever's happening on stage.
1: Oh, absolutely. Absolutely. You get to see the movies for free. You get to see the concerts, and you're really giving back to a cultural institution in our community that needs the help. And so they're happy to give. We're happy to have them there. We do a volunteer night at the Guardians game in the summer. We do a volunteer appreciation dinner each year. There's gift cards that can be won. So hopefully, you know, they feel like we treat them well because we are forever indebted to them for all of their hours of service that they give back to the Palace.
0: Yeah. And they honestly, it's good both ways because it's enjoyable and you get to see smiles on people's faces and interact with the public.
1: Yeah. And some of them have been volunteering since the theater reopened in the early 80s, and they are just extremely dedicated, and I'm very, very thankful for them.
0: Yeah, that's awesome. And we talked about donations. You know, people, if you were listening earlier when Georgia was explaining about the donation for the renovation project.
1: Yeah, so our Palace 100 project has its own dedicated website. It's CantonPalace100.com, and you'll be able to see all of the information on the project. You can see renderings, and you can see the budget, and you can see the fundraising. And you can see an independent market study that we had done just to kind of back up what we thought we knew about the project. And, you know, the final report says, you know, if the Palace doesn't do this project, not that it's going to close its doors right away, but it will be a slow decline because we won't be able to be competitive in the venue market of Northeast Ohio. So that report is there. We try to put as much of the information as we possibly can on that website so everybody feels comfortable with where they're donating their dollars. And so, as I mentioned, it's a $19 million project. We've raised over $11 million thus far, but we still have a ways to go. And so donations are tax deductible. We encourage you to go to CantonPalace100.com and make your donation. Or if there's other ways that you'd like to help donate, please reach out to me and we'll have that conversation. But this community has been so extremely supportive. The state of Ohio has been extremely supportive. And so we're very thankful to our community foundations that have helped fund and provide the seed money for this project. But it's an amazing accomplishment for our organization thus far. And we're just excited to see it through. And when this project is done, it's going to be amazing.
0: Spectacular.
1: Absolutely.
0: Oh my gosh. I cannot wait. Cannot wait for that for sure. And let's, you know, talk a little bit again about the celebration, the Centennial Celebration Weekend.
1: Yes. So Centennial Celebration Weekend is November 20th, 21st, and 22nd, 2026. The Palace officially turns 100 years old on November 22nd. So we're on Sunday, November 22nd, we are going to recreate opening night. It'll have vaudeville acts, it'll have a silent film, and so it'll really bring you back to what it was like 100 years ago in that building. And then Saturday, I'm going to work backwards. Saturday night, we are featuring Kristen Chenoweth, Tony and Emmy Award winning actress for an evening with Kristen Chenoweth. She'll sing, she'll talk. It'll just be a celebration of that genre at the Palace. And then Friday night, we will feature In the Heartland. It's the Michael Stanley tribute band. Michael Stanley performed multiple times at the Palace, and it is our tribute to Northeast Ohio musicians. And so the headliner will be In the Heartland. And then our opener for that evening will be a compilation of local bands. Kerosene will perform, members of New Wave Nation will perform, and Saxy Rob will perform. And so that'll be the opener, and then goes right into the Heartland. The Palace turns 100 once. And so we're really hoping that we've touched on all the different parts of what makes the Palace so special in the community. And we're hoping to see as many of our community members inside the building for those three nights to celebrate 100 years of the Canton Palace Theater being in downtown Canton.
0: Well, I know he's not 100 years old, but Jay Spencer sure feels like an icon at that place, right?
1: He definitely is. He definitely is. And Jay will be playing the organ to College Days, which is the second film that ever played at the Palace that we've had digitized. And it'll really, really bring you back to what it was like 100 years ago. We have an original program from 100 years ago that we've been going through. And it's interesting to see some of the businesses that are still around 100 years later. So we're in some really good company. But we really want to celebrate and do justice for 100 years for the Canton Palace Theater. So we're just really excited to celebrate with everybody.
0: Yeah, I mean, the plans, I mean, when you sat down to come up with all of this, you know, I mean, what were your thoughts? What kind of things were you trying to, you know, get, make sure that we're covered?
1: We knew we needed an artist 100 year worthy.
0: Big, yeah.
1: Big. Mm-hmm. We knew paying honor to opening night was a big deal.
0: Yeah.
1: And how we were going to do that, you know, kind of ebbed and flowed a little bit. But then also to pay tribute to music. You know, a lot of musicians in our community played their first concert at the Palace,
0: yeah,
1: or came back when they, you know,
0: saw their first concert.
1: Right. Absolutely. Yeah. So music has been such a big part of, I guess, the modern history of the Palace. We wanted to make sure we paid tribute to that. And we've been collecting stories from individuals in the community about their experience at the Palace. And so some of those have just been so great to hear and to read. And you just really understand that emotional connection to the Palace,
0: yeah,
1: and what the Palace means to so many in the community. So, like I said, I hope we're doing it justice.
0: Absolutely.
1: It's one weekend, but we really like to spread out 100 years because you're only going to turn 100 once. And so the longest running film to play at the Palace was The Sound of Music. So at some point in between November of 26 and November 27, we'll do a special feature.
0: Thank you.
1: The Sound of Music. We'll do little things that help pay tribute for a whole year in advance. But you have to have The Sound of Music.
0: Oh, my God.
1: You have to have music. And we're hoping that we can all kind of tie it in together at the end of 100 years with a newly expanded palace. But don't hold me to that because construction is construction.
0: Tell. That's right.
1: And so we'll make sure that that project is completed properly. And when we're ready to re-celebrate that, we'll do that all over again.
0: Yes. The Sound of Music. I mean, I follow the Sound of Music page on Instagram.
1: Yeah.
0: And like they play clips of the movie all the time.
1: Absolutely.
0: And I just sit there and, you know, I could watch them over and over. And, you know, my good friend Gary Rivers.
1: Right.
0: Gary,
1: yes,
0: that is his favorite movie.
1: Absolutely.
0: Ever.
1: I remember having those conversations with Gary.
0: Yes.
1: But think about movies today. And so that movie played at the Palace for 42 weeks.
0: Oh my gosh.
1: Straight, 7 days a week. And back then, you know, it wasn't a DVD, it was reels. So the projectionist had to be in the production booth the whole time.
0: Oh my gosh.
1: So think about that person watching that movie.
0: They hate that movie now.
1: It's just ingrained. The music is just ingrained in them. But that is just such a monumental feat that wouldn't happen today. And when I give tours for school age kids, it's hard for them to grasp that there was no streaming. There was no, that was it. That was what you did. And so the movie just played for that long. So you can't celebrate the Palace without also celebrating the Sound of Music
0: as
1: well.
0: That's awesome. I love it. I love it so much. All right. We'll take our final break. And when we come back, we'll wrap things up talking about all the fun things coming up with the Palace Theater right here in downtown Canton. 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
14: 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Anne wrote water on Helen's palm and poured cool water over Helen's hands. In that moment, Helen had the keys to unlock the barrier of language before her and change the way the world approached disabilities in education. 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
0: Yeah, the community is bursting at the seams with things happening, but none more special than what's happening with the Palace Theater celebrating their centennial weekend coming up in November. And we were just talking, how long have you been with the Palace?
1: Been there 19 years.
0: 19! Are you kidding me?
1: Yeah, it's, I love that. No day is the same.
0: Yes. Yes.
1: And we've done some amazing, amazing events in those 19 years.
0: Oh,
1: and we've done a lot of work to the building, and we're continuing to do work to the building. But it's been a wild ride. And it's, you know, sometimes I feel like it's just getting started. So exciting.
0: And you must like feel like, oh, my gosh. I shouldn't speak for you, but you can tell me if I'm right or wrong. But, you know, like you get that job and you're. And then it turns out to be this, you know,
1: correct.
0: Like,
1: yeah, I mean, it's like I said, it's been a wild ride.
0: Yeah.
1: But being able, and I think in the beginning, because I didn't grow up in Canton, I'm originally from the Washington, D.C. area, and my husband's from here. So I moved here when we got married. And so I didn't have that connection to the Palace, and I didn't really know its history. And so right from the beginning, there were some really instrumental individuals that came and sat and just chatted with me and, you know, shared their stories. And so you quickly realize, okay, this is quite the special place.
0: Mm-hmm.
1: And this means so much. And so I mentioned earlier, it's been like the driving force behind what I do and what the staff and the board does. We want to make sure that the Palace is there for the next generation and generations to come. Mm-hmm. And so part of our Palace 100 project is making sure the facility can keep up. It's a 100-year-old building. There's things that they didn't have to think about 100 years ago that we do. And so we are addressing those accessibility parts of the building through the project. And we want to do more. That was kind of when we met as a board to figure out, is this something we want to do? We said we can continue doing what we're doing, or we could be more. And we definitely want to be more for this amazingly supportive community that's given so much to the Palace. We want to be able to give back. So the Palace 100 project is campalace100.com. Learn all about it. If you're inclined to donate, please feel free to donate. It's a $19 million project. We've raised over $11 million thus far, so we've got a little bit to go. But we're very confident that we're going to make that happen and unveil a fully expanded building late 27, early 28. And then coming up this November, we're going to celebrate 100 years of opening night for a whole weekend. We're going to feature Northeast Ohio musicians on Friday night with In the Heartland and a local live opener band. Saturday night, Kristen Chenoweth, live in person on the Palace stage, will be there to have an evening with Kristen Chenoweth. She'll sing, she'll talk. It'll just be an amazing experience for everybody. And then Sunday, November 22nd, we are going to you go back to opening night and relive November 22nd, 1926 with vaudeville acts, and then featuring the film College Days with Jay Spencer at the organ and Joseph Rubin and his band playing the music for the movie, just like they did 100 years ago. Yeah. So it is a way to celebrate 100 years of the Canton Palace Theater in our community, touching all the different parts of what make the Palace so incredibly special. And again, we will invite everybody to go to cantonpalacetheater.org, theatre.org, to purchase your tickets to Centennial Celebration Weekend or any of our upcoming shows. We've been closed since March, but we are reopening September 19th with our first event, and we're just going to go gangbusters till the end of December. And 27, we'll have some opening and closures. We haven't finalized that schedule just yet, but you'll have opportunities to come into the building or go to a Palace on the Go event somewhere else in our community while we finish up our construction. So just a

0: people come into a new community and they just don't, they don't do that, you know? It's important.
1: It really shaped my leadership and my view of the palace, mm-hmm. as, you know, this group got together, they saved this building. It was the only theater left.
0: Yeah.
1: And they saved it from being torn down. And this is why they saved it. And so that is why we do what we do.
0: Yeah. And you guys do. So there's a ton of other things, the Century movies. And
1: yes.
0: I mean, you do a lot of other things.
1: Century
0: too.
1: Cinema is something that we love to do each year. And this year we were able to do it with our partnership with the Cultural Center to continue to present that programming, to invite families with children and adults with sensory challenges to come see a movie together as a family. It's one of those things. It's a core memory. You're always going to remember the movie you saw. And if you were able to do that because the palace brought that opportunity mm-hmm. to you, that's why we do what we do.
0: And I also should mention that starting tomorrow and all the rest of this week, I've got the tickets to Back to Opening Night
1: yes.
0: to give away.
1: Yes, we're excited.
0: I'm so excited about that. So if you are interested, make sure you're listening to Canton's Morning News each morning for the rest of this week. We're going to be giving those tickets away, and I'm excited and happy to do that. And I'm looking because George Burns and Gracie Allen in Lamb Chops.
1: Yes,
0: oh
1: yes.
0: My gosh.
1: I mean, vaudeville theater was the entertainment of the
0: yes.
1: day, and so we're going to do some vaudeville acts.
0: And all kinds of stuff. And like I said, Jay Spencer will be awesome. And honestly, like every time you mention Kristen Chenoweth's name, I just kind of get the little chills.
1: Great.
0: I can't even imagine her on the stage. And
1: yeah.
0: it's going to be so fast. She'll be so just eloquent and
1: absolutely.
0: Everything.
1: And in the conversations that we've had, she's just so excited to be here to celebrate 100 years of historic theater. Theaters are such an important part of a community and the
0: and
1: impact
0: her
1: that
0: life.
1: They have, and her life
0: yes.
1: as well. So we're glad that this all worked out and we're able to bring her in and have her celebrate 100 years.
0: And that'll be Saturday, November 21st at 7:30. And then Friday, November 20th at 7 is in the Heartland. So again, and there's a ton of other things to choose from. So tell folks one more time how they get tickets to all of these things.
1: Please make sure you are Canton Palace Theater, theatre.org. 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And you can learn all about that, but the two sites link to each other. So go one stop, visit the other, but we're just excited to celebrate 100 years.
0: Yeah, and you can be, you can volunteer, you can make donations. Again,
1: be a sponsor for the weekend,
0: yes.
1: you can become a member. Lots of ways for the community to get involved in this 100th anniversary celebration.
0: And the website, it's all right there. Very, very simple. So, well, I appreciate you coming in
1: Thank
0: today,
1: Thank you for having
0: Georgia.
1: Me. Have a fabulous Hall of Fame week. We're super
0: yep.
1: excited
0: Here
1: for
0: we go.
1: Everybody coming into town. So, yeah, it's great.
0: It'll be awesome. All right. And check it all out. Get your tickets now because you're not going to want to miss the Centennial Celebration weekend. Again, this has been live on Facebook and also on our YouTube channel. If you want to go back and watch, you can do that. We certainly would appreciate that. 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
5: This is WHBC News. Good morning. I'm Pam Cook. An 80-year-old Stark County man could get 3 to as many as 10 years in prison after pleading guilty to federal gun smuggling charges last week. George Manicelis of North Canton was in federal court in Cleveland. Other charges were dropped in exchange for the guilty pleas. The ATF says Manicelis purchased guns over a 17-year period, flying to Greece shortly after those purchases were made. In January, he was arrested at JFK Airport in New York with weapons in his baggage. He'll be sentenced in November. A Canton man arraigned on an attempted murder charge on Friday, having been indicted on the more serious charge earlier last week. Canton police say 46-year-old Damon Gomez shot a woman in the foot along McKinley Avenue near 7th Street Northwest back on the night of June 9th. He also bit her in the head. Gomez was arrested the day after the incident. His bond maintained at $75,000 on Friday. Damage done from last Thursday morning's house explosion on Bonnet Place Northeast in Canton is more extensive than initially thought. Some homes 3 blocks away from that blast had window and even shingle damage. That's according to the city's building department. 2 additional houses beside the one destroyed and the one next door had to be torn down. 3 garages were also deemed unstable and taken down. Reports have 23 people at least temporarily displaced. The 2 men inside the house that blew up remain in the Akron Burn Unit. There are questions about what they were doing in that house. As the owner says, it was 100% ready for sale and unoccupied. The state fire marshal is assisting the Canton Fire Prevention Bureau in investigating the cause of the blast. Now, there have been a few notable house explosions over the last 20 years in Canton. We asked Canton Fire Department Division Chief Steve Henderson what he remembered.
6: We had one probably 20 years ago, actually right behind Central Station, but we have had a couple, but this is the most significant one that I've seen.
5: Actually, that McKinley Avenue vacant house explosion near 7th Street Southwest occurred in January of 2015. No info on other homes impacted. A natural gas leak was the cause. And a vacant house blast in August of 2008 on Smith Avenue near 8th Street Northwest sent a pregnant neighbor to the hospital when her windows were shattered. Fire investigators did come upon a gas can at the fire scene. Republican Cleveland area Congressman Max Miller announcing yesterday he is staying in his reelection campaign despite reports of physical abuse and threats leveled by his ex-wife, Emily Marino. Miller says the reports are false and part of a custody dispute between the two, but his former father-in-law, U.S. Senator Bernie Marino, wants him to step down now, calling Miller, quote, dangerous. For News Talk 1480 WHBC, I'm Pam Cook.
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7: Here's your AccuWeather forecast. Today will be less humid with clouds clearing to reveal sunshine, reaching a high of 80. Tonight will be mainly clear with a low of 53. Tomorrow is expected to be mostly sunny with a high of 83, while tomorrow night will be partly cloudy with a low of 63. Looking ahead to Wednesday, it will be mostly cloudy and humid with a chance of a few showers and a thunderstorm, reaching a high of 84. With the AccuWeather forecast, I'm meteorologist Jason Caterina for News Talk 1480 WHBC.
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18: 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Leon Hart and his NFL Alumni Association say they will picket the pickets tomorrow.
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8: 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Onlookers may not be able to tell the difference. Wherever he went, Mark Twain found humor all around. 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
2: From the News Talk 1480 WHBC newsroom, the New Philadelphia Post of the Highway Patrol investigating a three-vehicle crash that killed one person on a motorcycle. It happened on State Route 39 at County Road 77 in Sugar Creek Township. It happened Sunday around 10:30 in the morning as the motorcycle was traveling west on State Route 39. An SUV was heading east on 39. The SUV went to make a left turn when the motorcycle struck the right side of the vehicle. After impact, the motorcycle slid off the center of the roadway on 39, striking a front end of another vehicle. The motorcycle was operated by 26-year-old Marcus Miller of Sugar Creek, who was pronounced dead at the scene. He was wearing a helmet and protective clothing as well. No one else was injured in that crash. They are still investigating. Three people were killed, seven others wounded when a gunman opened fire at an In-N-Out restaurant in Twin Falls, Idaho on Saturday afternoon before killing himself. Authorities identified the shooter as 24-year-old Chad Williams. Police are still working to figure out what led him to open fire. In sports, the Cleveland Guardians finally winners over the Diamondbacks 5-0. They'll play the Mets at home tomorrow night. 6:40 is the first pitch right here on WHBC. I'm Pam Cook.
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3: Here's your AccuWeather forecast. This afternoon will bring mostly sunny skies with lower humidity levels reaching a high of 79. Tonight, expect clear to partly cloudy conditions with some patchy fog leading to reduced visibility as temperatures drop to a low of 53. Tomorrow morning may start with some patchy fog affecting visibility, but overall, it'll be mostly sunny with a high of 84. Tomorrow night will be partly cloudy with a low of 62. With the AccuWeather forecast, I'm meteorologist Jason Caterina for News Talk 1480 WHBC.
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3: February 23rd, 1846, the people of Philadelphia gather together to celebrate the birthday of the nation's first president, George Washington. As in previous years, the president's birth was celebrated by ringing the Liberty Bell, which by most accounts was one of the bells rung on July 4th, 1776, to celebrate the signing of the Declaration of Independence. Over the years, the bell was rung to signify celebrations, protests, and revolution. These monumental moments left indelible marks on the bell, both figuratively and literally. But it was during this historic celebration that the crack deepened and the bell was silenced for good. Despite its fracture, the Liberty Bell became a symbol of American independence, proving you don't need a perfect bell to let freedom ring.
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3: This is WHBC News. Good morning. I'm Pam Cook. State Fire Marshal is assisting the Canton Fire Department in investigating that huge explosion last week that not only blew a house to pieces and injured two men inside, but impacted the entire neighborhood. Fire investigators have not been able to interview the two men in the Akron burn unit at last check. One of the men had burns over 80% of his body. It is not known why the men were in the house on Bonnet Place Northeast. The Buffalo area man who owns it says it's all ready to be sold, indicating no renovation work was underway. Two homes beside the exploded house and the one next door needed to be torn down because they had been lifted off their foundations. 23 people are said to be temporarily displaced. They keep finding more damage. The Canton Building Department says some homes three blocks away had window and shingle damage. Meanwhile, house explosions certainly are not commonplace in Canton, but there have been a few notable incidents over the years.
4: We've had a couple house explosions in the city while I've been on the job.
3: In January of 2015, a vacant house blew up on McKinley Avenue near 7th Street Southwest. Canton Fire Division Chief Steve Henderson remembers that one as it occurred just three blocks from the Central Fire Station. The 80-year-old North Canton man accused of smuggling guns to his native Greece was in court last week. George Manisalis pleading guilty to federal smuggling charges and will be sentenced in November. Even after being connected to several guns in Greece starting in 2022, Manisalis was arrested in January at JFK Airport in New York City, getting set to board a plane to Greece with guns in his baggage. The ATF says he bought more than 40 guns from a Jackson Township gun store. He is both a U.S. and Greek citizen. A 46-year-old Canton man arraigned on attempted murder charges Friday, accused of shooting a woman in the foot and biting her head along McKinley Avenue near 7th Street Northwest back in June. That's according to Canton police. Bond for Damon Gomez, originally set at $75,000. He was indicted on those charges last week. Some of the Haitian immigrants from Springfield are reportedly wearing ankle bracelets now after visiting a Cincinnati ICE office. They're being told to come back in a month. Others were sent letters and told to report to that office, that from the Springfield Haitian Support Center. 15,000 residents lost their temporary protected status last week. After learning recently that the Akron Canton Airport is being used to transport and deport immigrants arrested by ICE, 200 people protesting outside the airport on Saturday. They demonstrated with signs and a long banner reading Stop ICE Flights, even as two Eastern Air Express flights took off from the city of Green Airfield. That's the airline being used for ICE deportations. I'm Pam Cook.
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5: Here's your AccuWeather forecast. This afternoon will bring mostly sunny skies with lower humidity levels reaching a high of 79. Tonight, expect clear to partly cloudy conditions. Watch out for patchy fog causing reduced visibility with a low of 53. Tomorrow morning, patchy fog may linger, affecting visibility, giving way to mostly sunny conditions later on with a high of 84. Tomorrow night should be partly cloudy with a low of 62. With the AccuWeather forecast, I'm meteorologist Jason Caterina for News Talk 1480 WHBC.
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And they've been serving Christians since 1990.

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2: 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In Southwest Ohio, federal immigration agents have followed through on their plans to assign ankle monitors to some Haitian immigrants. Many Haitians who reside in Ohio have been given call-in letters from the Department of Homeland Security. This follows the U.S. Supreme Court ruling allowing the Trump administration to end temporary protected status. The Cincinnati Inquirer is reporting that at least four people reported to appointments at the ICE Blue Ash office near Cincinnati. Some reported being offered various conditions like deportation with money or distance restrictions if wearing a monitor in Ohio. The U.S. and Iran are set to restart talks this afternoon. President Trump said yesterday, one day after he called off planned strikes on Iran. Speaking aboard Air Force One, the president claimed the canceled attack would have been the biggest since World War II, but said the U.S. is holding off and could still strike anytime it wants to. In sports, the Cleveland Guardians beat the Arizona Diamondbacks yesterday 5-0. They will play the Mets at home tomorrow night. 6:40 is the first pitch right here on 1480 WHBC. 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
3: Your AccuWeather forecast this afternoon will bring mostly sunny skies with lower humidity levels reaching a high of 79. Tonight, expect clear to partly cloudy conditions with some patchy fog leading to reduced visibility as temperatures drop to a low of 53. Tomorrow morning may start with some patchy fog affecting visibility, but overall, it'll be mostly sunny with a high of 84. Tomorrow night will be partly cloudy with a low of 62. With the AccuWeather forecast, I'm meteorologist Jason Caterina for News Talk 1480 WHBC.
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5: On December 18, 2019, the House of Representatives convened for a historic moment. In a mostly party line vote, the House approved two articles of impeachment, abuse of power and obstruction of Congress against President Trump. It was a moment Democrats had been preparing for months, all stemming from a phone call between President Trump and Ukrainian President Zelensky. It would mark the third presidential impeachment in U.S. history, a vote that tested the tolerance of Congress and the strength of a leader. Supporters of the president said it was a witch hunt, while critics believed it was a necessary act to protect democracy. The Senate would ultimately acquit President Trump on both charges, but the impeachment itself was a sharp shock with echoes that still ring through the country today. I'm Bill Hemmer, Fox News.
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9: I'm meteorologist Jason Caterina with your KFC Weekend Weather Update. On Saturday, expect plenty of sunshine filtering through some high clouds with a high temperature of 81 degrees. 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
2: Another potential Iranian deal. On Jack Callahan, Fox News, President Trump says he's called off what would have been the biggest strike since World War II. His Gulf allies say they've made progress in talks with Iran.
3: The president citing what he calls the parameters of a deal having been made to end the nuclear threat, as he called it, from Iran and open the Strait of Hormuz.
4: When the allies ask to call it off, you got to sort of say, well, let's see. And the reason they asked is I think there's a deal.
3: Iran's foreign ministry this morning saying that the country is not currently holding talks with the U.S., but is in discussions with Oman over the strait.
2: Fox's Alexandria Hoff. With the president saying today Iranian leadership is unbelievably duplicitous. Indiana Republican Senator Jim Banks warning Iran.
5: If the Iranians don't come to the table and rapidly make an agreement to end their nuclear program and reopen the strait, then President Trump is going to bomb the hell out of them again.
2: With word of a potential deal, West Texas Intermediate crude is now below $79 a barrel. Wall Street, the Dow, is trading more than 500 points higher. Senate confirmation for Acting Attorney General Todd Blanche to take that job permanently, now more likely, two Republican senators, Cornyn of Texas and Tillis of North Carolina, had been threatening to block his confirmation, but now say they will vote for it. Over the weekend, Blanche rescinding plans for a $1.8 billion anti-weaponization fund to compensate people who'd believed they'd been prosecuted unfairly by the Biden Justice Department. Lighter winds and lower temperatures forecast in Washington State today that may help in the fight against several raging wildfires.
6: What makes these fires so concerning is how close this has all been to homes, to neighborhoods, to businesses. Over 600 structures have been destroyed. At this point in time, no injuries, no fatalities, but that could change given the wide scale range of this fire.
2: Fox's Sarah Allegra, America.
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7: Your AccuWeather forecast this afternoon will bring mostly sunny skies with lower humidity levels reaching a high of 79. Tonight, expect clear to partly cloudy conditions. Watch out for patchy fog causing reduced visibility with a low of 53. Tomorrow morning, patchy fog may linger, affecting visibility, giving way to mostly sunny conditions later on with a high of 84. Tomorrow night should be partly cloudy with a low of 62. With the AccuWeather forecast, I'm meteorologist Jason Caterina for News Talk 1480 WHBC.
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14: All righty, here we go. This is the Markley, Van Camp, and Robbins Show. I'm Scott Robbins. I'm David Van Camp over there. Jamie Markley on special assignment.
15: Yes, indeed.
14: Apparently, there's some people that are upset with us when we say special assignment. Where is he really?
15: Well,
14: I don't know.
15: He's
14: he doesn't tell us.
15: I don't know what you want from me.
14: He's gone.
15: Yeah.
14: I mean, they always say special assignment. It's like, hey, man, what do you want us to say? Tell you exactly where he is and get the phone number out so you can call him and talk to him?
15: No. Yeah, get the GPS tracker.
14: Right. Yeah, we don't do that. Anyway, we're going to start things off today with one of my favorite clips from the weekend was Dana Bash, who got into a match with RFK Jr.
15: Yeah.
14: This is about COVID. This is about Anthony Fauci. This is about all the stuff that's come out.
15: Yeah.
14: And anyway, I thought it was very interesting because Dana's not backing down from her love of Fauci.
15: Oh, no. Well, Fauci wrote in his diary how, you know, he was friends with Dana Bash. Bash would text him to complain about Republicans. I mean, they were tight.
14: Yes,
15: so RFK let her have it. And I think this may be the first clip of RFK Jr. that you're not going to struggle through, Scott.
14: I think so, too.
15: Because it is satisfying, isn't it? Here we go.
14: Yes, it is.
16: But
17: you
16: were saying you were.
17: You were part of the problem.
16: No, I wasn't part of the problem.
17: There was absolute press malpractice. We're allowing your
16: Mr. Secretary,
17: your job
16: is
17: a fierce skepticism toward authority. And
16: yes,
17: you weren't doing that. You were beating up
16: my job
17: people
16: is also
17: who are dissenting.
16: No. Okay. Are you gonna you wanna sit here and attack me or do you wanna have conversations
17: you're
16: about
17: here
16: public
17: attacking
16: health?
17: Me.
16: I'm not attacking you. I'm asking questions about how to
17: and
16: prevent
17: let me
16: the next
17: the question and I'll tell you.
16: That's what I'm trying to do. But I also don't want to use this interview to allow you to say things that aren't entirely true.
15: Of course, you know, CNN would definitely not want to ever repeat information that wasn't true.
14: This is like the third or fourth time they've done this little trick about how they're above the board. Yeah.
15: Okay. Oh, sure. Of course.
14: It's like 60 Minutes and all the rest. Okay, never mind.
15: Yeah, they are. And they went on.
16: Okay, do you want to talk about assertions that you can't support? I'll get there in a second. Let me just say, for the record, that I am not saying that the entire way that the COVID reaction was accurate. It was a scary time, and people made mistakes. Absolutely.
17: You were scaring people.
16: Why are you saying that?
15: Because it's true.
14: That's what you were doing.
15: Yes.
14: What do you mean? Why do you say that?
15: Yeah, why do you say we were scaring people? You were. That was it. And we've got a montage coming up in a couple of minutes when this clip is over. But, they had the death clock out there.
14: She acts shocked. Yes, it was a running clock. We used to talk about it all the time.
15: Yeah.
14: It was like the Dow Jones, only it was the death clock.
15: Yeah.
14: And that was constantly running and updating.
15: And again, I'll just repeat, the frustrating part to me, or the most frustrating part to me, is when they say, like, hey, everybody made mistakes. Well, that would be true, except they were sitting high atop moral science mountain and not letting anybody else say anything counter to what Fauci or anybody at the CDC was saying.

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4: News. I'm Gianna Gelosi. President Trump says a deal with Iran is imminent. Peace talks expected to resume today after he called off another massive round of strikes this weekend.
5: International focus does remain on the Strait of Hormuz, where an explosion was heard this morning by a tanker, according to maritime tracking groups. Reports do indicate a new deal could see the strait open for 60 days without fees.
4: As Fox's Trey Yanks, meantime, life-threatening, fast-moving wildfires in the Northwest already scorching nearly 2 million acres. Washington Governor Bob Ferguson declared a state of emergency as tens of thousands are forced to evacuate their homes in the Spokane area.
6: Just in a matter of hours, their lives changed in deeply dramatic and fundamental ways. And so it's difficult to find words when folks have experienced a loss like that.
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8: Here's your AccuWeather forecast. This afternoon will bring mostly sunny skies with lower humidity levels reaching a high of 79. Tonight, expect clear to partly cloudy conditions with some patchy fog leading to reduced visibility as temperatures drop to a low of 53. Tomorrow morning may start with some patchy fog affecting visibility, but overall, it'll be mostly sunny with a high of 84. Tomorrow night will be partly cloudy with a low of 62. With the AccuWeather forecast, I'm meteorologist Jason Caterina for News Talk 1480 WHBC.
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19: All right, here we go. This is the Markley Van Camp and Robin Show. I'm Scott Robbins. Right over there is David Van Camp.
20: Yep.
19: All right. Well, Trump has made it clear that he's not looking to kill people.
20: Yeah, President Trump, he's holding off on more attacks against Iran, claiming there's some sort of negotiation going on and yada, yada, yada. Here we go again. And I think that is almost, it's like a virtue that turns into a hindrance with Trump, because I do believe him. I take him at his word when he says he doesn't want to cause a bunch of suffering.
19: But this is the thing. This is very consistent with the way he's always been.
20: Yeah.
19: He's not comfortable with that at all.
20: No, but then it's like, well, then don't start it. You know?
19: Exactly. Then what are we doing, okay? Then what are we
20: right.
19: doing here?
20: So here is the president speaking aboard Air Force One.
21: Would I rather make a deal? I'm not looking to kill people. Because people die, a lot of people die, and we don't want that. So they asked us, Iran specifically, but the other three said we really... I asked Saudi Arabia, the king. I said, the crown prince. I said, what would you rather do? Would you rather have us do this or not? And they said... We would much prefer a deal as opposed to an attack, because you don't know where these attacks lead. I mean, will they be flooded with people pouring into their country and disaster? A lot of bad things can happen.
20: Yeah, so but at the same time, you know, their borders are not our problem. You know, what is our problem is them playing, you know, this whole cat and mouse game in the Strait of Hormuz.
19: I agree with that.
20: That is an issue. And I understand that, yes, Gulf states would be a little bit worried about a massive refugee crisis. But then again, I mean, the Iranian people generally are, especially by Middle East standards, are very well educated. You know, you're not talking about, you know, basically a whole bunch of like this massive peasant class and criminal class that would be going out. I mean, there are the biggest thing would be, you know, they're the wrong branch of Islam for Saudi Arabia and the rest of the Middle East.
19: Mm-hmm. Yeah. So and again, I try to, again, what do we see when we drive into work every day? When we look up and look at gas prices, yeah. We see an exploding again to almost $4.50 a gallon where I'm at.
20: Dang.
19: And you know, so I'm sitting here and I'm thinking to myself, well, this is going to matter. Because everything and where the grocery store and everywhere else where prices go up, this is how you lose elections.
20: Yep.
19: And but what I don't understand, and maybe you can help me here, but I see the price of crude has dropped again.
20: Yeah.
19: Crude has dropped, I mean, considerably over the last few days.
20: Yeah, I think part of that is because they're getting word about, you know, ships actually making it out.
19: So and not necessarily is there evidence of that happening as much as there's word that it could.
20: Yeah, well, that it is. Yeah, that global supply is starting to catch up to the drop-off that initially occurred. I don't know, man, but sometimes with these wild swings in the market, I can't help but think, man, someone's getting rich off of this, and it ain't me.
19: Yeah, no. Well, that makes two of us right there, buddy. Yeah. I'll tell you that right now. Holy smokes. Also, I want to get to this clip because Katie Wilson, all of a sudden, is in the White House spotlight, the mayor of Seattle.
20: Yeah.
19: And we know that things by the way, she knows that all of a sudden things are breaking bad all over the place.
20: Yeah. Well, she did a stunning press conference, and I was watching it in reaction to, you know, the chief of police being, quote unquote, you know, told to resign. He was fired. And so a lot of people are upset. They're saying, hey, this isn't fair. You're making him the fall guy for your own incompetence, especially right. after the shooting at the Seattle Center. And, you know, the 5-hour delay between communicating with the public that there was another suspect on the loose and the shooting itself. And so, yeah, that's a big problem. And she just does look deer in the headlights. And so it's like, what, a 30-minute press conference, something like 25, 26 minutes. And, yeah, the press was out for blood in this case. I think everybody can see through this lady, this socialist who's never had to work a real job in her life. Never really had to I mean, she's had odd jobs here and there, but she's never had to provide for herself.
19: Can you imagine that, like Mondami? I mean, can you imagine? I mean, you never really have

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14: 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Rick Zangler will be reporting the news then. It'll be time for Don Edwards then to check out the weather one more time, and the Skipper at 9:10. This year's Special K in the Morning, Bob Kraling, and happily so on kind of a gloomy-ish day. 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
2: President blasts Iran's leaders. I'm Jack Callahan, Fox News. In a social media post calling Iranian leadership unbelievably duplicitous after Tehran denied there are new talks over the Strait of Hormuz. The president had canceled airstrikes against Iran at the request of Gulf allies who said there was progress being made. Fox's Lucas Tomlinson at the White House.
3: Looks like talks are off right now, and President Trump saying in part, nothing gets through to Iran unless we wanted to, and nothing will get through unless a deal or total surrender is accomplished. So that means airstrikes could be on the menu as soon as this evening, perhaps.
2: We could learn more soon as the president will sign an executive order protecting military families in the Oval Office within the hour. Oil prices falling today. West Texas crude below $80 a barrel. The AAA says gas prices haven't budged, averaging $4.09 a gallon nationwide. Wall Street, the Dow is trading more than 480 points higher. It had been up 600 points earlier in the session. NASDAQ and the S&P 500 also higher. The administration ordering more military hardware from defense contractors.
4: Northrop Grumman and Lockheed Martin signed framework agreements with the Pentagon to expand production of Patriot and THAAD missile interceptor components. The agreements are intended to triple and quadruple production for each of the anti-missile defense systems and stabilize supply chains. Last week, the Army awarded Lockheed Martin a nearly $60 billion contract to produce more Patriot interceptor missiles. Some members of Congress have raised concerns about the current stockpile of U.S. missiles and interceptors amid the ongoing conflict with Iran.
2: Fox's Jared Halperin, the outbreak of cyclospora has turned deadly. Health officials in Michigan report two people have died there from the parasitic stomach ailment linked to tainted produce. First known fatalities from the outbreak. 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
5: Here's your AccuWeather forecast this afternoon. Expect mostly sunny skies with lower humidity and a high temperature of 79. Tonight will be mainly clear with the possibility of late night fog leading to reduced visibility and a low of 53. Tomorrow morning, watch out for patchy fog causing reduced visibility before clearing up to mostly sunny conditions with a high reaching 84. Tomorrow night will be partly cloudy with a low of 64 with the AccuWeather forecast. I'm meteorologist Jason Caterina for News Talk 1480 WHBC.
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4: News. I'm Therese Crowley. President Trump gives peace talks a chance, but there's a hitch with Iran.
5: This is at least the fifth time since April that President Trump has turned off the launch of major airstrikes on Iran, but that could only be temporary after President Trump took to Truth Social to post that he's calling Iran duplicitous, saying after the Iranians said that they would only be dealing with Oman, not the United States. So it looks like talks are off right now.
4: Fox's Lucas Tomlinson, the president posts nothing will get to Iran unless there's a deal or total surrender. Oil prices drop below $80 a barrel. Concerns the Spokane wildfires could reach the level of the L.A. Palisades fire. Some 600 homes have burned. Three fires, 0% contained, but cooler temperatures. And the first two people have died in the cyclospora produce outbreak in Michigan. 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
7: Your AccuWeather forecast this afternoon. Expect mostly sunny skies with lower humidity levels and a high of 79 degrees. Tonight will be mainly clear, but late night fog patches may reduce visibility with a low of 53 degrees. Tomorrow, watch out for some morning fog affecting visibility. Otherwise, it'll be mostly sunny with a high of 84 degrees. Tomorrow night will bring partly cloudy conditions with a low of 64 degrees. With the AccuWeather forecast, I'm meteorologist Jason Caterina for News Talk 1480 WHBC.
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1: President Trump on Air Force One talking about the U.S. deciding to help prop up Japanese currency as the Japanese are having some economic woes at home. And here's the president.
2: We have a good relationship with Japan. We're very strong, very, very strong financially. And they are, you know, they have a weakening yen, and they wanted a little bit of help. And we're always there for Japan. Japan's been very good to us, with the exception, of course, of Pearl Harbor. They were not good.
1: He likes going back to the well on that one.
0: Well, he sure does, doesn't he?
1: It's like, hey, it's been a while. I think we buried the hatchet on that, considering we dropped a couple of atom bombs on him.
0: Yeah, he does. He's done that more than once, certainly. Yeah.
1: Oh, yeah. Well, there was that really awkward moment where he's with the prime minister.
0: Oh, Japan.
1: Which was like, oh, buddy.
0: I know.
1: It's like he had like three words too many in the joke that he was going for. All right, it's time for Nimrod's in the News. Let's go.
0: Yeah.
3: When the going gets tough.
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1: Workers have finally, in Newfoundland, Canada, started removing thousands of gallons of rotting fish sauce from a Canadian plant that was abandoned 20 years ago. Chris Gibbs, Newfoundland Minister of the Environment, says we're very proud of this moment.
6: The people of St. Mary's can take their town back away from this fish sauce. We couldn't be more proud than to be standing here today and watching this fish sauce leave this community.
1: Feels like a really low bar to be proud. Gosh. Couldn't be more proud.
0: Fish sauce goodbye.
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17: America's military families. I'm Jack Callahan, Fox News. President Trump a few minutes ago signing an executive order creating a commission to find ways to help military spouses.
18: This commission will provide recommendations for improving the quality of life for military spouses so that we can better support both our military families and the entire United States Armed Forces. The commission will develop suggestions to address particular challenges in housing, employment, healthcare, education, child care, and just about everything else you can.

0: think of.
1: The commission will be chaired by Secretary of War Pete Hegseth's wife. President also insisting there is progress in diplomatic efforts to end the conflict with Iran.
2: President Trump says whether Iran wants to admit it or not, the two sides are talking of a solution to end the war and Iran's nuclear program. In a social media post, the president accuses Iranian leadership of being unbelievably duplicitous. Iran says it has no plans for direct talks with the U.S. President Trump pulled back from ordering a massive attack over the weekend, saying a deal is imminent to open the Strait of Hormuz and the denuclearization of Iran.
1: Fox's Jared Halpern at the White House. Two Republican senators who had threatened to vote against Acting Attorney General Todd Blanche's nomination now support his confirmation in tomorrow's Senate committee vote after Blanche formally rescinded a controversial $1.8 billion anti-weaponization fund, part of the Trump IRS tax settlement. Senators John Cornyn and Tom Tillis say they will vote for Blanche's nomination to be Attorney General full-time. Two people in Michigan afflicted with the cyclospora parasite have died. They are the first two deaths linked to the outbreak, which is blamed on tainted produce. Each had underlying health conditions. Wall Street, Dow, up more than 600 points. 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
4: Here's your AccuWeather forecast this afternoon. Expect mostly sunny skies with lower humidity and a high temperature of 79. Tonight will be mainly clear with the possibility of late night fog leading to reduced visibility and a low of 53. Tomorrow morning, watch out for patchy fog causing reduced visibility before clearing up to mostly sunny conditions with a high reaching 84. Tomorrow night will be partly cloudy with a low of 64. With the AccuWeather forecast, I'm meteorologist Jason Caterina for News Talk 1480 WHBC.
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14: Are you ready?
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18: Yep. Here we go. This is the Markley, Van Camp, and Robbins Show. Howdy. I'm Scott Robbins. Right over there, David Van Camp, Jamie Markley on special assignment today.
19: Yeah.
18: Okay, so the Chaz is the new thing, right?
19: The Kraz, sir.
18: Oh, yeah. That's right, because it was the Chaz. Now it's the Kraz.
19: Well, the Chaz was in Seattle. This was where
18: that's
19: a bunch
18: right.
19: of dirty communists took over Capitol Hill, which is where the CH came from.
18: Right.
19: And now you've got the Corey Ruiz Autonomous Zone in Madison, Wisconsin, named after, a known criminal, Corey yeah. Ruiz, was approached by the police. He started fighting the cops, brought out a knife, stabbed a cop, got shot and killed.
18: Yep.
19: And, of course, the communists are mad about that because apparently it was a mostly peaceful stabbing of a police officer. I'm not sure.
18: You know, this protesting thing has become a very well-paid job. I mean, it's full-time. You get four or five of them a year, right?
19: Oh, yeah, completely.
18: At least.
19: So they blocked off the area around the intersection where he was killed, and the city put salt trucks in there to help barricade it, providing sanitation services, although the mayor says, well, we're not providing dumpsters for them. But, according to the local news reporting, yeah, the city was actually bringing sanitation workers in to clean up after these animals.
18: God. Okay.
19: Now, Nick Sorter, he likes getting in the middle of stuff, and, he found himself right in the middle of it when he was chased off by a bunch of these commies. They're like, there's one guy going after him with some sort of metal rod.
18: You're kidding me. Really?
19: Yeah. Nick Sorter, so he goes out there, and he got chased away. So he was trying to get back to his car. The problem was they were blocking his way back to the car.
18: Right.
19: While threatening him the entire time, yeah.
20: Let me get in the car. That's it. That's all I want. That's it. I'm leaving. I did.
21: Absolutely.
20: No, that's it. I'm just trying to get in the car, bro.
21: Hurry up and leave.
20: I'm trying to. Just please.
21: Before your life can, end
20: can,
21: out
20: just,
21: here.
20: Can we?
19: Hurry up
21: and leave.
20: No,
21: it's a whole team of us.
20: I understand that. Can we?
19: Yeah.
18: Oh, boy.
19: He finally gets in the car. The guy says, yeah, before your life ends out here. By the way, the mayor of Madison, Wisconsin is saying, okay, enough. Madison Mayor Satya Rhodes Conway said last night that the encampment needs to end now. And they have actually provided resources in the encampment area, including salt trucks parked in front of this makeshift barricade. She says, this needs to end now. Because the occupation has, get this, negatively affected local businesses and residents in the Marquette neighborhood. Really? You mean it's not a boon for tourism and commerce?
18: This is incredible.
19: To have a bunch of people who have,
18: yes,
19: they have put nails through plywood to serve as like spike strips.
18: Really, you don't let it get out of hand to begin with.
19: Yeah.
18: Now you backpedal and go, this has got to end.
19: Well, then, and check this out, too. Rhodes Conway said several steps are needed to end the encampment, including
18: several steps?
19: Yes, including removing barricades and personal vehicles blocking the streets. Tow notices have been issued for those vehicles and will be enforced. Relocating the memorial items so they can be preserved while allowing traffic to move through the intersection. Ending food preparation in the intersection and finding a safer location for grassroots mutual aid efforts. No, get the hell off the street.
18: Yeah, what are we doing here? No. It's trying to mollycoddle this or, both sides sort of thing.
19: No.
18: It's allowed to happen. And once it's allowed to happen, it gets out of control. No one stops it for what? 2 weeks? Now all of a sudden it's a problem?
19: It's like, we need to go. We need to get rid of this. We will help you set up another place to cook food outside.
18: Was it a KOA campground now?
19: Right.
18: Get a little grill set up.
19: They do. They have food prep.

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8: Adam Vinatieri's road to the Pro Football Hall of Fame started as an undrafted free agent kicker out of South Dakota State, signing with New England in 1996. He would go on to play 24 years in the NFL with the Patriots and Colts, making some of the most pressure-packed kicks in league history. He is the NFL's all-time leading scorer, and while doing so, he became the first player ever to score over 1,000 points with two different teams, and along the way, he won four Super Bowls, three in New England, one in Indianapolis. Vinatieri, who holds eight NFL records, was named to the NFL 2000's All-Decade Team and is a member of the NFL's 100th Anniversary All-Time Team. And now, he is being inducted into the Pro Football Hall of Fame as part of the class of 2026. Congratulations and welcome to Canton, Ohio, Adam Vinatieri.
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0: certainly from my standpoint, we want to talk about the denuclearization of America.
1: Well,
2: it's whiplash, you know?
1: It certainly is.
2: Groundhog Day yet again.
1: I believe him when he says they don't want to say that ever.
2: Oh, no.
1: That they're talking. I believe that. I mean, I'm not discouraged by that at all. I mean, because they're never going to admit to it. And they're never going to admit they lost anything.
2: No.
1: They're going to claim victory, and that's the way it works.
2: And it makes negotiating pointless, doesn't it? All right, more on
1: it
2: that
1: does.
2: Tomorrow.
1: You're right. No.
2: This is Nimrod's in the News Time.
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2: Police in New Jersey have a sting operation going on where they dress up like foliage to try to catch distracted drivers so they spot somebody on a cell phone or whatever, then radio ahead.
1: Cool.
2: The problem is that they're standing up, so it just looks like a bunch of Sasquatches. But they've caught a lot of people, so you tell me who the Nimrod is in there.
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5: I like that little disclaimer. I feel like I'm on Hogan's Heroes. I know nothing, but I do know this. We're coming to you live in the corner of 6th and Market, beautiful downtown Canton, Ohio. Pro football's greatest week in the Hall of Fame festivities. They've already started, and it's 80 degrees in this Hall of Fame city.
4: Can you believe this is Hall of Fame week already? Dude,

0: did this summer go? You know, we were getting together. You and I were doing we were recording those tribute famers for the class of 2026, and next thing you know, it's Hall of Fame week. The game's this Thursday, and football season is upon.
1: I hosted an event at Belden Village Mall like 2 weeks ago, and it was back to school stuff already. I mean, you know the summer's over when Hall of Fame weekend hits. Stark County Fair is next month. The days are already shorter. Last night, it was already nighttime by 9 p.m. It's over, man. Let's get ready for football. Let's go.
0: Yeah, this is going to be a fun week, a busy week. We love it, though, and it is not only football season, but it is baseball season and trades galore today in Major League Baseball.
1: That's what I was about to say. You know it's the end of summer when you hit the trade deadline, and, man, they're wheeling and dealing. Guardians, do you believe the Guardians made three moves this year already?
0: You and I are thinking along the same lines. I went into my notes, JT, and I'm okay, this Craig Yoo-Hoo or Yo-Ho or Ho-Ho or whatever the hell his name is. So this relief pitcher they got from Milwaukee, I'm like, wait a second. That's actually the second trade, because you pointed this out. They went and got Patrick Bailey a while back from San Francisco, and then who did they just pick up from the Angels today?
1: They pick up a dude named Joe Adell. He was a former first-round pick in 2017. And the guy, he was struggling for a while. Then all of a sudden in 2024, he hits like 20 dingers. And then last year, he goes ballistic. I believe he was the team's MVP at the Angels, wherever they're playing now, probably because Mike Trout was hurt. But they're having a fire sale, so they're selling off all their good players. This dude's actually pretty legit. And then I'll ask you a question when we give you, if you missed it, about Stephen Kwan, because before they made this deal, I was wondering if they wanted to move off from Stephen Kwan, would they be actually considered buyers or sellers? But now that you've already added to your outfield, we can ask the same question and say maybe you get more value from a Stephen Kwan. Should you think about maybe trading him?
0: Yeah, I heard rumors over the weekend that maybe he was going to be back on the trading block, but now that this guy they picked up, his name is Joe Adell, 27 years old, right-handed bat, which they needed, right? He's a right fielder, so, there's your Chase DeLauder, Joe Adell platoon system, and then they can take turns DHing or whatever, right? 239, 16 home runs, 62 RBIs. The 16 home runs leads the Cleveland Guardians right now. So this guy comes over, and he's our top home run hitter. And last year, you mentioned it, he went ballistic. 37 bombs and 98 RBIs last year.
1: Kenny, the 62 RBI might lead the team.
0: Yeah, it probably does, right? I mean, Chase DeLauder was the leader. I forget what his numbers were. But, yeah, so this guy comes over, and he's on a one-year contract worth, I think, $5.2 million. So they owe him, one-third of the season left. So they owe him a one-third of $5.2 million, whatever that is, okay?
1: Right. Yeah.
0: And so that for them, it's a need at a decent price. And also, he's a young guy. If he plays well, you have a chance to sign him if you want to next year.
1: Well, you've got a former MVP of a team and a new starting catcher. And you look at a team like the Guardians that don't like to wheel and deal, and to make moves like that, you think you set yourself up pretty well for the future. And they probably wouldn't make a deal if they didn't feel that they could re-sign Adell. Who knows? They're looking at this young roster saying, if he doesn't pan out, nothing lost there. I mean, it reminds me of the deal they made for Lane Thomas. If it doesn't work out, you don't have to extend him. If you like him, maybe you do. Maybe he likes being here. We'll see what happens.
0: Yeah, and so here's who they gave up to get these guys. So Patrick Bailey was traded for, I believe, Tugboat Wilkinson, right?
1: Yes.
0: Big left-handed pitcher, was in double-A ball, I think, right? They get whatever, and Blake Perkins, a switch-hitting outfielder who's known for his defense. And no longer can we play good day, eh? Because both the Naylor brothers are no longer with us. Yeah. So we can't do the great can't do the Naylor boys anymore. Bo Naylor traded.
1: Yeah, they're both gone. But the good news is this. When you consider what the Guardians have done, and you knew they were going to move on from Bo Naylor because there was no chance they were bringing him up unless there was catastrophic injuries to both major league catchers and probably a couple of the catchers that are down on the farm as well, because they like a couple of these young guys. So you look at this, the form of this team and the way it's going in the direction. But the thing that really gets to you is this. The way that this team fails to develop hitters, including a Bo Naylor, makes you wonder if this Yoho might be a pretty decent pitcher. Because one thing we know, this team can develop and get the best out of these pitchers. If this guy ends up being a bullpen arm, then that was a good deal for Bo Naylor. I saw on CBS Sports, you know, they give a grade, a letter grade to these trades.
2: Right.
1: And they gave the Milwaukee Brewers a C, and they gave the Guardians a B. Now, you know me, I don't like to play the grade game, but in a situation like this, you got to move on from Bo Naylor. He just wasn't panning out. He wasn't worthy of being the first-round draft pick that they got. I know you were upset with it now looking back at it and said, man, if they would have only went after maybe a Rutschman or maybe, you know, a Dylan Dingler, where would this team be?
2: Yeah.
1: But the Patrick Bailey deal is a good deal, and I'll tell you why. When they did trade Wilkinson to the Giants for this dude, he was hitting around 146. In his time with the Guardians, he's not hitting this high, but during his tenure, we'll call it, with the Guardians right now, since he's been here since May, he's hit 222 with the Guardians, which only makes his average go up about 40 points,
2: yeah.
1: But it's a hell of a lot better than when he was out west.
0: And he's hitting some home runs, right? And, you know, he's a veteran guy, and you combine him with, you know, Hedges. And so you have a nice 1-2 punch that we know they like their defense and their catchers to call games more than the offense. So any offense is a plus. And they got rid of another catcher, JT, in this trade today for Joe Adell. I've never heard of this Jacob Cozart. Have you? I haven't.
1: No relation to Bernie. That's all I know. It's spelled differently.
0: Okay.
1: No, but yeah, that's not one of the young catchers that we look at and say, hey, we're deep at catcher. You know, one of them is Cooper Engle. They brought him up, but they tried him in left field. And there's another catcher down there they're really high on. But we'll see what happens with the Guardians. Now, the details are coming out of the Red Sox making a deal for the Orioles catcher, Adley Rutschman. Now, I want to ask you this question. He's a three-time All-Star catcher. And he would have looked good in a Guardians uniform, but probably asked too much. I don't know the full details, but I do know this. He's hitting 251 for Baltimore with 8 home runs. But he hit 271 at Camden Yards. If you hit 271 at Camden, what are you going to do at Fenway? 281? 290?
0: It might be a benefit for him. Ballparks matter. What your average is, what your home run total is, depending if you're right-handed or left-handed, that all factors in. Would I have liked him? Yes. I still get pissed when they paid no mind to Dylan Dingler, thinking they had their catcher of the future with Bo Naylor, and now they just traded him for Yoo-Hoo.
1: I know you're upset, but you have to realize, too, had Dingler came to the Guardians, chances are they wouldn't develop him anyway. They do not develop hitting for whatever reason. I mean, thank goodness he did go to Detroit, ends up being an All-Star. What would have happened if he would have been here? There's no guarantees. We thought Bo Naylor was going to be decent, or at least they did.
0: Yeah, for whatever reason, and I didn't get all my stats done on this. I'm still working on this, but for whatever reason, we can find pitchers from other teams and develop them either into stud relievers or starters. We cannot, for whatever reason, we cannot determine a good hitter from a bad hitter.
1: Right.
0: We had a chance to draft Nick Kurtz. Instead, they took Travis Bazzana. Nick Kurtz, in 2 years in the big leagues, has 57 home runs. Junior Caminero, okay? Mm-hmm. He was traded for Tobias Myers in the last two seasons now. Junior Caminero, that's 75 home runs. And then your guy, Mr. Muscles, Yandy Gomez Diaz, in the last 2 years, he has a combined 40 home runs, and we traded for Jake Bowers for Yon. That's three starters that you could have in this lineup right now providing you with home run power, and we didn't see that as an organization.
1: Right, but they got Savali. They traded Savali for your main man.
0: Oh, yeah, the slowest man in the history of Major League Baseball. He makes Bill Buckner look like Usain Bolt, whatever the hell the heck. Usain Bolt, is that? Yeah, Lightning Bolt.
1: Yeah,
0: Kyle Manzardo. Yeah. My God.
1: It's just one of those things where, unfortunately, you know, maybe they gave up on him too soon. Maybe they were developed elsewhere. Again, it kind of proves my point. I'm not sure, because if the Guardians knew what they had in Yandy Diaz, maybe they would have kept him. You know what I mean? It's just one of those things where they gave up on a guy too soon. It's kind of like one of these revisiting the Nolan Jones. By the way, he got dealt the other day. Nolan Jones makes a scene with the, I think it was still the Indians. I can't even remember. Might have been the Guardians, but they traded him to the Rockies. He had some success. They thought, man, we gave up on this guy too soon. Oh, wait, there's a chance we get him back. You get him back and he stinks. So you trade him to the White Sox. White Sox packaged him again. So he's playing God only knows where. But it's one of those deals whereas, man, maybe if we wouldn't have gave up on him, he wouldn't have had that success at the Rockies, but he probably would have failed anyway. So, you know, they were looking at themselves saying, hey, maybe there's a chance we get him back. And they got him back, and he still stunk.
0: You know what's crazy? The Tampa Bay Rays are phenomenal at finding hitters like that, whereas the Guardians are phenomenal at finding pitchers. If we could combine the Rays front office and the Guardians front office, put those two teams together, we'd beat the Dodgers.
1: Guess what? Guess who else is good at that?
0: What?
1: The Milwaukee Brewers and the Toronto Blue Jays. Ernie Clement with the Blue Jays. Jake Bowers with now the Milwaukee Brewers. Look at his numbers. Look at his numbers with the Brewers.
0: All right, let's see here. I got to pull these up. That's my guy. And where's he playing? Is he playing first base on a regular basis now?
1: I don't know if he's at first. I don't know if he's in right field. I don't watch enough of the National League.
0: I always forget that I still think they're in the American League for whatever
1: reason. Well, you look that up. I'll start you off with if you missed it, because we've got a lot of stuff to get to today.
2: Did you miss again? Here are the weekend headlines that you have missed.
1: Well, let's keep it on the Diamonds. Guardians blew two of the three games. They blew leads in two of the three games against the Diamondbacks over the weekend. Actually dipped to third place in a division before yesterday's win and Minnesota's loss to the Mariners. At 57-56, Cleveland has a day off before entertaining Frankie Lindor and the Mets for three and then heading to Chi-Town for three games at the end of the week.
0: Yeah, I'm looking forward to seeing Frankie in town and everything, so we'll see what they can do.
1: Well, it is a trade deadline in less than 3 hours. Are they done? Coming into yesterday's game, Stephen Kwan was hitting .402 since July 1st. Might be his best trade value of the year. Before the deal for Adell, I thought if you trade Kwan, maybe you've gone from being a buyer to actually being a seller. But maybe there's some value here. What do you think?
0: What time is it now? 3:13. When's the deadline? 6 p.m. Right. Let's see what they do between now and 6 p.m.
1: Well, if you do trade Kwan, I don't think you're giving up.
0: No, depending on what you get back for.
1: Right.
0: How's that?
1: So, with the Dodgers making the deal for Scooble, the Athletics' Ken Rosenthal reported that MLB is likely headed towards a lockout after the 2026 season. And he said, among other things, the hysteria is coming. The lockout is coming, Rosenthal stated. L.A. deal for Scooble spotlighted how small market teams have slim chances to remain competitive. What say you?
0: Here's what I have learned in the last, let's say, decade. You can compete in the regular season, right, with the big market teams, but when the playoffs roll around, that's where the big market teams and the big money spending teams end up usually winning a World Series championship or getting to the World Series. So the Guardians are great during the regular season, but postseason rolls around, they stumble.
1: You need a cap or do you need a floor?
0: Both.
1: Thank you. If you missed it, New York Yankees catcher Austin Wells honored legendary captain Thurman Munson by wearing custom retro-style gear featuring Munson's retired number 15. On the 47th anniversary of the tragic death during a game against the Cubs August 2nd, 2026, many people here in the Hall of Fame city remember exactly where they were when they heard about the passing of the Yankee captain.
0: Yeah, still devastating to think back, you know,
1: right.
0: And how it happened and everything and how great he was and should be in the Hall of Fame.
1: And what's really weird is the fact that you grow up, you end up meeting his son, you know the whole family, and it makes it even that much tougher. And get this, the 6th annual Thurman Munson Scholarship Dinner is Thursday, August 20th. Doors open at 5 at the DoubleTree. Tickets almost gone. Check out Davies Pharmacy, 2915 on Tosk for details. It'll be hosted by Mike Galina and this year's speaker. Ready for this?
0: Who they got?
1: The Rocket, Roger Clemens, coming to town.
0: What? The Rocket?
1: Do you consider him a Yankee, or is he always going to be a Red Sox pitcher for you?
0: I think of him as a Red Sox pitcher. I just do. He just looks better in the Red Sox uni and everything like that. And he's my buddy because I pulled gum off the back of his jersey at the Home Run Derby in 1997.
1: I think we ought to try to work out a deal where we do our show live from the Doubletree on Thursday, August 20th. We'll at least get an interview with Mike Gallina.
0: If nothing else, right? Mike and the Rocket? Boy, that's a hell of a dynamic duo right there.
1: That'd be like watching Thurman Munson with Eddie, or Thurman Munster with Eddie. Mike Galena's 3 feet tall, and Roger Clemens got to be 6'8", something like that.
0: He's a big man. Yes, he is.
1: Did you watch this, or will you watch, the 2026 Little League Softball World Series, August 2nd through the 8th, 12 teams contending, tournament featuring some of the best young players in the country?
0: I have no idea what you're talking about.
1: Me neither. As far as the Browns are concerned, veteran edge rusher Jadeveon Clowney is not coming to Cleveland. In fact, he's going back to the Texans, agreeing to a one-year contract worth up to $8 million. Are you going to miss out on Jadeveon Clowney?
0: I think he used the Browns to get a few more bucks from the Texans. He was going there all along. So, I think he's one of the most overrated players, since he's come out of. He was known for one big hit in college against that Michigan running back, from South Carolina against Michigan. That's it.
1: He was known for getting mad at Myles Garrett when he was in Cleveland.
0: Oh, that too. Yeah, you're right.
1: If you missed it, tops over the weekend at the box office in America anyway. Spider-Man, Brand New Day. What was the last Spider-Man movie you saw?
0: Probably Spider-Man 1.
1: I don't know, whenever that came out. I remember the cartoon.
0: I like the
1: cartoon.
0: Wait, what's her name? From My Cousin Vinny. Isn't she the mom or grandma or somebody of Spider-Man?
1: Maybe, yeah.
0: I think she is. So that's
1: Marissa.
0: I remember
1: Marissa Tomei. You know Marissa Tomei?
0: Tomei.
1: Can you get me a date with Marissa? Oh, never mind. Did you miss NASCAR over the weekend?
0: There was a race?
1: There was no race. NASCAR, no racing on August 2nd. The National Series took a planned weekend off.
3: How'd stock car racing get its start? Bootleggers through Prohibition. They had to have cars fast enough to outrun the fans if they started racing each other.
0: I saw an interview over the weekend with Gary Cole. Who is Gary Cole? Cole played Ricky Bobby's dad. And he talked about how much ad-libbing went on in the making of Talladega Nights. It was hysterical. And some of the things that didn't make the cut maybe were more funny than things they actually used in the movie.
1: Finally, if you missed it, what? I now know why LeBron James did not come back to Cleveland.
0: What reason?
1: Donovan Mitchell was married over the weekend to Coco Jones Saturday in Connecticut. Bam Adebayo, Josh Hart, Jaylen Brown, Jalen Brunson, even Russell Wilson, former quarterback in Sierra, were there. LeBron James, as far as I know, was not invited to the wedding. No wonder he didn't want to come back to Cleveland. No invitation.
0: Wow. Didn't get invited to Travis Kelce's wedding, and he didn't get invited to Donovan Mitchell.
1: Allegedly. Damn. Well, maybe that's why he didn't go to the Knicks, and maybe that's why he didn't come back to Cleveland. I'll show you. Don't invite me to your wedding. I'll show you.
0: Take that, Cleveland and New York.
1: Yeah, as far as I know, anyway. So now you're caught up to date. If you missed it, we'll get a break in. More of the Kenny and JT show right after this.
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6: From News Talk 1480 WHBC, the 80-year-old North Canton man accused of smuggling guns to his native Greece was in court last week. George Manicelis, pleading guilty to federal smuggling charges, will be sentenced in November. Even after being connected to several guns in Greece starting in 2022, Manicelis
7: was arrested in January of this year at JFK Airport, New York, getting set to board a plane with guns in his baggage. First Tuesday in August means it's National Night Out. Tomorrow night, two Stark County communities can take part. The event in Jackson Township from 5 to 8 at the Nash Family Amphitheater, and North Park County Crime Prevention Specialist Jim Knight says it's a great one-on-one opportunity in a relaxed situation with safety forces.
8: To promote community and police partnerships, because I think that's going to be the main thing that's going to create a safer community, is with everybody working together.
7: It's also a National Night Out event at Community Park in Massillon on Finnefrock Road Southwest, also from 5 till 8 tomorrow. Always volatile, Canton-Massillon gasoline prices up 40 cents since last Tuesday. AAA average this morning, 424. AccuWeather says tonight mainly clear, foggy in the low 50s. Tomorrow mostly sunny and warmer, the mid-80s. Jim Michaels, WHBC News.
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0: Hey, shame on you.
1: What?
0: Shame,
1: why?
0: Shame on you. If you missed it, you did not announce one of the biggest stories that's going to be finalized tomorrow.
1: What?
0: In the city of Cleveland in Northeast Ohio.
1: What?
0: The WNBA's Cleveland basketball team will announce their nickname tomorrow at 10 a.m. at Rocket Arena or whatever it's called.
1: Well, how did I miss it? They haven't named it yet.
0: Well, they put a press release. Didn't you see all the videos out? The
1: yes,
0: press release.
1: I saw the tease 8-4 coming upside down Lake Erie. I've seen the videos.
0: All right. I want your choice. These are the rumored names that will be, one of them will be the new nickname of
1: right.
0: the Cleveland women's basketball team. All
1: okay.
0: right.
1: Okay. All right.
0: Tell
1: Wait
0: me
1: a minute.
0: One you like the best.
1: Are you allowed to divulge this information right now, or are you going to get yelled at again?
0: Let me look around to see if that girl. No, she's not
1: okay.
0: here. We're safe.
1: Good.
0: Okay, here we go. The Breakers, the Racers, mm-hmm. the Founders, the Crown, the Riveteers, the Novas, and the Sirens. Those are the rumored nicknames. That one of those nicknames will be the new Cleveland WNBA team.
1: Right.
0: Sirens, Novas, Riveteers, Crown Founders, right. Racers, Breakers.
1: I understand Breakers. You can, you know, maybe that has something to do with the water. Break wall, whatever. Racers, I don't get. We did away with our race years ago. Right?
0: Okay.
1: Yep. Founders, eh. Anything being built can be a founder. I get it. Foundry, the mills, I get that. Rivets, same thing. Riveters, whatever, you know, in buildings, you think about that. Nova's like a shooting star. Okay, fine. Sirens.
0: Crown. Don't forget the crown.
1: The crown? Yeah, what do we Cleveland think? Crowns of what? Losing? No, I don't like that. Sirens. When we're at the stadium, I hear a lot of them. I mean,
0: you do hear.
1: Why would you want to be considered the Sirens?
0: Because it's not what you're thinking. It's not the flashing light on top of an ambulance or a police car.
1: I get it.
0: We go back to where does everything always end up for you going back to? It's a Greek.
1: It's a Greek, mythology.
0: There you go. You ready for this?
1: Yep.
0: Here is the definition of sirens, all right?
1: Yes.
0: Female human-like beings who live on islands and are described as having wings like birds.
1: Yeah.
0: That's the folklore.
1: Oh. Jeez, that hurt.
0: And here's the other thing. It says, sailors at sea would hear enchanting voices, and that would lure them into the sirens' traps.
1: I thought that's what a mermaid was.
0: Well, very similar. That they get them confused.
1: Oh, mermaid doesn't fly. Mermaid doesn't fly. They swim. It's different.
0: They swim. So this is half bird, half woman, the siren. So for me, here's what I think it's going to be either the sirens or the crown. I think the crown is the Cleveland crown. All it has somewhat of a nice
1: ring. All I can tell you is this. If any of these names are linked back to Greek mythology, whichever name is linked to the Greeks is the best name ever.
0: Yes.
1: So it's sirens. Guaranteed. Put your money on it right now. They're going to name it up. And not only that, those are the best islands of all time. So if there was a siren on any of those islands, she was the best.
0: Yes.
1: And it wasn't a trap. And you wanted to be there for the baklava.
0: And Gus will buy season tickets for the sirens.
1: Oh, I'll tell you. And then they'll spill honey all over him. And then his hands get stuck, can't make it into his pockets. Don't even get me started.
15: Yahtzee.
1: Thanks, Dina.
0: This is the music they'll run out of the title to, the sirens.
1: That's their fight song. Zorba.
0: Hoppa.
1: Yay.
0: We can yell that every time they hit a three-pointer. Hoppa. So, the sirens, the Novas. Thank you. There he is.
1: Costa back there.
0: Sirens, Novas, Riveters, Riveteers, whatever that is. Crown, Founders, Racers, and the Breakers.
1: Why are they just going away from the... They have the slam dunk, literally, in Rockers.
0: Right.
1: And not even in there.
0: I'm with you. I'm with you 100% on that, man. Why don't you just go back to the Rockers? I know you want to start. It's a new team and everything. But
1: do you think this is the reason why the Cleveland baseball team wasn't named the Rockers? Because they had some inkling that, A, it was already used for a WNBA team or might be used again for a WNBA. That would have been a slam dunk for the baseball team, too, I think. Think of the logos.
0: Yeah, could have. I think you might be onto something right there. So tomorrow, 10 a.m., we'll find out for sure what the new nickname is of Cleveland's basketball team. The Rockers were here once before, 97 to 2003. They'll be back in a year or two, and we'll know what their nickname is. Tomorrow, we'll tell you about it here on the Kenny and JT Show.
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34: Here's your AccuWeather forecast. This afternoon, expect mostly sunny skies with lower humidity and a high temperature of 79. Tonight will be mainly clear with the possibility of late night fog leading to reduced visibility and a low of 53. Tomorrow morning, watch out for patchy fog causing reduced visibility before clearing up to mostly sunny conditions with a high reaching 84. Tomorrow night will be partly cloudy with a low of 64. With the AccuWeather forecast, I'm meteorologist Jason Caterina for News Talk 1480 WHBC.
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0: All right, let's clean something up from one of our earlier segments, JT. Right. You told me to look up Jake Bauer's numbers, and yeah. I was laughing at you. I am wrong. You are correct. Jake Bauer's with Milwaukee this year, okay? 270 with 20 home runs.
1: Yeah.
0: and 64 RBIs for this guy. There's another one we gave up on and couldn't, you know, evaluate properly if this guy's going to be a, you know, a 25 home run a year guy.
1: How much leeway do you give a guy? I mean, how long can you float around in Major League Baseball before the light goes on? I mean, if you look at what this Joe Adell has done, his first couple of years, 2017, he's drafted in the first round. If the Angels would have given up on him, he would have been a so-and-so. He would have been back page news. But since all of a sudden in 2024, he hits 20 home runs, and then last year, what was it, 37?
0: Yeah.
1: What if they ruin this kid?
0: Let's hope they don't, man. Now, in fairness to the Guardians, this is his best year, right? The most home runs he hit in the season before this was 12, okay? So he's been, you know, he's been a 215 hitter his entire career, Jake Bowers, okay? But this year he's breaking out with 20 bombs, 64 ribbies, 270 average.

0: 16 doubles. We'll see if he, you know, maintains it the rest of this season. But that's another one you add in there with Caminero and Yandy Gomez Diaz and the other guys.
1: They have the best record in baseball, don't they?
0: Do they really? See,
1: the guy's been a starter with Milwaukee for a couple of years now. You either gave up on him too early, or you made a deal that he was included in because someone else saw value and thought that they could work with the kid.
0: Let's see. Yes, 622 winning percentage. Best record in baseball, Milwaukee Brewers, 69-42. How about that?
1: Wow. And they just got better.
0: Yeah.
1: You traded them Bo Naylor.
0: good day, eh? Bo Naylor. He's going to be our backup catcher. Good day.
2: Yeah. You want a beer?
3: You bet I want a beer. I wanted a beer all day.
2: Give him a beer. Quick. We got cold ones, eh?
1: Okay, so let me ask you this.
0: Yeah.
1: You trade Bo Naylor. Guaranteed he's not going to be at the Major League roster anytime soon. Maybe he is. Maybe he'll be a backup. I don't know. But if he develops, what would you say about Bo Naylor?
0: Oh, man. Yeah, you know what?
1: Honestly.
0: Our hitting instructors should all be fired. If Bo Naylor goes somewhere else and he joins the likes of Junior Caminero and Jake Bowers and whoever else, then you've got to seriously take a look inside the organization. Listen, and fire everybody that's involved with hitting.
1: Here was the book on Bo Naylor. This is what they said. I want to say this is on CBS Sportsline or CBSSports.com. Right. Each team dealt from a position of depth. The Guardians are deep at catcher, the Brewers in the outfield. To address positions of need for Cleveland, the outfield is a need right now. For Milwaukee, catcher will be a need further down the road. Then they talk about the pitchers, blah, blah, blah. But this is what they said about Naylor. Naylor's been unable to turn his hard-hit ability into consistent production because he is a very pop-up prone, and pop-ups are basically automatic outs. He also has issues with higher end velocity and non-fastballs in general. Defensively, Naylor is average at best, average blocker, average thrower, average framer. There's no clear-cut carrying tool to Bo Naylor. How about that? He's not even good defensively.
0: No, I that's fair assessment, isn't it? I agree with that. 100% I agree with that assessment.
1: I can't find any fault with it, and he didn't flourish at Triple-A either. And they knew, I think, once he went down. Remember, he didn't go straight to Triple-A. They sent him back to Arizona first.
0: That's right. And we were wondering, why don't we see his stats in Triple-A? Where is he?
1: Yep.
0: He's in Arizona. Jake Bowers putting up numbers for the Milwaukee Brewers. So let's hope that this Joe Adell, and it's J-O, okay, that's how he spells his first name, J-O. Joe Adell, let's see if he's in the lineup tonight. They're off tonight, tomorrow night when they take on the Mets. Put him in right field, right-handed bat. Right. Let's let him go out there and hit more home runs, hopefully, to give this off. Dude, I was on vacation all last week, so I stayed away from watching the Guardians. Thank goodness I did.
1: You missed it.
0: I checked the score, and I'm like, not turning it on. Not going to do it.
1: But the good news is you're catching the Mets at the right time. Seemingly, they're having a fire sale, just like the Angels and some of these other teams that you want to see be sellers at the deadline. I don't think you're going to see any movement on Lindor. He seemingly is back to his old self again, at least at the plate. Right. And, you know, you don't know what to expect here. Problem with the Guardians is the same as it's been all year long. They ruin great pitching by not hitting at all. And they ruin a great outing by Tanner Bibee the other day. They had a 1-0 lead, and then they got drilled. Somehow, some way, they ruined an almost no-hitter from Gavin Williams yesterday. And they're able to get away with, another win. But it's just, it's tough to watch, man.
0: So the Guardians get an outfielder, right fielder, right-handed hitter, Joe Adell, 239, 16 homers, 16 doubles, 62 RBIs in 111 games. And defensively, JT, he was one of the guys early in the season that you would see robbing guys of home runs. He made like three huge defensive plays. In the early portion of the season. Mm-hmm. So here's what I will say. Obviously, not big names, right? Mm-hmm. But I remember doing a riding with the Roadman last week. And I said, if I'm the Guardians, I owe it to the fans. I've got to go get a bullpen arm and a right-handed bat. Now, I wanted somebody with a little bigger name and better stats. But they went out and they got a bullpen arm and a right-handed bat. So I've got to give Chris Antonetti some love because they didn't just not do anything and then go back to what you pointed out when they went and got Patrick Bailey early. So they really have made three trades, and two of them look like they're going to be everyday starters in the field, and the other guy is going to be a bullpen arm that they use. So give them credit for doing something.
1: Well, you're absolutely right, and it beats being sitting there doing absolutely nothing, which would have been the other example of them being the right. Guardians. Because it's either this, and yeah, they're not going to go out. Like I said it last week when you're off, even if there was a Juan Soto or another big-time stick out there, they're not going to make that kind of a splash, but they are going to make a splash for somebody that they give them more value. And in this case, it's an outfielder, which they need, and a right-handed stick. This is very un-Guardian-esque, if you ask me, to make these many moves in one regular season. You know, you talk about it all offseason long. They've done nothing free agent-wise. But now all of a sudden, trade. You've got to like all three of them.
0: Yeah, I can't complain. Let's see if they help this team. They're, three games out of first, but they are the third wild card team right now. Okay,
1: yeah.
0: And, JT, they still have 2 hours and 18 minutes to do something else, whether they add or subtract from the team, as the official trading deadline is 6 p.m. Eastern time. Yeah. So let's see if anybody else comes or goes from the Cleveland Guardians.
1: Right. I don't know what to expect. Yeah, so, I mean, this was not a name that I had high up on my totem pole. When we were reading names and we had heard the names that, you know, were all over social media, all over The Athletic, the name that kept popping up to me was Lane Thomas. And that would have made more sense because he already has a history here. They maybe feel more comfortable. But in this case, I think this dude's a little bit better than Lane Thomas, if you ask me. Numbers-wise,
0: much
1: anyway.
0: Better. Yeah. Yeah. How about this? The G-Men on Twitter just sent this tweet out. Joe Adell now ranks on the Guardians first in home runs, 16, first in RBI, 62, first in hits with 102.
1: Right.
0: Against left-handed pitching, he now ranks second in batting average, 303, second in OPS, 909, first in home runs, 10 against left-handed pitchers, and first in RBIs against lefties with 29. I've got to applaud them. It's like I said, it's not the big name, and we knew it wasn't going to be a big name, but at least they rolled the dice on somebody who last year, went, 37 homers and 98 RBIs, and he's having a decent season this year, too. So I give them credit for going out and trying to find somebody that can maybe help this offense from the right side.
1: Well, the other thing you look at is this. The team has been notorious for doing what? Drafting pitchers, making deals for pitchers, whether or not you ever see them in the big leagues or not, and then drafting middle infielders. How about this? They designated Juan Brito for assignment. And when you when you think about this team, and a guy that's made starts up at the major league level, and you designate a guy, you basically cut him, right? To make room.
0: Right. Yep, on the 40, man. Yep. Dude, do you remember Andre not telling us how high they were on
1: he was going to be the starter, and then they drafted a second baseman.
0: Yep. And I'm pulling up his stats right now, Juan Brito. Let's see here. It says he's still on the 40-man. He's not. But, okay, finally got a chance to play earlier this year with the Guardians. Let's see. Where is his stats? Where are they? Last five games? No. Here we go. Standard batting. He hit 176, no homers, 3 RBIs. And he played in 15 games. But he was considered the top prospect and one of the 100 best in Major League Baseball. And now, we're just going to designate him for assignment.
1: Which means you couldn't trade him. Nobody was picking up the phone when you offered him. So you have to designate him. And now he either passes through waivers or you bring him back, but you probably don't need him, and you're right. You know, they either didn't give him enough at-bats or he's just not that good.
0: All right, let me see something here. What was he hitting in the minors this year? Here we go. The 2020 in Columbus, he was only hitting 237 at AAA Columbus this year. 237, he had 9 homers and 48 RBI. Here's what I expect. Somebody might be willing to pick him up, okay? And so you may lose him, but okay, you're fine with that. If nobody picks him up, because they've invested some money and time in him, if he goes unclaimed, they'll bring him back, and he'll be back with the organization if nobody claims him, like, within the next 48 to 72 hours.
1: Or not. No, I don't think so. I don't know.
0: Really?
1: They've got him still ranked as highly in their organization as maybe he once was. I think there's younger guys in there that they might say, okay, we're going to cut our losses. Time to move on from Juan Brito. Who knows? Juan Brito was the reason you ended up with Nolan Jones, believe it or not.
0: Yeah, in 2024, this is why they were high on him. 21 homers, 84 RBIs, hit .256 at AAA Columbus. So you look at those numbers, you go, okay, here's a guy trending in the right direction.
1: Yep.
0: And then he's just, you know, gone in the opposite direction since having that big year in 2024. So, hey, you know what? Todd Monken, we're going to hear from Todd Monken at the top of the hour. Let's hear what Stephen Vogt. I didn't hear any of Vogt's comments throughout the week, and I'm curious to hear what he had to say about the team getting a victory yesterday, Gavin Williams, and maybe about the trading deadline. So, Brian, let's fire up what Stephen Vogt had to say after yesterday's big win for the Guardians to put them back above 500 at 57 and 56.
4: Can you take us through maybe what you didn't like that did upset you?
5: Yeah, I mean, when things happen on the baseball field, tempers can flare sometimes, and I was upset just because there were people talking to our players that shouldn't be, and so that was what my grief was about.
4: So it was more jawing back and forth than not the attempted punt?
5: I think, you know, everybody has different baseball opinions. And obviously when things like that happen, some people are going to have opinions one way or the other. What I like to do is I can only control how we play. And that's not a knock on how anybody else goes about it. That's the facts. And, you know, but obviously when there's a perfect game going, some people are going to be very upset at that. But again, that wasn't the crux of my frustration.
6: Benches, clearances, where the tarp is coming out the way it was there.
5: I didn't even notice, to be honest. I mean, it was, you know, I thought I needed to say something, and then Torrey and I talked it out. I thought Torrey and I handled it very well. It was a conversation for us to be had, and obviously when people come together, there's going to be tempers that flare and things that are said that probably shouldn't be said, and that's probably from both sides today.
4: Yeah, I agree. Stuff that was said, like, on the bases or from their dugout?
5: It's just stuff that was said to some of our players that shouldn't have been said.
4: As a general thing, when you're balancing the idea of maybe respecting that a perfect game is going on, but maybe the idea that teams do whatever they can to get base runners and all that, how do you see that?
5: I worry about our team.
4: You ever seen Irby in that?
5: I have, actually, yeah. No, I mean, honestly, obviously there's a line that everyone has with respect, and when it gets crossed, tempers are going to flare.
6: Talked about Petey's defense in the pregame. Just two examples today, the home run that he took away and the Moreno's ball there.
5: Petey's a great center fielder. We know that. He adds a lot to our team with his defense. He got the rally going there early in the game, and really like the way Petey's progressing. I'm going to hang out with my family and be a husband and a father, and I'm sure the phone will be close to me. But, you know, again, we don't know what's going to happen. Really good win by our guys today, and really like the way we're going into the off day.
1: There you go, Skip. And that was a great win for the Guardians yesterday, who really needed one. And I don't know if you saw it before the game or not. You said you didn't watch a lot of baseball over the weekend. His daughter threw out the first pitch.
0: Oh, okay. Very cool then. Yeah, that's awesome. Anytime you can, you know, as a dad, that's always, you know, pulls on the heartstrings,
1: she
0: right?
1: She threw a bean, man, and it was a strike. Hey, before we get to a break, let's get in a quick phone call. Let's go to Sam talking about the trading deadline and Tarek Skubal.
7: Yeah, guys, I'm kind of wondering here. It seemed to me some years ago in one of the professional sports that a league outlawed or negated a trade that was made because they said it upset the competitive balance of the league. What I'm wondering is, in the bylaws that govern Major League Baseball, do the owners have that option, or does Major League Baseball have the option of negating a trade because it upsets the competitive balance? I mean, to me, the Dodgers are the highest paid team in all of baseball. They've won two consecutive World Series. They've got arguably the best roster in all of Major League Baseball by far. And now they add a Cy Young pitcher. I mean, could the league negate that trade?
0: I don't think they have the power to do that. I think the trade you're talking about maybe was the Chris Paul trade in the NBA. Is that the one, Sam?
7: That could be. I just couldn't remember. Kenny, yeah.
0: Yeah, I don't think they have the power, and maybe that's something that they will address should there be a work stoppage and with the new CBA to make sure, you know, the rich don't get richer and are able to dominate like that. Hey, give the Dodgers credit, man. They know what the rules are. They have the money. They're going out and trying to make it three in a row, thinking that maybe this will be the last time we can spend this much and go after it. So I give them credit. It pains me to see, but I give them credit if I'm a Dodgers organization.
1: But the good news could be this, though. This move may finally make baseball and Rob Manfred do something, whether it's a floor or a cap. If you want to continue to do this and outspend everyone else, which they have every right to do, and there is no competitive balance, you're right, they're trying to work towards that. Maybe this forces Major League Baseball to maybe do something, in fact, in store for these minor or major or minor league, I hate to call it, you know, not major league cities, but let's face it, when you're not keeping up with, when the Yankees are upset with the Dodgers, there's something wrong.
7: Yeah.
0: Yeah. No.
7: You know, along the same line, guys, if there is a work stoppage next year, okay, and probably driven by the fact the owners want to put a ceiling on what players can earn, do you think ultimately that will lead to a scenario where all major league games will be pay-per-view because it just won't be fiscally possible for teams to pay the costs of these players anymore, okay, just by what they get at the gates? I mean, do you see that as a scenario?
1: You know, Sam, and we got to get to a break. I almost wish it was on a pay-per-view basis, Kenny, because right now the way things are going, these cable networks and everything is just spiraling out of control anyway. And to be held hostage in order to watch one or two or three or baseball games a week and have to get an entire sports package, that's not fair either.
0: Yeah, a lot of people like you would be willing to pay.
1: I think
0: where I'll pay this amount, and I get to see every Guardians game. I don't need anybody else because I don't care about anybody. So maybe that's something that we will see. And by the way, what Voter was talking about earlier, and we really didn't touch on this, was that benches clearing brawl during the rain delay and everything because Gavin had a no hitter in it. But I don't have a problem with it. You know what? To me, it's no big deal. But those are one of those unwritten rules in baseball, right?
1: Perfect game going.
0: Yeah, so, hey, you got to do what you got to do, man. They didn't come to blows, but it was interesting to see them out there in the rain. All right, let's get a break in right now. We'll hear from Todd Monken, head coach of your Cleveland Browns, up next.
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9: From News Talk 1480 WHBC, damage done from last Thursday morning's house explosion on Bonnet Place, northeast in Canton, more extensive than initially thought. Some homes three blocks away from the blast had window and even shingle damage, according to the city's building department. Two additional houses beside the one destroyed and one next door had to be torn down, three garages down. Reports have 23 people at least temporarily displaced. Two men inside the house that blew up remain in the Akron burn unit. There are questions about what they were doing in the house. There have been a few notable house explosions over the last 20 years in Canton. We asked Canton Fire Department Division Chief Steve Henderson what he remembered.
10: We had one probably 20 years ago, actually right behind Central Station, but we have had a couple, but this is the most significant one that I've seen.
9: Actually, that McKinley Avenue vacant house explosion near 7th Street Southwest occurred in January of 2015. No info on other homes impacted. A natural gas leak, the cause there. And a vacant house blast in August of 2008 on Smith Avenue near 8th Street Northwest sent a pregnant neighbor to the hospital. Her windows were shattered. Fire investigators did come upon a gas can at the fire scene. MacuWeather says tonight mainly clear, foggy, the low 50s. Tomorrow mostly sunny and warmer, the mid 80s. Jim Michaels, WHBC News.
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5: I'm meteorologist Jason Catarino with your KFC weekend weather update. On Saturday, expect plenty of sunshine filtering through some high clouds with a high temperature of 81 degrees. 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
5: Here's your AccuWeather forecast. This afternoon, expect mostly sunny skies with lower humidity levels and a high of 79 degrees. Tonight will be mainly clear, but late night fog patches may reduce visibility with a low of 53 degrees. Tomorrow, watch out for some morning fog affecting visibility. Otherwise, it'll be mostly sunny with a high of 84 degrees. Tomorrow night will bring partly cloudy conditions with a low of 64 degrees. With the AccuWeather forecast, I'm meteorologist Jason Catarina.

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3: You know what I didn't realize when I was on vacation last week? That, you know what? Browns camp got underway, right? So I'm on vacation. I'm like, wait a second. Yeah, they're going to have their first practices of the week, and the quarterback battle is going to start, and all of that stuff happened last. Anything exciting or no?
4: No, I don't think so. I mean, for the most part, expectations aren't extremely high. I mean, I mentioned this last week while you were off, and I did say this. It's so bad that we didn't even play the schedule game this year.
3: What? That's right. We didn't, did we?
4: Why bother?
3: We haven't even done it.
4: They won't even tell you who their starting quarterback is. Now, I understand a lot of people say, we had to wait till the entire offense is in, and I get that. But, for me, I look at it a little bit differently and say, if you're a football coach, you know damn well who you think should be your starting quarterback.
3: Right now, they, I guess nobody's really lighting it up. We'll see how this thing, plays out.
4: They're lighting it up. They're just throwing to the wrong team. There was like five interceptions the other day.
3: Oh, damn.
4: Yeah.
3: Wow. Well, Daryl Ryder is going to join us at 5 o'clock. He's been out there every day. So we're going to hear from him at 5 o'clock. Let's hear from the coach. New coach, of course, is Todd Monken. And today was first day of pads. And before practice today, Todd Monken spoke to the media about what's going on and what lies ahead.
5: Todd, the other day we saw our first kind of fight at camp. I don't know if it was a real fight or not. Do you have a policy on that? Do you have a message to the team when that stuff happens?
6: Well, I don't think I've ever been through a camp where there hasn't been a scuffle. We got prideful guys. You know, guys that love to compete, love to practice, and that's going to happen. I mean, it's a physical sport. You're going to have those pop up every now and then.
7: Todd, you mentioned the O-line, the D-line. How does the evaluation change for those two groups in particular when the pads come on, and then what do you kind of look at?
6: Well, without the pads, you're talking about footwork, communication, are you in the right spot, and certainly, hand placement. But then when you put the pads on, now it's finish. Now it's our ability to defensively, shed and get off blocks, point of contact, physicality. So we're looking forward to that. And our tight ends, that's a big part of it, and our fullbacks. All 11.
8: Hey, Chad, we talked to Quincy Williams earlier today. What have you learned most about him since you guys have been together?
6: Well, he is so much fun to be around. Let's start with that. Never had a bad day. Maybe not around me, he hasn't. Loves football, loves his teammates. That's what I see every day. I mean, he's a special individual. People that are wired that way, that when you talk about energy, attitude, and body language. I mean, you looked that up. I don't even know if that's probably not in the dictionary. But if you looked up Quincy Williams' pictures right next to that, because that's who he is.
9: Todd, you talked about, first 8 days or install. How much does the format of practice change once you get past Thursday's, that eighth day? Do you sort of alter, because it seems like there's been a fairly standard routine for practice. How much does that change once you get out of the office?
6: It'll be similar. What'll change is when we're drilling down to what we're really going to run, what we plan on focusing on. Certainly, you're going to dive into more situational football because you're done with your main installs. That'll come into play. But ultimately, we'll continue to build off of our installs and the things we're going to do as we move forward.
10: Would you were with Mike Evans, I don't know, was it his rookie year? Or
6: I was with Mike Evans in Tampa.
10: Yeah.
6: I was with Mike, if I have it right, I was with him in his third, fourth, and fifth year. I think he'd been there a year, then they drafted Jameis, And then I think I got him 3, 4, 5, I think.
10: Okay, so Boston compared to him, is it fair early in Evan's career, you see?
6: We're back on that Carson and Keekly thing here. We're comparing a little early to compare to Mike Evans, who is an absolute stud. Not only from his size, catch radius, ability to bend, get in and out of breaks, has an unbelievable competitive spirit to want to win. When I was with him, he never complained about balls coming his way. He knew they would come his way. And I loved coaching Mike Evans. I mean, he is an absolute stud and fun to be around. And Denzel has some of those attributes in terms of catch radius. I haven't seen it yet, the edge that Mike plays with, but he's still a rookie, so I wasn't there his first 2 years. But I think the catch radius and the ability to throw it up to him, you do see certain aspects of Mike's game in him.
11: I know we've talked to you already a little bit about Dylan Gabriel, but each day he keeps going out there and stacking consistent days. Is it maybe in some ways a little unfortunate that he wasn't able to show more or do more, you know, with the first or second team, just based on the situation that you guys are in?
6: Yeah, I mean, it's at some point when you start in the spring or some point in the spring and the fall, you have to set some form of a depth chart in terms of reps. That's just the way it goes. And I said it the other day, the player, everybody's competing, but you're not guaranteed the same amount of reps. So it's up to the player to take advantage and maximize those reps, which I feel like Dylan has done. So we see as we move forward, if that continues, we'll continue to up his reps. I mean, he's earned that. That's what every player should expect, right? If they play well, you have to up their reps, or what's the purpose of playing well?
11: Talking on the scuffle, the offense defense felt like they've been pretty chippy at each other, pushing each other really hard. Do you appreciate that level of intensity between the two groups, as like the cliche iron sharpens iron, but are you seeing that out there?
6: Sure, I think it's a lot of fun to be around, as long as it stays within it's us against the world. It's us against an opponent, not us against us, from offense to defense. And I have not seen that. I've seen the fun side of that. I don't think the scuffle had to do so much with the, you know, with the back and forth. What I do see is our coaches and players having fun in a very, very tough sport that you have to stack days, and, you know, it only gets tougher from here when you put the pads on every day.
12: Denzel talked to us about maybe having a chip on his shoulder just after the draft and wanting to prove people wrong. I guess for you as a coach, that sort of drive, how have you seen that so far in him?
6: Well, at some point, I mean, I don't know how long that goes. I don't know. I think at some point in practice, you're not thinking about, boy, I got drafted where I got drafted. I mean, at some point, it doesn't matter. I mean, at that point, I mean, what pick was he?
13: 39.
6: Holy cow, you're the 39th best player in a draft? I mean, that's pretty damn good. I mean, I don't know what to tell you, but I don't see it as that. I see it as there's a lot of really good football players out there, and you go with the 39th pick. I mean, that's pretty special. So if he feels that internally, I'm fine with that if that's what fuels him. But at this point, it's about being the best player you can be, fighting like hell to get to your second contract when it really matters at that point.
13: How important is Mason?
8: One more thing on Denzel. He told us that between the walkthrough and the meetings, that there are 2-3 hour sessions a day. My question to you is,
6: what did he say? He said what now?
8: Yeah.
6: He said what?
13: He said 3 hour blocks of meetings in the morning and at night.
6: All right. We meet at 8 and walkthroughs at 11. So, but there's breaks in there. He's taking it to an extreme. All right. He's taking that to a whole nother level there. I mean, there are some breaks in there. And then after practice, we only get them for 11 hours, right? I mean, we do get the full time. So if they lift at 7, they have to be gone by 6. If they start at 8, they can be gone by 7. So somewhere in there is lift. If we lift that day, meetings, walk, lunch, prep for practice, practice, meet. So I don't really know exactly where all that falls, but that is normal camp calendar.
8: So my question is, do you have to guard against information overload with all the that meeting time?
6: That's what the meeting time is for. It's not really to overload them. It's to help them. Does that make sense? Now, do I find it difficult? Do I think our young, all of us, to sit there the whole time? We give them breaks. They can bring in snacks, help them to take notes. We have video, try to change our voice a little bit, try to keep them excited about it. That's up to them to be a pro. If they start falling asleep, stand up. Got to get the information. It is different than college. I mean, there's a lot of information there, and we expect them to be pros.
13: Todd McMason, what did you see from him last year early in camp, and just how important is he to what you're trying to do defensively?
6: Well, I mean, talk about ball get off. You know, what I didn't know is I always saw him as maybe an undersized inside guy with great ball get off that's disruptive. What he is that, but I think he's not going Luke Kuechly here, but in terms of the D-line, in terms of calls and anticipation, right, of what he's going to see, communication, quarterback, verbal, O-line, you know, in terms of their calls, I see it every day. He is not only that, but he is more, because he really understands football, and he anticipates what offenses are trying to do to him, and that I didn't know. Jesse Minter told me that at the head of Michigan, told me that at the owners' meetings. He said, no, he's much more than just a guy that gets off the ball. He's fun to watch. You know, it's hard as an offensive head coach. Every now and then you can be a little bit of whiny, you know, when they're disruptive, but it's awesome for us.
11: Yesterday I saw a play in which, not yesterday, the day before, where Quinshon kind of lit up Mike Hall a little bit. And I'm just wondering, you know, is football? I know it's football practice, but is that the kind of thing that, I mean, are you cool with that if you know the
6: football? Well, no. I mean, in the heat of the moment, what happened on the practice field, and I've met with Quinshon about it, there is a certain amount of regret, right, at the moment when it happens. But we are all human, and we do make mistakes. And that's what I always tell our team. I said, you got to fight to not get hijacked emotionally in a highly emotional game, or all of us, whether it's in our work or emotional or our personal lives, try not to get hijacked emotionally. But to me, where you go from here is we are human. I said this the other day. We're going to fall short. Are you going to own it? And then are we going to fix it? And that's just a speed bump. That's all it is. It was a mistake.
10: Is Swishen here back today?
6: What's that? He will not be back. He's dealing with a little minor injury, so he will not be back today.
10: Any update on Royer?
6: I do not, no.
14: Good.
15: Todd.
14: Last one. Going back to just the...
6: A lot of pressure on the last one. Seemed like there was a little stagger right there. Just I got one.
14: Yeah.
6: All right.
14: This is kind of maybe a big picture for you. You're probably taking a lot of different directions, but just off the top of your head, maybe the main way you think the coaching profession has changed and the way it stayed the same throughout your...
6: Wow, that's the last one that's going to... Okay, how the coaching profession has changed,
14: yes,
6: and how it has stayed the same.
14: And you could even, instead of going back to the beginning of your coaching career, you could even start at NFL, about almost 20 years now.
6: Well, first off, the staffs have gotten so much bigger. Hell, we got 28 coaches, for God's sakes. I mean, hell, back then, I'll just talk college. Back then when I first started, like, you only had these coaches. You didn't even have the support staff. Hell, you'd be coaching running backs, and you had multi one. I mean, that's what my dad did when I was little. That's what you did. Now you got so much support staff, and you have a big coaching staff. It allows you to really focus on certain aspects of the job, if that makes sense. Certain guys don't have to draw cards anymore. You have guys to do that. And from a game planning standpoint, preparation standpoint, it's the money that now goes into staffing. I love, because it allows you to really drill down into certain things you want to focus on. Where it's changed the most, I would say, is I would just say that it has changed in terms of, first of all, what is hard, you know, like everything's always hard. It's just a matter of what you compare it to, right? The old three-a-days and two-a-days, then one-a-days, and then a day off, right? Like, of what it used to be, but obviously the training these days in terms of where our players' bodies are, but certainly in terms of, like, training camp has changed in terms of, you know, getting them for 11 hours and they're out of here, which I think makes it a lot more manageable. But, you know, I like the time with the players, but that has certainly changed in terms of the amount of time you get with the guys also in the off season, the amount of time you get with the guys. And so, but, you know, staffs have changed, the sizes have changed, and then the amount of time you get with the players has changed.
3: How much of a factor do you think it is, JT? Today's the first day in pads, right? And you heard him talking about what the day, they get him for 11 hours and only 11 hours because that's what the CBA allows. So whenever you start lifting, that's when the clock starts and you have 11 hours for the entire day from that point forward to get everything in. How much of that do you think maybe factors into maybe the play not being as good as it used to be and tackling not being as good and all of that, not just with the Browns, but throughout the NFL?
4: Let's start with a change of voice in a locker room. And Kevin Stefanski has been there since 2020, and I don't know what the expectations were, and I don't know how the veterans approached his camp. I think the change in the voice in the locker room and then all the different changes with the assistant coaches and everything else, you might be a little bit more focused. You have something to prove, especially if you're a veteran, and you guys can't be just Cadillac-ing all this. You know, gone are those old voices, whether it was Myles Garrett or Kevin Stefanski or whoever was coaching the offensive line. And I'm not saying that the expectations have to be sky high, but they've got to be different. They've got to be better. You've got a decent nucleus of young players. Don't know if that's going to equate into a lot of victories, but a lot of people are saying now that the over-under win total should be above 5.5 games. I don't know if that's the case or not, but I'm ready for new direction. I'm ready for the new leadership. I'm ready for maybe a tougher camp. And if that leads to better play on the field, that's what we second-guessed all along, isn't it? You know, they don't tackle well because they don't practice well.
3: Yeah, but all teams have the same rules. So some teams do practice well. Some teams are better when the regular season rolls out. Other teams, it takes them a while. So are you saying that was coaching? That was Stefanski?
4: I'd say from what I saw, you might have rules, but that doesn't mean that you have to practice hard. I think you're going to try to practice harder to maybe influence a new head coach and say, you know, this guy is worth playing a little bit more. Or maybe, you know, being a starter, for instance. Who knows? But, I mean, the practices under Kevin Stefanski were as vanilla, in my opinion, as he was.
3: I'm curious to see how this translates, right? And I'm curious to see how he handles the preseason games with the starters and how much they're going to play, they're not going to play, along with whatever that joint practice is with the Buffalo Bills.
4: You have to ask yourself the question, how much do they want to play? And that's a huge question in this National Football League right now. And the way that all these teams are taking a look at the preseason, whether it's the practices or the games, for me, when I look at these games now, and we're down to three, remember, with the exception of the Pro Football Hall of Fame game. By the way, there's still some tickets left. ProFootballHOF.com. But the thing is this. When you look at these players, do they want to be in this situation? Do they even want to play any of these games? And when you consider what goes on in football and all the other divisions, there's a few probably scrimmages in high school. No scrimmages in college. Even the Power Five, they don't scrimmage at all. So, I mean, when you consider why would the NFL need it? Well, maybe because it's cash grab. We get that, right? So what is it? In the NFL, it's a dress rehearsal. What do they get? One home game? And all that is we got to figure out how we're going to come out onto the field, who's going to smash the guitar and at what time. All those things matter because it's all televised and usually there's a sponsor for it.
3: Yeah.
4: Kenny, think about it in terms of this. There's uniform police in the NFL, and the reason is simple. You better figure out what you can wear and what you can't wear when you do have a home game. How are you going to figure it out? You need a dress rehearsal. It's no different than any other form of entertainment, right?
3: Yeah, no, it's true. Soft is the term I'm looking for, I guess. I was trying to come up with a better
4: vanilla.
3: Term.
4: Vanilla. I like vanilla.
3: Okay. Soft serve vanilla. How about that? That's you know, the preseason and practices throughout, not just with the Browns, but throughout the NFL. And The teams that are already established and have more veterans, obviously they're going to be further along because they know what it takes. With these younger players like the Browns right now and still trying to figure out their quarterback situation, obviously things aren't going to start as strong as maybe the other teams with veteran players.
4: There's a reason when you look at the headlines in preseason, what comes to mind is always going to be this. It's always going to be this. Were there any injuries and was there a fight at practice? Every time somebody's talking about the preseason workouts, that's usually one of the first questions. Are we healthy? And who fought today? And you heard Munkin talk about it. Never been in a camp where there wasn't fights. Well, you know, sometimes these guys get a little bit of heat, you know. And sometimes, you know, you want to see that and you want to be able to withstand whatever somebody else is trying to punish you with. Sometimes that ends up being a fight. We never had it when I played ball, but I mean, I think sometimes these are blown out of proportion, or maybe, dare I say, they're staged?
3: I don't know if they're staged, but it
4: could
3: be
4: out
3: something
4: of proportion.
3: Well, I think it could be something that builds over days, and then maybe, I'm just throwing this out there, maybe somebody eggs somebody on a little bit just to get that to come out, you know what I mean, and create the intensity that's needed.
4: Tempers flare, and if you're trying to take my position and or make me look bad so I lose my position, I'm going to fight you.
3: So some guys, that's the way they think, right?
4: I think.
3: I mean, I mean, you're battling for your financial life with some of these guys. The established guys. Look, and I wasn't here last week. Denzel Ward signed an extension. Who else? Grant Delpit. Mm-hmm. Yeah, he signed. So those guys are safe. They got their guaranteed money. But these younger guys that are either A, trying to win a starting job, or B, just trying to make the team, it's rough, man.
4: See, and that takes me down a whole nother rabbit hole because I didn't get the opportunity to bounce this one off you. But why are you extending these guys if you really don't have any way of competing right now? And Vegas says you really can't compete. And would you give extensions to an aging Denzel Ward, Grant Delpit, and look at this defense and say, hey, we're going to keep you guys here because we didn't keep Myles Garrett?
3: I think you have to show to your fans there's some loyalty. And remember this, JT, just because they signed a contract with the Browns doesn't mean they're going to end that contract with the Browns.
4: True.
3: It can always be traded.
4: Right, but guess what it does do, too? It also gives them guaranteed money. And there's a lot of guaranteed money in both those contracts. It's ridiculous.
3: Yeah, it does, and it hurts your cap. I know. I get it. And we didn't even play the cut from Jimmy Haslam talking about how they're going to be competitive for 2027. Oh, great. What's that mean for 2026, right?
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17: The major averages soared to kick off this new month, led by gains in big tech and a drop in oil prices. The Dow notched a record close, up 693 points. The S&P 500 climbing 110 points, and the NASDAQ rose 540 points. Shares of Meta and Nvidia popped as investor confidence recovered following strong big tech earnings from Amazon and Microsoft. Shares of Amazon jumped 5%, and it topped $3 trillion in market value. Manufacturing picked up last month more than expected. The ISM report for July came in at 55.6, the fastest pace since May of 2022. Marriott is reporting better than expected earnings, though the company says travel demand in the Middle East was impacted by the Iran conflict. That is your Fox Business Report. I'm Angelo Bavaro, invested in you.
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19: They carried signs with one long banner reading, "Stop ICE Flights." Some of the Haitian immigrants from Springfield reportedly wearing ankle bracelets after visiting a Cincinnati ICE office. Others sent

0: letters told to report to that office. Republican Cleveland area Congressman Max Miller announcing yesterday he's staying in his reelection campaign despite reports of physical abuse and threats leveled by his ex-wife Emily Moreno. Miller says the reports are false and part of a custody dispute between the two.
1: These are incredibly serious criminal accusations. And if these accusations were true, I would be in jail.
0: His former father-in-law, U.S. Senator Bernie Moreno, wants him to step down now. AccuWeather says tonight mainly clear, foggy, the low 50s. Tomorrow mostly sunny and warmer, the mid-80s. Jim Michaels, WHBC News.
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6: Here's your AccuWeather forecast. This afternoon, expect mostly sunny skies with lower humidity levels and a high of 79 degrees. Tonight will be mainly clear, but late night fog patches may reduce visibility with a low of 53 degrees. Tomorrow, watch out for some morning fog affecting visibility. Otherwise, it'll be mostly sunny with a high of 84 degrees. Tomorrow night will bring partly cloudy conditions with a low of 64 degrees. With the AccuWeather forecast, I'm meteorologist Jason Caterina for News Talk 1480 WHBC. BC.
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2: Well, we had the mayor in studio the other day. We said it's our time to shine in the Hall of Fame city because we all know what's going on this week. The Hall of Fame game is on Thursday. Parade, induction, and everything else that coincides with Pro Football's greatest week. Well, there's a lot of unofficial Pro Football Hall of Fame events going on as well, including what's happening at Jersey's Belt. And I have it hard to believe that Eric Jarvis joins us in studio right now. And Eric, it's been over 1 year since you joined us talking about Cage Thunder. How you doing?
8: I'm great, man. Thanks for having us, for
2: it's
8: sure.
2: Great to have you once again. And you've got a huge event coming up Saturday, Belden Village. Tell us about it.
8: We do. I mean, we're the main event of a big festival, you know, at Jersey's all week long. You know, we have concerts Wednesday, Thursday, Friday. We clear the stage and then we put a cage in the middle of it and have a big fight show in the middle of a parking lot.
2: What else can you ask for?
8: Right, at, over Hall of Fame weekend, you know, and it's not a backyard brawl type of situation. This is absolute professional MMA, you know, from a professional organization that's going to put on a great event. So if you're a fan of MMA, Jersey's is where you need to be on Saturday night.
2: Cage Thunder and MMA fighting out of Akron, correct?
8: Yeah, I mean, our home base, I mean, we are from Akron, my partner and I, which is a cousin family member. We are originally from Akron. I mean, we mainly put on our events, you know, all over Northeast Ohio. We just had a big one in May at the Huntington Convention Center in Cleveland.
2: Yeah.
8: So, yeah, we're all over Northeast Ohio, about 7-8 events a year.
2: Didn't know what to expect, and we saw the pictures last year at Jersey's at Belden. When Cage Thunder either comes to an outdoor event or at the Civic Center or in Cleveland, this is no small undertaking. Tell us about the history of Cage Thunder.
8: Yeah, so it's a family-ran promotion. My uncle has been promoting MMA and boxing for 30-plus years and had an opportunity, my family, to help out. I mean, my cousin and my wife and I, you know, are a part of that now, and we've been helping out for about 6 years and have really grown this into one of the top MMA organizations in Ohio.
2: It's amazing because I was asking you before you came in studio about the MMA, the Cage Thunder fights themselves, and would you consider it maybe like, I don't know, like a minor league to maybe the big leagues?
8: Yeah, that's exactly what it is. You know, I would consider us like a double A.
2: Okay.
8: To the major leagues. We just had a fighter, you know, from our organization, was our heavyweight champ, just moved up to the UFC, RJ Harris, and a couple weeks ago, you probably saw him knock a heavyweight off his feet,
2: yeah,
8: you know, in the first round and became an overnight celebrity now, one of the top 30 in the

0: world, and you know, he came right from our organization, fought for us 5 or 6 times. So, yeah, absolutely, we're like a double A. It's a very professionally ran event.
1: You mentioned the fact that your background was in boxing, and anybody that's ever been to the Friday night fights, we used to have them at the Civic Center, or maybe even one of your events at Cage Thunder. How many fights are on the card usually?
0: So we have 15 fights scheduled.
1: Wow.
0: Yes. And we do that purposely, because especially the Jersey's event, we want to run this longer for entertainment. I mean, there's the people are out, you know, over Hall of Fame weekend longer. So 15 fights is what's scheduled. We'll start at 6. You know, I anticipate the last one being done, you know, 11:30, 12 by the time
1: really?
0: The main event is done. So we got a good 6 hours worth of fighting, but there's a lot of other activity. You know, they got bands inside the bar, there's food, you know, so we want to stretch this out long. A typical event, we try to target 11 fights,
1: okay,
0: 3.5-4 hours worth of entertainment, just like any other sporting event, but one will run a little longer. We have 15 fights.
1: Eric Jarvis is with Cage Thunder, and it's happening at Jersey's Belden Village this Saturday. You said the fight started 6 o'clock, right?
0: Fight started at 6.
1: Now, is there a price to get into the bar? Is there a price to just get into the fights? How does this work?
0: Yeah, so you would come and you can first visit our website, CageThunderMMA.com. Tickets are on sale there.
1: Okay.
0: $35 general admission gives you access to everything. You know, to be able to get in. You can get a ticket on our website or buy it at the door when you get there. I would suggest getting on the website, especially if you want a seat, because we do have reserve seating that's a little bit more pricey, but it does guarantee you a spot to sit. But those are limited. We only have 15 or 20 left, I think, at this point out of the 500. So it's gonna be a packed house, a lot of energy out there. It's going to be a lot of fun.
1: Do you have any idea when you started this it would be this big?
0: No, it was literally just a little side hustle that was the plan, and then we just put a lot of energy and time and effort into it, and it's turned into what it is today.
1: Okay, what makes it so popular, and where do you find your fighters?
0: Well, I think the thing that made it popular, honestly, is the growth of the UFC. I mean, in the last 6-7 years, MMA just in general has really blown up.
1: Yeah.
0: It's mainstream now. It's overtaken boxing. We were boxers, and now we're big MMA fans. You know,
1: why is that?
0: I really think Dana White has done a really good job of telling the story, right? I mean, and it's a league, so you can follow the league, you know, with rankings, and boxing doesn't have that. Boxing has a lot of individual sanctioned, you know, bodies, and so you're following an individual, and in the UFC, you can really follow the league, and you can watch the rankings of the champs and things like that, and you don't have that in boxing. And then with the reality shows that he's put on and all that, you can really get in touch with those fighters, and I think people have really, you know, migrated to that.
1: You know, for me, and someone who doesn't really follow the UFC that strongly, only knows whoever usually is the champion, and they change so often. And in boxing, it seemed like they didn't change that often. But what we also knew was this. Those guys that were fighting for the championships in boxing were getting paid. And the only thing you've ever heard about UFC was they're not making as much money until, of course, you end up being a Conor McGregor, right?
0: Right, exactly.
1: So how do we get through that hurdle? Or is it just that, hey, there's so many more avenues that we can take that we can get to the MMA versus you may never become a big-time boxer?
0: Yeah, it's the same, you know, in MMA. I mean, I really encourage our guys. I mean, really where you can make the money is you have to sell. I mean, you absolutely have to sell. You have to be popular. You have to have people that want to come see you. You can be the best fighter in the world, but if you're not, if you don't sell, you know, in terms of if you don't attract people to want to watch you, it's hard for you to make money, you know, at the next level. I mean, it's just the way that it is. And then really at our level, a lot of these guys do this just because they absolutely love it, you know, and it is a game changer. And that's what really motivates us more than anything is I've watched guys change their lives, you know, just by in the fact of being able to be the local superstar and be able to go to the gym, you know, which is a positive place to be rather than, you know, on the streets or doing other things that they were doing in the past. And that's really why we do what we do, is just to provide that avenue for guys locally to basically be their local superstar.
1: It's amazing. Mm-hmm. It's amazing. Eric Jarvis with Cage Thunder joining us right now. The event happens at Jersey's Belden Village this coming Saturday, part of their parking lot festival, and they've got stuff going on Wednesday with Disco Inferno, Thursday Escape the Journey tribute, Friday they've got an Eric Church tribute band, and of course the big one, we're talking about Cage Thunder, Saturday night, Jersey's Belden Village parking lot. And Eric, you mentioned these guys, these fighters trying to establish themselves. What do you do? I mean, on the heels of SummerSlam and the WWE we watched the other night, in order to be the best, you got to maybe act the best. How do you get established? How do you get noticed in MMA?
0: Yeah, I mean, you know, obviously big knockouts, highlight finishes, you know, are one of it. And then, you know, how then you carry yourself on social media. I mean, like it or not, you know, these cell phones and Instagram and TikTok and all those are the outlet for these people to be able to show, you know, what they have. And that's really, I watch the guys who shine or really use that, you know, and you to be able to promote themselves. And then we really invest, which is one of the things that separate us from a lot of the other promotions, is we invest in social media. If you look at our Instagram, we have awesome videos, awesome highlights. You know, we really try to showcase our fighters, you know, and give them the tools and the avenues through the promotional videos that we, you know, on our own dime, you know, that we spend to really try to help, you know, get these guys to the next level.
1: This is the real deal. We're talking about Cage Thunder and MMA fighting at Jersey's Belden this coming Saturday. This isn't an exhibition. This isn't like somebody go and get one of those Paul brothers and say, hey, let's run the clock for a couple of minutes and dance around the ring. These guys are going at it.
0: Yeah, no, you're going to see some banging. Our main event, you know, I'll highlight that. Dude, you got a couple heavyweights, you know, that are both coming off of big wins, professionals. Jeremy Riley from this area, Akron, Canton. He trains out of Canton Victory MMA. He's had two years in a row, he was voted Ohio MMA Fight of the Year. So he is entertaining.
1: Really?
0: I mean, he's going to stand up and he's going to take punches and he's going to give punches. And people are going to enjoy, you know, watching these two big heavyweights beat each other up. He's fighting Ryan Show, who is also 3-3. He's a, you know, has a history of bare knuckle boxing. Yeah. I mean, he's just going to be a fighter, and it's going to be fun. Then a co-main event, we got a couple up-and-comers who are amateur Cage Thunder champs that are now, you know, making their pro careers and starting their pro careers. So Cody Wilson and Jamar Moore, it's going to be a great co-main event that, you know, we're excited about.
1: That's outstanding. We're going to be giving away a pair of tickets here in a second, but I want to ask you about the cage. I mean, when you see this thing, it's kind of like what you see on TV.
0: Exactly.
1: You know, whether it's, you know, on cable, whether it's on Netflix, wherever you watch UFC or MMA fighting, this is the real deal. Where do you come up with something like this?
0: Yeah, there's outfit, obviously, that we use, you know, a supplier from Kentucky, you know, that we bought, you know, the cage from, and we bought it brand new two and a half years ago now that we've had this, and we do have a very nice cage, you know, and we've had some good sponsors that like to put their ads, you know, on our cage.
1: Okay.
0: It's great, you know, it's a great avenue for ad space, you know, for businesses, local businesses, to be able to showcase, because we get a lot of views, you know, on our stuff, on all of our social media.
1: Okay, so you're in a parking lot on a Saturday night. It's dark out there. How do you light this sucker up?
0: So we have platforms, basically big steel light posts that are on, you know, four of the six corners of the cage that have, you know, high beam, you know, high luminous lights that light it up. And it's very, very visible.
1: It really is. Yeah. I mean, this thing, and I saw, again, just the pictures, it could be televised. It's that bright, right?
0: We are televised.
1: Oh, it is?
0: Yeah. This will be on pay-per-view. You can find the pay-per-view link. Also, if you can't make it out just want to be, you can find the pay-per-view link on CageThunderMMA.com. We'll have it there. We have a very professional production staff. I mean, our producer produces Friday Night Fights. I mean, that's the level of TV that it is.
1: Cage Thunder's been around for how long now?
0: Cage Thunder has been around since 2017.
1: Oh, okay.
0: Yeah, so about 9 years. And this will be Cage Thunder 40. We've had 44 events.
1: Really?
0: Yeah, this will be Cage Thunder 40.
1: So how far do you travel?
0: So the longest we've been is down in Millersburg.
1: Okay.
0: Yeah, that's the furthest that we've been so far in the last, you know, 9 years.
1: So how many events normally per year? I mean, you're putting that many bouts in one night. How many times a year do you think?
0: 7-8 times.
1: Okay,
0: yeah,
1: perfect.
0: We'll do. Yep, so we have two more events this year, one in September and one in December at the Civic Center here.
1: You're in town.
0: The Canton Civic Center. We'll be back in December.
1: Outstanding. Eric Jarvis, our guest right now. Cage Thunder happens this Saturday. Let's give away a pair of tickets.
0: Awesome. Love to.
1: What do you
0: want
1: to do?
0: Love to. Just, you know, how do you guys typically
1: do
0: this,
1: you
0: know?
1: Here's how dumb I am. All right, when I'm thinking of the squared circle, before one of the wrestling companies went to six-sided ring, how many sides in a cage?
0: It's six.
1: Let's go caller number six.
0: Caller number six.
1: All right. Perfect. At 330-450-1480, caller number six, a pair of tickets to see Cage Thunder this Saturday at Belden Village Jerseys. And that's going to be a great fight. Now, tell us about the key match at the end of that one, too.
0: Main event, Jeremy Riley versus Ryan Show. The Zombie Cowboy is Ryan's show. So it's going to be, again, a big heavyweight fight. Everybody likes to see the big guys.
1: Yeah.
0: You know, and these two, you know, want to stand up and fight. You know, you're not going to see. I don't anticipate it could happen as MMA. I do not anticipate this thing going to the ground. I really anticipate these guys standing up and just beating each other up. So,
1: or another dumb question.
0: Yeah.
1: Three rounds?
0: It is. 3 5-minute rounds for the pros.
1: Okay.
0: We do have a series of amateur fights also on the card that are 3-minute rounds, 3 3-minute rounds.
1: Tell me about the ages of these fighters. Where do we start, and probably who's the oldest?
0: So the oldest that we have on this card is 33 or 34 years old.
1: Okay.
0: The youngest that we have on the card is 19.
1: Really?
0: Yeah, so we have a couple 19-year-olds that are on there. We got some really, really talented amateurs that you're going to see. And this is the best opportunity to get to watch these guys now with the cheap ticket, that some of these guys have the talent to make it to that next level and make it to the UFC. And you get to see them, you know, in your backyard.
1: This is awesome. So what's the get into the gate ticket, and what's the ones right around the ring?
0: So $35 is the get in, so you can see it. And then we have tickets available right now in the third and fourth rows that you can sit at $75-$80.
1: That's awesome.
0: Yeah.
1: It's
0: so
1: still very affordable when you consider other professional sporting events in our
0: absolutely.
1: Area, from baseball to basketball or whatever else.
0: When you think about spending $70 and you're literally probably 10 feet away from somebody getting punched in the face, like, you know, it's a different experience. You know, being that close. I mean, it's a $3,000-$4,000 ticket, you know, or more, you know, at a UFC event.
1: I've never been to one of these MMA fights, but I had been to the Friday night fights, and you're right. If you're anywhere close to the ring, there's a difference in a punch that's landed when you're there versus watching it on TV.
0: 100%. It is. Absolutely.
1: You can feel it almost.
0: Yes, it is. It is. You can feel it, hear it.
1: Yeah.
0: It's a different experience. Watching a fight live is a different experience. If you're a fight fan and you've never been to a fight live, you need to come out.
1: This is the one to go to, and it's in your own backyard in Belden Village at Jersey's Saturday night. M-Bar's just been remodeled. I'm sure it'll be open as well. M-Bar Social, I believe, is the new name, and it's just going to be a great week of entertainment there. And, Eric, we appreciate you coming in today.
0: Yeah.
1: You're in still pretty decent shape yourself. You ever get in there?
0: Do I trained with the guy I was in the gym last night with the guys at one of the local gyms. Yeah, yes, absolutely. I mean,
1: you'll never find me in there.
0: We still mess around. Which you reminded me of something actually too. So Friday night, if you want to meet the fighters, introduce them, the weigh-ins are at the M-Bar.
1: Oh, nice.
0: So we weigh in at the M-Bar, and then we'll be on the patio doing like a ceremonial weigh-in, press conference type thing. You know, at 5 o'clock, 5-6 o'clock on the patio at Jersey's on Friday night to kind of just promote the guys.
1: You got to do us a favor. You got to come back. When you come to do the shows at the Civic Center, to bring a couple fighters with you, will you?
0: I would love to.
1: Outstanding. Eric Jarvis, it's Cage Thunder. It's happening this Saturday night at Jersey's, and we want to congratulate Mike Kinkus of Canton. He was caller number 6, and he scored himself a pair of tickets, man.
0: Awesome.
1: So we appreciate you doing that for us.
0: Yeah, look forward to meeting you, Mike.
1: And we look forward to a great night of fights under the stars. Keep your fingers crossed. Hey, is it rain or rain or shine?
0: Yeah, so I mean, we got some contingency plans, you know, if rain happens with tarps, you know, just might be slightly delayed. It's only supposed to be pop-up storms, so if we have to take 15, 20 minutes to stop and then go again, that's what we'll do.
1: Outstanding. Well, thanks for taking time to join us today in studio. Eric Jarvis with Cage Thunder. Check him out online at cagethundermma.com. We'll get a break in right now. 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
4: From News Talk 1480 WHBC, the 80-year-old North Canton man accused of smuggling guns to his native Greece was in court last week. George Manicelis, pleading guilty to federal smuggling charges, will be sentenced in November. Even after being connected to several guns in Greece starting in 2022, Manicelis was arrested in January of this year at JFK Airport, New York, getting set to board a plane with guns in his baggage. First Tuesday in August means it's National Night Out. Tomorrow night, two Stark County communities can take part. The event in Jackson Township from 5 to 8 at the Nash Family Amphitheater, and North Park County Crime Prevention Specialist Jim Knight says it's a great one-on-one opportunity in a relaxed situation with safety forces.
5: to promote community and police partnerships, because I think that's going to be the main thing that's going to create a safer community, is with everybody working together.
6: It's also a National Night Out event at Community Park in Massillon on Finnebrock Road Southwest, also from 5 till 8 tomorrow. Always volatile, Canton Massillon gasoline prices up 40 cents since last Tuesday. AAA average this morning, 424. AccuWeather says tonight mainly clear, foggy in the low 50s. Tomorrow mostly sunny and warmer, the mid 80s. Jim Michaels, WHBC News.
7: This is the Ohio Agnet from the voice you know with the News You Trust studio, sponsored by BASF, where Zatavo soybeans are transforming the approach to soybean seed decision-making with trailblazing innovation and quality without compromise. I'm Allison Kinney. Now let's take a look at the markets. September corn's closing in today up 8.5 at 449.25. December corn also up 8.5 at 472.5. August soybeans are down 3.25 at 1168.75. September soybeans up 3 cents at 1173.75. September wheat's up 11.75 at 651. December wheat up 11.75 as well at 669.25. And August live cattle are down 65 cents at 231.10. Thanks for joining us. I'm Allison Kinney, and you're listening to the Ohio Agnet.
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5: Here's your AccuWeather forecast this afternoon. Expect mostly sunny skies with lower humidity levels and a high of 79 degrees. Tonight will be mainly clear, but late night fog patches may reduce visibility with a low of 53 degrees. Tomorrow, watch out for some morning fog affecting visibility. Otherwise, it'll be mostly sunny with a high of 84 degrees. Tomorrow night will bring partly cloudy conditions with a low of 64 degrees. With the AccuWeather forecast, I'm meteorologist Jason Caterina for News Talk 1480 WHBC.
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1: All right, so we've got about an hour left in the Major League Baseball trading deadline, 6 p.m. Eastern. And if you haven't heard, Joe Adell, an outfielder from the Angels, has been acquired by the Guardians for a catching prospect. We'll see if the Guardians do anything else, and we'll keep you up to date on that as well as any moves throughout Major League Baseball. So stay tuned for that coming up. But we do want to talk some Browns football because training camp in full swing today, first day of pads, and who better to break it all down for us here on this Monday afternoon, then Browns beat reporter at 92.3 The Fan and the Browns Radio Network, Daryl Ryder. How are you today, D?
7: I'm doing well. I think I'm doing a little better than these quarterbacks are doing, but that's a whole other conversation.
1: All right, you teed it up for us, Daryl. So let's hear what the hell is happening in that quarterback battle between Deshaun Watson and Shador Sanders from your viewpoint.
7: I wouldn't start either one of those guys. But that's all they have. I mean, just consistently inconsistent, right? And it's part of the reason why, actually it is the reason why, we got to training camp and we're like in this spot. They are not able to separate themselves from each other. When he talked about Deshaun Watson, for every good throw, I can give you two or three bad throws. With Shador Sanders, I think it's for every good throw, I can give you a bad throw or a bad processing decision. Case in point today, Deshaun Watson, a positive for him, executed the end of half, end of game fire drill very well. Shador Sanders, well, the clock ended up running out on him because he scrambled a little bit and Todd Monken just kind of put his hands on his knees, leaned over and shook his head in frustration because you can't do that in that situation. So, there's positive plays for both guys every day. There's no question about that. That's the good news. The problem is, the bad news is there are negative plays as well. And the negative plays are very unforgettable. And so, when you're in a competition here, we're now five practices into this thing. Neither one has distinguished themselves in a positive enough manner to where you say, hey, yeah, that guy is the leader in the clubhouse. We're to a point now where we're asking Todd Monken about Dylan Gabriel getting more reps.
1: Wow.
7: Because Dylan Gabriel, albeit going against the

0: with the third team offense going against the third team defense, right? Back end of the roster. Well, Dylan Gabriel's making some plays. So, like, and look, I'm the last person to pound the table for Dylan Gabriel to start a football game again for the Cleveland Browns. But fair is fair. And so, you know, when you're talking about consistent day-to-day production, Dylan Gabriel's right. producing it more than Deshaun and Shador is. And, again, that's alarming. And so that's kind of where we're at right now.
1: Daryl, what about the rest of this practices so far? I mean, is it more physical? Is it different than Stefanski tackling to the ground or not tackling to the ground? Does it seem as though they're doing more defensively, at least?
0: Well, you can be physical without tackling to the ground.
1: Okay.
0: And in that respect, yeah, it's pretty physical, but they're not tackling to the ground. They're obviously, Todd Monken also wants to protect the players. So, but the pacing of practice is, I think, a little more physical. How Monken is structuring practice, it's a little more physical. They'll do, for example, they'll do an 11-on-11 series toward the end of practice, right?
1: Mm-hmm.
0: Then they'll go into, some individual something or other, or they'll bring out the sleds, or they'll do some, a couple of sprints or something like that, right? And then they'll go back to another 11-on-11 to end practice. And we've seen that a couple of times. So, Todd Monken's getting his money's worth on the practice field. That's for sure. He's made it very clear. He is going to use every minute of the day, be it in a meeting room or on the practice field, that he is allowed under the collective bargaining agreement.
1: Okay.
0: So, he's demanding a lot from his players. And I got to tell you, look, as somebody who is very skeptical about the hire of Todd Monken, I was surprised by it. I at the time didn't really understand it. Now, we're here in August. I get it.
1: Mm-hmm.
0: Watching him operate, I'll give you a scenario today. Early in practice, they're just working on basic run gap schemes. Okay, turning, handing the football off, letting Quinshon, Dylan Sampson, and Rocket run. You know, behind the offensive line. He stepped in, Todd Monken. That is to the hut. They blew the whistles. And Monken stepped into the huddle about five or six times during that drill. He has no patience for mental mistakes. He is not afraid to stop plays midstream and make corrections immediately. Because as he likes to say, if I see him doing it wrong, why am I going to let him keep doing it wrong in practice? So,
1: right.
0: So you see that. As well from him. So, it's definitely different. It's certainly different in how he talks to the media. I posted a video over the weekend that ended up going viral. Wasn't my intention. I just thought it was a good pop. And Quinshon Judkins blowing up Mike Hall Jr., de-cleating him, right? Well, he's asked about it today. Todd, very candid. Now, previously we just hear, well, we'll keep the internal, the conversation with players internal. Monken said, no, I had a meeting with him. It was a mistake. We all make mistakes. We're human. It happens. You can't let the emotions get you in an emotional game, et cetera, et cetera. He understands that. We move forward, move on. No big deal.
1: Perfect.
0: He didn't throw Quinshon under the bus. Didn't make anyone look bad, right? But it was a very honest and candid answer. So there are a lot of differences with Todd Monken at the helm. And I got to be honest with you. I like what I'm seeing and hearing on a daily basis.
1: Well, absolutely. Daryl Ryder is our guest right now. And, for me anyway, in order to be a good coach, you have to be a great teacher. And I think it starts right there. And, with a record of 0-0, we'll let his record stand for himself. But it's nice to be taught and let these players know exactly that there is a different voice in that office. And I like having the new coach as well. One of the other people and one of the other players I wanted to ask you about was, the Batman to Robin with no Myles Garrett there. What have you seen in Mason Graham so far? Fifth overall. First round draft pick last year.
0: Well, it's good that they weren't tackling today because he could have killed a few people today.
1: Yeah.
0: He is having himself a hell of a start to this camp.
2: Nice.
0: He is physical and aggressive and tough. And quite frankly, there have been times they're just called in the role and if a convention for the defensive line in the backfield at times during this camp. Granted, the four padded practices, offensive lineman engagement very limited there, but Mason Graham, if you go back and you watch the film last year, I know the rub on him as well. He did, not a lot of sacks, not a lot of this, not a lot of that. He affected the game tremendously, and I don't feel like he got enough credit for how he affected the game. The sacks and pressures that he assisted on, helping to collapse pockets, helping to fill running lanes. He did a lot of that last year. In my view, he had a very good rookie season. It was disappointing to a lot of people because he didn't stuff the box score.
1: Okay.
0: But I thought he was very good last year, and he's been out here like a man possessed, that's for sure.
2: Daryl Ryder is our guest. Fabulous Browns beat reporter. Can see him and listen to him, watch him with the videos and that at 92.3 The Fan, Browns Radio Network, all over his social media platforms of Instagram and Twitter, at Ryder Wrong Fan. And Daryl, obviously eyes are on the quarterback battle, but an area for me, and you touched on it briefly here, is the offensive line. And they made a bunch of different moves in the offseason. They drafted an offensive lineman and Fano and that. Where is this offensive line right now, and who is the starting five of the offensive line this early in camp?
0: Well, right now, it is, they got a little bit of an injury with Tevin Jenkins, and so that has forced KT Leviston into the starting lineup there at right guard. But Spencer Fanoh is your starting left tackle, although you're seeing a lot of DeJuan Jones there. Okay, I think Spencer Fanoh, when it's all said and done, will be the starting left tackle. But they've been getting an extended look at DeJuan Jones at left tackle. So that's not all set in stone there. There is a competition there. At left guard, it's going to be Zion Johnson. He's the guard they signed from Los Angeles Chargers. Elton Jenkins right now is your starting center. It's been pretty much him there. Parker Brailsford, I don't know that he's going to be ready to win this job, because if Parker could come up and win a job, then Elton Jenkins can go back to right guard where he's at his best. He's an all-pro at that position, but can play center, and I think he's going to be forced to play center here. I mentioned the right guard situation, Tevin Jenkins. KT Leviston is starting in his place until he gets healthy again. And Titus Howard, of course, the tackle from the Houston Texans that they traded for and gave a contract extension, he's there on the right side. So that is your pseudo, kind of, sort of, maybe starting five on your offensive line right now.
2: Oh, well put, Daryl. Yeah. What about Jared Verse? This was the acquisition in the Myles Garrett trade, and I know we didn't hear it yet. He spoke with members of the media in the last couple of days, whatever it is. What are you seeing from Jared Verse so far?
0: I love him. I do. I think, you know what? He's not Myles Garrett. No one's Myles Garrett. Uh-huh. He's going to be fine. I love the pressures from him. I love his vocalness on the practice field, the way he gets after teammates, both in a positive way. The things that you wouldn't see Myles Garrett do. He's a natural leader. And he's also in the age bracket of this football team. So I think this has an opportunity to work out tremendously for the Cleveland Browns. Yes, you hate trading a future Hall of Famer in Myles Garrett. I understand that. But I think Jared Verse could be exactly what this defense needs. For those that bemoan that trade, I remind you, Myles Garrett had 5 sacks against the New England Patriots, who went to the Super Bowl, and it didn't matter. The Browns lost by 3 touchdowns.
1: Yep.
0: So, I think that Andrew Berry got himself a really, really good young player on a rookie contract, 2 more years after this year. This is his third year here, but he's going to get a big money extension from the Cleveland Browns when it's all said and done. I really am excited to watch him play, Kenny.
1: Daryl, I was telling Kenny about an hour and a half ago, I said a couple of things to watch for during training camp is the fact that there's either a fight, everybody blows it out of proportion, or somebody gets injured.
0: Had one Saturday.
1: Of course you did. Is Carson Schlesinger 100% healthy? I don't know if anybody is at this time when you first start hitting. And then I also got an alert on my phone about, maybe 40 minutes ago, that Casey Concepcion has a shoulder. What gives on the health front?
0: Yeah, well, KC got banged up at the end of practice. Honestly, I put the video up. Unfortunately, this is the peril of shooting on the sideline. Dude was right in front of me where KC hit the ground and whatever contact happened. So I could not see what happened. All I saw was him get up, holding his right shoulder. He came to the sideline with trainers after being down for a couple of seconds. A couple minutes, it was in the final drill of practice. And then he ended up hanging around after practice, taking pictures, signing autographs with the right hand for some kids. I put that video up, too, so people could see. So no real injury update from the Browns. I would say it's very, very positive that he did not have to go into the facility immediately for an examination. So that's positive. Carson Schlesinger, Todd Monken really didn't say a whole lot about him. But, I don't think that there's anything to be too concerned about. The fullback, Michael Burton, went in with trainers today. Todd Monken likes to use a fullback. We learned that today. And then, you mentioned Casey Concepcion. Miles Bryant, the corner. He got banged up and had to go in today. So, this is just, part and parcel that comes with training camp. Guys get dinged up.
2: Daryl, has anybody caught your eye that has surprised you so far in camp, or is it too early?
0: Surprised me, no. But Denzel Boston and KC Concepcion, get your popcorn ready. If the Browns could ever find a quarterback, they might have a tremendous dynamic duo, and I'm not being sarcastic or facetious. That'll shock you, Kenny. I'm being sincere. If they,
2: I know, Daryl. I hear the excitement in your voice about these guys. And here, I want to pump the brakes just a little bit and ask you from this perspective, and maybe you feel the same way. Do they look that good because of how bad wide receivers have looked in the past? So should we be a little cautious,
0: Kenny? Sorry, your train just rolled by, Kenny.
2: Yep.
0: They catch the football when it is thrown to them. So, yes, okay. I'm excited.
1: Okay. Whoa. Hold on a second, though, because you've got two rookie receivers. You've got a second-year quarterback, and then obviously we don't know what to expect from Deshaun Watson. Could some of the interceptions be the fault of the receivers running the wrong patterns?
0: We don't know, but I'm going to go with crappy throws.
1: Okay. You've seen it. I mean, obviously, we haven't, but, that's part of the equation sometimes.
0: Deshaun Watson kills a lot of worms out here.
1: Mm. Wow. Gotcha. Yeah.
2: And Daryl, that position, for whatever reason, I mean, they got lucky in the supplemental draft with Josh Gordon, right? And he's been arguably there. And Braylon Edwards caught 16 touchdown passes 1 year, right? So they've been kind of like their two. Yeah, right. But it's been a minute. Dwayne Bowe disaster. We go back and we look
1: at Jarvis Landry was good.
0: Jarvis and Odell. Well, Jarvis Landry changed the culture here, okay? Far as, you guys just taking practice off because they're not feeling great, okay? Mm-hmm. So I thought Jarvis was great in his time here. Odell, you got your first 1,000-yard receiver, multiple 1,000-yard receivers in the same season in Browns history from Jarvis and Odell, right? Okay. So, remember that. It seems to be their best receiver production has come from trade. Whether it's Odell, whether it's for Jarvis, whether it was for
1: Amari Cooper.
0: Amari Cooper. Yep. He got 2,000-yard receiving seasons out of him. So, like, when you're talking about the receiving core and the these young guys that you have, it's easy to get excited about them because they both have that 1,000-yard receiving potential. And I don't want to put that on them. I don't want to put those expectations on them. But, if this team could ever find themselves a quarterback, you got two young kids that can catch the football when it's thrown to them. It was interesting today. Todd Monken chuckled because he was asked if he can see a little Mike Evans in Denzel Boston. And he said, it's a little early to be making comparisons, but looking back on my time with Mike Evans, there are some things, especially when you talk about catch radius and things like that, you can see a little Mike Evans in him. That's pretty high praise from a coach who's trying not to, puff up his guys too early.
2: All right, Darryl, what about the quarterbacks as far as who's going to get first-team reps in the first game? Has he laid out any plan like, okay, one will get the start in one preseason game, the other will get the start in the other? Or no, is this a competition, and based on what you do in practice will determine what you do in games?
0: Today, Deshaun was – it's every other day. So today was Deshaun's day with the ones. Tomorrow will be Shadur's day. It's been every – it's been alternating day by day. And okay. Hold on to your hats. Todd Monken said, if Dylan Gabriel continues to stack days, his reps will increase. So, happy days are here again, Kenny.
2: What should I make of the video that I saw on social media of the last play of practice, a dime from Shadur Sanders to Greg Larvinen?
0: Second straight day he's had a big dime like that. He had one Saturday, was my play of the day. I put that video out, Denzel Boston going up and getting the ball in the middle of the field, beating a defender for it. So, yeah. Again, this is the frustration with this competition, Kenny, because you see plays like that from Shadur.
2: Right.
0: And then you see the 30 seconds to go fire drill, right? Get down as close as we can, get the field goal unit on, or, hey, we're trying to score a touchdown, and he runs out the clock because he doesn't know to throw the ball away immediately or throw it immediately after getting this. Like, you know what I'm saying? Like, and the clock for in the also the clock for Deshaun is terrible too in his head. Like, neither one of these guys, it just doesn't feel like they have the flow that's required to be successful at this level. And that's why I said I wouldn't start either one of these guys if I had a choice, but I don't.
2: Right.
0: You got to pick one of them, and so you see if they could get Shadur past some of these little hurdles that are in front of him. And I think that he can do it if he just gets the experience, right? But you're Todd Monken. You're 60 years old. This is your shot to be a head coach.
1: Man,
0: I could definitely see him going with Deshaun because, well, Deshaun's been a quarterback before. And the way he ran the 2-minute offense, or the 90-second offense, I should say, and ran the fire drill and all that, he ran that to perfection.
1: Darryl.
0: We execute, you know. So, I mean, there's pluses and minuses for both of these guys, and neither one of them are grabbing this thing. Neither one of them grabbing the bulls by the horns and taking control of it.
1: Seems like a lot of minuses, because, Darryl, if you took 600-plus days off in between your last show, you'd be no good either. And if I can't beat you out... I mean, honestly, there's a quarterback controversy here, or conversation, or a competition, I guess I should say, against a guy who played last year and was an all-pro versus a guy who's taken over
0: an all-pro.
1: Pro bowler.
0: The fact that he was a pro bowler was a joke. Okay?
1: It is a joke.
0: Stop with that.
1: But the other dude was off for 600-plus days, and you can't beat him out?
0: Well, then that's my point, right? If you can't
2: right, that's
0: Deshaun,
2: how we started
0: if,
2: this conversation.
0: If you can't beat Deshaun Watson out, who one out of three throws is good. One of the other throws is just god awful, and then another throw is like okay, close but no cigar. Like, I mean that's what it's like watching Deshaun Watson out here, and Shadur. He gives you the big plays, and he gets you excited. But then when it comes to the details of the game, you're like, yep, okay, I understand why Todd Monken might be hesitant to give him turn this offense over to him. So, and again, I just think he needs, I think, here's the thing with Shadur, I think he needs experience. I just think he needs the reps. I think he needs the practice time. I just think he just needs as much as he can get, and he'll get better. Because I'm going to tell you right now, he is better today than he was at the end of last season. But unfortunately, better today is not where he needs to be.
1: Okay, then quickly then. The offense itself, last year, Kevin Stefanski, maybe because he's not that good of a quarterback, everything's a short pass, crossing patterns or whatever. What's the difference in what you see from passing the eye test as far as the patterns, the rotations, you know, whatever the guys in motion are? Does the offense look like it's that much different than it was before?
0: Well, they're doing installation right now. They're doing the first 8 practices of camp for offensive installation. I'll tell you, the first 3 practices of camp, I wanted to scoop my eyeballs out with a spoon, okay? I was that bored. But here's why. They were working on third down situations. And Well, that's not chuck the ball down the field territory, okay? So you're working on third and short one day, third and

0: medium the next day, third and long and extra long the third day. Then on Saturday, it was vertical passing game, and it was red zone. Today, it was gap because they're in the pad, so they worked on gap, the gap game and the run game, mixed in with a little bit of the passing game, and then they worked on end-of-half/end-of-game situations. I'm not sure what tomorrow's practice is going to feature. So, like, it's hard to say because every day they're working on something different, and it's not fair for me to criticize an offense and say, well, it's the same old stuff, Charlie Checkdown, that we've been watching, because each and every day they're working on situations. And so this isn't Friday, I think, will be the day when we start looking at the variety, the mix, the play calls, those type of things, because they get past the install phase, if that makes sense to you.
1: Yeah, it does. Daryl, fabulous stuff as always. We appreciate your time. We'll be bugging you throughout training camp, and hopefully the next time we have you on, whether that's in a week or 10 days, whatever, there'll be a better description of how the quarterbacks are playing for the Browns, all right?
0: I don't know. I thought my description was pretty good and accurate there, Kenny. Thank you very much.
2: More accurate than a Deshaun Watson 15-yard pass down the field.
0: You said that, not me.
1: Very good. There he is, Daryl Ryder. Follow him on Twitter and Instagram, at Ryder Wrong Fan, Browns beat reporter, 92.3 The Fan, Browns Radio Network. Love having D on. I think we get two of the best people covering the Browns on with us. We have Daryl early in the week. Scott Petrak late in the week. So whenever you need your Browns information, we got you covered on the home of the Browns, News Talk 1480, WHBC. We'll get a break in right now. When we come back, time for JT to sprinkle the infield. Stay with us.
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7: From News Talk 1480 WHBC, damage done from last Thursday morning's house explosion on Bonnet Place, northeast in Canton, more extensive than initially thought. Some homes three blocks away from the blast had window and even shingle damage, according to the city's building department. Two additional houses beside the one destroyed and one next door had to be torn down, three garages down. Reports have 23 people at least temporarily displaced. Two men inside the house that blew up remain in the Akron burn unit. There are questions about what they were doing in the house. There have been a few notable house explosions over the last 20 years in Canton. We asked Canton Fire Department Division Chief Steve Henderson what he remembered.
8: We had one probably 20 years ago, actually right behind Central Station, but we have had a couple, but this is the most significant one that I've seen.
7: Actually, that McKinley Avenue vacant house explosion near 7th Street Southwest occurred in January of 2015. No info on other homes impacted. A natural gas leak, the cause there. And a vacant house blast in August of 2008 on Smith Avenue near 8th Street Northwest sent a pregnant neighbor to the hospital. Her windows were shattered. Fire investigators did come upon a gas can at the fire scene. Mackey weather says tonight mainly clear, foggy, the low 50s. Tomorrow mostly sunny and warmer, the mid-80s. Jim Michaels, WHBC News.
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16: Here's your AccuWeather forecast. Tonight, expect mainly clear skies with some patchy late-night fog causing reduced visibility. The low will be 53. Moving on to tomorrow, anticipate patchy morning fog leading to reduced visibility, but overall, it'll be mostly sunny with a high of 84. Tomorrow night will be partly cloudy with a low of 64. As for Wednesday, expect mostly cloudy and humid conditions with a few showers and a thunderstorm. The high on Wednesday will reach 87. With the AccuWeather forecast, I'm meteorologist Jason Caterina for News Talk 1480 WHBC.
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17: Now look, man, I know you were huge into Twitter. You wanted to buy stock in it, right, at one time?
19: I did own stock in Twitter, yes.
17: It tanked, right?
19: Well, it didn't do as I expected, like YouTube did.
17: Well, maybe you should have bought stock in MySpace, which is making a comeback.
19: Come on.
17: MySpace, the first social media site apparently making a return some point, and the internet is abuzz. MySpace launched back in 2003. I'm sure I still have a page. I never figured out how to cancel it.
19: Yeah, me neither. That amongst how many other things we didn't know how to
17: terrible.
19: Do, right?
17: Tony Romo is out indefinitely. CBS Sports saying Tony Romo is on leave for his role, CBS Sports, until further notice. CBS also went on to say that J.J. Watt will join Jim Nance and Tracy Wolfson as CBS Sports' lead NFL team during Romo's absence. Romo, as we know, arrested July 23rd after he was stopped by Milwaukee County Sheriff's Office. An open bottle of alcoholic beverage found in the passenger side of his vehicle. Doesn't mean he was drinking it. According to the AP Wire, he was taken into custody after field sobriety tests were given.
19: Yeah, this is not going to end well, it sounds like, for Tony Romo. Thank goodness he's okay, and if he was over, you know, the limit, nobody got hurt and all of that, but not going to end good.
17: When it comes to baseball historians, Bob Costas is one of the best. Just ask him.
19: Yeah, he'll tell you.
17: Costas put together his list of the greatest teams in the history of the game. See if you agree.
19: All right, lay it on.
17: Number 10, the 1986 New York Mets.
19: Yeah.
17: Number 9, 2018 Boston Red Sox. Is that the team that was down to the Yankees?
19: I think so.
17: Number 8, 1995 Atlanta Braves. Is that the team that beat us?
19: Yeah, that we know that one for sure.
17: Damn
19: yes.
17: You, Costas. 2025 LA Dodgers. They bought their championship. They're looking for three now, by the way, in case you're wondering.
19: Yeah, they are. Uh-huh.
17: Number six, 1989 Oakland A's. Reggie on that team?
19: 89 Oakland
17: A's. Was Reggie there? I don't know. Ricky Henderson.
19: Yeah, was that McGuire and Canseco and those guys?
17: 89? Wow.
19: I don't know.
17: 1955 LA Dodgers. We weren't born yet. 61 Yankees. 70 Baltimore Orioles. Boog Powell on that.

0: team? Remember, if he was, they were not booing him, Kenny. They were saying,
1: what were they saying?
0: Boog. Couldn't hear the G. 1976, Big Red Machine, the Reds. 1998, New York Yankees at number one.
1: Hey, that Yankees team,
0: got
1: my good.
0: Yankees
1: very
0: in
1: good.
0: There.
1: Oh, Yankees win!
0: He wasn't doing those games.
1: Yeah, he was. He was doing the 98 games.
0: Okay, yeah, probably was.
1: Yeah, he was.
0: Number one
1: it's
0: movie.
1: It's an A-bomb from A-Rod.
0: Number one movie at the box office over the weekend, Spider-Man, Brand New Day. I think most of that movie is a cartoon. CGI, really? Whatever you want to call it. State of New York. Get these stories right here. And tell me, have you used this webpage, Kalshi?
1: No, I have not done it.
0: State of New York suing Kalshi for $36 billion. Yes, with a B.
1: What?
0: $36 billion wants to shut down the prediction market for running what it calls illegal gambling operation. State wants Kalshi to repay money to consumers and pay a $100,000 civil penalty for each illegal sports bet provided in New York. Kalshi is a federally regulated financial exchange and prediction market. It's basically a website where people go on and predict the outcomes of games, of things that are going on, trending elections, politics, culture, crypto, you name it. I logged on to see if it would give me who they think would win the Hall of Fame game.
1: Okay.
0: Kalshi predicts the Carolina Panthers beat the Arizona Cardinals 52% to 48%.
1: Kalshi, is that K-A-L-S-H-I?
0: Yes.
1: I've never heard of this.
0: Get this.
1: Never heard of it.
0: According to a new report, gamblers in the United States have bet millions of dollars on measles outbreaks using prediction markets like Kalshi. Nearly $9 million reported on bets that measles make a return.
1: Really?
0: You want more?
1: You bet on all this stuff,
0: about this?
1: Huh?
0: Here's more.
1: What? All right.
0: More than $24 million was traded on whether actor Mark Wahlberg would attend last year's Super Bowl on Kalshi.
1: I got to look at this site, man. See
0: get
1: what
0: this.
1: The heck this is.
0: That's what? More than what was traded on the 31 other celebrities and politicians, combined with five times more that was traded on President Trump being the second highest being at the Super Bowl. But wait, one more.
1: What?
0: Milwaukee Bucks superstar Giannis Antetokounmpo intentionally manufactured rumors of his own potential move at the trade deadline to intentionally manipulate markets on Kalshi.
1: Really?
0: That's what some are asking after the Greek superstar announced his partnership with the prediction market site on Friday, just a day after the NBA trade deadline. I wonder if they predicted LeBron James to Philadelphia on Kalshi.
1: You got to think they did then, right?
0: It had to be there.
1: I'm looking at it right now, and like you said, it shows you what the percentage is of what, you know, the Las Vegas Aces against the Atlanta Dream. 55% of the people think Atlanta's going to win.
0: Yes.
1: 45 for Las Vegas, and there's a total of $422,000 yes. wagered on.
0: So there, it's a prediction market, which somehow you can wager on.
1: Wow.
0: Kalshi.
1: I need to stay away from this.
0: Kalshi. I don't know if it's on the menu somewhere. It sounds like sushi. I'll have the Kalshi, please. No NASCAR race Sunday. National Series took a planned off weekend.
2: When you work on your mysterious lady part stuff, you should have the right tools, too. That's why you should use Mapex, the official tampon of NASCAR.
0: I asked you for a NASCAR cut, and that's what you give me.
1: Your mysterious lady part.
0: Because NASCAR's never off. Until Brian plays it. Here's a list
1: I'm
0: now.
1: I'm Walker, and I'm Texas Ranger.
0: Here now is a list of open practices should you want to go see the Browns at training camp in Berea. Tuesday, August 4th, Superhero Day. 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
1: Okay.
0: Wednesday, August 5th, Military Appreciation Day. 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Practice 1:30. 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Same times. 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Saturday, August 8th, Junior Browns backers.

0: They're not allowed to follow you because they're not 21.
1: No.
0: Tuesday, August 11th, Brown and Orange Day. Wednesday, okay. August 12th, University Hospitals Rainbow Day. And again, right. Gates at 12:30, practice 1:30. 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Saturday, August 15th, at the Bears at 1 o'clock. Saturday, August 22nd, versus Buffalo at home. Thursday, right. August 27th, at New England Patriots. Seems like we play the Patriots or scrimmage them every year.
2: It'll be interesting to see. That's the last preseason game, how Todd Monken handles that one, right? Does he play everybody or does he rest everybody? Every coach is different.
0: I don't know, but it seems like he's going to play these quarterbacks.
2: I hope so. They need it.
0: Of course, Pro Football Hall of Fame game is Thursday. Tom Benson, still seats remaining. You can find them at ProFootballHOF.com. You have a really, really good in-stadium, on-field announcer, I heard.
2: I'm hearing rumors, yeah, that this guy is a trendsetter, is what they're saying.
0: Guaranteed it rains. Guardians with the day off today, but the trade deadline is over in 17 minutes.
2: Oh, let's see if Stephen Kwan remains a Guardian.
0: While you do that, I'll give you this. Today is Monday, right. August 3rd, 2026. Today in sports and pop culture history. Wow. 77 years ago today, 1949, the NBA is formed.
2: Really?
0: Cavaliers didn't come around to what, 1970?
2: 70.
0: 42 years ago today. 42. Okay. It's 1984.
2: Right.
0: Winning the gold medal, individual, all-around women's gymnastics. Ready for this?
2: Can I guess?
0: Yeah.
2: Mary Lou Retton.
0: She was on the Wheaties box. Yep.
2: There you go. Got
0: 42 right. years ago.
2: Wow. So that means she's our age. Because she was probably, what, about 18, 20, somewhere in there?
0: Yeah, maybe.
2: My goodness.
0: We used to get crushed in that event.
2: She had, like, what, three perfect tens or something like that, didn't she, with the vault? Or I forget what it was.
0: She was an Olympian that won the All-American, all-around gold medal. And then she's on the Wheaties box. Mary Lou Retton.
2: She's 58 years old.
0: Get this. 27 yeah. years ago today, 1999.
2: Okay.
0: Arbitrators ruled that the government had to pay the heirs of Dallas dressmaker Abraham Zapruder $16 million for his film that he shot that captured the assassination of President Kennedy. It took 36 years to get paid, and we still don't know if Oswald acted alone.
3: The spit then came off the rib, made a right turn, hitting Newman in the right wrist, causing him to drop his baseball cap. The spit then splashed off the wrist, pauses in midair, mind you, makes a left turn, and lands on Newman's left thigh. That is one magic loogie.
2: Oh, geez.
0: It took them 36 years to pay that family for that film.
2: Wow, that's amazing.
3: What happened to your head when you got hit?
4: Well, my head went back to the left.
3: Say that again.
4: Back and to the left. Back and to the left.
0: And, of course, I had to find the humor in it.
2: Yes, you did.
0: Celebrity birthdays today.
2: Is it Sonny Bono's birthday today after that?
0: No, he doesn't have any more birthdays. He's dead.
2: Oh, yeah. Well, you still do birthdays.
0: Martin Sheen. He was in the West Wing. He was the president. He was in Apocalypse Now. Martin Sheen is 86 today.
5: They were going to make me a major for this, and I wasn't even in their army anymore.
6: Well, you may be mistaking this for your monthly meeting of the ignorant tight-ass club. In this building, when the president stands, nobody sits.
0: He sounds just like his son, doesn't he? Wow. What's that music
2: for? Martin Sheen.
0: West Wing? Never watched it.
2: I never watched that show.
7: Oh, great.
0: Brian says it was a great show.
2: All right. I'll have to check it out.
0: She had her own TV show at one time before she went to the Gray Bar Hotel. Martha Stewart is 1 year younger than Martin Sheen. She's 85.
8: And luckily...
9: Luckily?
8: Luckily, we are going to mix up the rub, and you're going to rub it into the meat.
1: Martha Stewart was confident and defiant when she spoke after her sentencing.
8: What was a small personal matter became over the last 2 years an almost fatal circus event of unprecedented proportions.
0: Oh, stop it, Martha. You know they put her on the cover of Sports Illustrated Swimsuit Model in her 80s.
2: Come on.
0: They did not.
2: No.
0: They did.
2: What? What'd she do? 5 months in prison? 6 months in prison
0: something
2: for lying or obstruction of justice or whatever?
0: This guy obstructed. He was part of Deflategate. Tom Brady. Tommy. It's Tommy's birthday.
2: Tommy's wicked awesome.
0: They're probably having a parade for him in New England. They have parades all the time there.
2: Do you think Tommy could stand at home plate and throw a football over the Green Monster?
0: No, it'd be deflated. Do whatever he wants. He's Tom Brady. Tom Brady is 49 today.
9: You know, to me, they're perfect. I don't want anyone touching the balls after that. I don't want anyone rubbing them, you know, putting any air in them, taking the air out. To me, those balls are perfect.
10: Diamonds on these fingers. I mean, that speaks for itself. I mean, it just shuts a lot of people up.
11: You know what I'm saying? Let's get something. Let's pull something out today. You know what I'm saying? Yeah. Hey, let's all go play our best, huh? You know what I'm saying?
12: To save the world.
13: Yeah. Tom Brady could do that.
14: Tom Brady could do that.
2: Tom Brady, he can do everything.
0: He is, and he's going to be joining the WWE. And by the way, at SmackDown over the weekend, Roman Reigns, your true tribal chief, back on top of the wrestling world, heavyweight champion of the world, Roman Reigns.
2: I care Seth more Rollins. About NASCAR than I do about that stuff. How about that?
0: Acknowledge your tribal chief.
2: Nope.
15: You're going to acknowledge me. Acknowledge me.
0: Dude's jacked. He's huge. He would beat The
2: Come
0: Rock
2: on.
0: And Stone Cold Steve Austin. Same time.
2: You know what I saw wrestling over the weekend?
0: Oh.
2: I saw The Rock when he imitates all the different wrestlers,
0: That's
2: and
0: good.
2: I was laughing my ass off. It's classic.
0: Yeah. Anyway, if today's your birthday, acknowledge me.
2: Happy birthday.
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18: From News Talk 1480 WHBC, after learning recently that the Akron-Canton Airport is being used to transport and deport immigrants arrested by ICE, 200 people protested outside the airport on Saturday. They carried signs with one long banner reading, Stop ICE Flights. Some of the Haitian immigrants from Springfield reportedly wearing ankle bracelets after visiting a Cincinnati ICE office. Others sent letters told to report to that office. Republican Cleveland area Congressman Max Miller announcing yesterday he's staying in his reelection campaign despite reports of physical abuse and threats leveled by his ex-wife Emily Moreno. Miller says the reports are false and part of a custody dispute between the two.
19: These are incredibly serious criminal accusations. And if these accusations were true, I would be in jail.
18: His former father-in-law, U.S. Senator Bernie Moreno, wants him to step down now. AccuWeather says tonight mainly clear, foggy, the low 50s. Tomorrow mostly sunny and warmer, the mid-80s. Jim Michaels, WHBC News.
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9: The man who would become the world's most wanted criminal, the leader of a ruthless and violent terrorist organization, a self-identified caliphate with a $25 million bounty on his head. He was Abu Bakr al-Baghdadi. Baghdadi ruled from the playbook established by Zarqawi, using the same vicious tactics to raise and spread the presence of his jihadist group, known as ISIS, across the Middle East. Baghdadi was able to evade capture and detection for nearly a decade. That is, until October 26, 2019. Baghdadi was surrounded by United States Special Operations Forces. Baghdadi detonated a suicide vest, killing himself. It was a significant display of the power and precision of U.S. intelligence in their fight in the war on terror.
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4: Here's your AccuWeather forecast. Tonight, expect mainly clear skies with some patchy late-night fog causing reduced visibility. The low will be 53. Moving on to tomorrow, anticipate patchy morning fog leading to reduced visibility, but overall, it'll be mostly sunny with a high of 84. Tomorrow night will be partly cloudy with a low of 64. As for Wednesday, expect mostly cloudy and humid conditions with a few showers and a thunderstorm. The high on Wednesday will reach 87. With the AccuWeather forecast, I'm meteorologist Jason Caterina for News Talk 1480 WHBC.
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0: making deals.
1: Trading deadline officially over. 6 p.m. Eastern time today. Trading deadline done. And just before the end of that, under the wire come the Cleveland Guardians trading for a starting pitcher, a left-handed starting pitcher from the Washington Nationals. I'll be honest with you, JT, I've never heard of this guy. Doesn't mean he's not any good. It just, I've never heard of Foster Griffin. That's who the Guardians acquired from the Nationals today for three pitchers and an outfielder, mostly all prospects.
0: It's amazing, too, because when you look it up, and you start looking at, okay, what's his ERA? You know, I've said many times on the program, I don't really care about a guy's record unless he's 12-3 and he slots into your starting rotation. And as you were saying for the last 2 weeks, maybe we go to a six-man rotation. I say we can shelf that for a second because I'm not sold on Slade Ciccone right now.
1: Man, maybe this guy, you know, steps in and he becomes, you know, the number three guy in your rotation behind Gavin Williams and Parker Messick. And he gives you the left-handed look. So you got two lefties now with Joey Cantillo. And dude is updated stats, 13-3 with a 3.28 earned run average. Not bad.
0: Right.
1: Right? I mean, that's so they've added a relief pitcher who pitched yesterday in Craig Yoho. They acquired a right-handed bat, right fielder in Joe Adell and Foster Griffin. And JT, all three of these guys are plug-and-play impact, you know, more veteran-type players, which I'm flabbergasted by, but I'm happy.
0: Well, that's what you want to see at a trade deadline, and that's how you truly know that you're buyers. And we know what the needs are, right? And yet this team is still a game or two above 500, so you're still within striking distance. And from what I'm reading, they didn't really have to give up all that much. Will Dion, Josh Hartle, left-handed pitching prospect, Kendall Vergez, right-handed minor league pitcher, Nick Mitchell, minor league outfielder. And this dude, obviously, I don't know when his next start will be, but he's going to be in the starting rotation.
1: All right, so I quickly wanted to see, you know, a little bit more about him. Pitched for the Royals and the Blue Jays from 20 to 22 and then went to the Yomiuri Giants in Japan. So he pitched in Japan for three seasons and then came back and he made the All-Star game this year for the Washington Nationals, representing them 6'3", 225-pound left-handed starting pitcher, Foster Griffin. He's 31 years old. He will be an unrestricted free agent next season. So this is a rental, right? Unless they like him, then they can resign.

0: him, but they do not control any years.
1: You're only getting a rental if you believe you can go deep. Obviously, they're looking at this as not just, let's bring a guy in. We think we can go somewhere with this dude.
0: Yeah, absolutely, with the year that he is having. So you get a right-handed bat, check, they needed it. You get a relief pitcher in Soho, check, they need, or Yoho, they needed it. And now, as you pointed out with Bigfoot struggling big time, Slade Ciccone, you go out and you get a legitimate starting pitcher with Carl Willis. He might be able to turn this guy into Steve Carlton.
1: Not only that, think about it in terms of you already added Patrick Bailey in May. These are the most moves I can remember out of a Guardians team that I can ever remember. And it doesn't have to be at the trade deadline. You know, that's the one thing. Just because the trade deadline comes at 6 o'clock on an August 3rd doesn't mean you can't better yourself before that. What it means is other teams are giving up, sometimes giving away players for less than a lot. And you look at this deal, and Dion had been up and down a couple of times. Okay, he was kind of decent, but you're not going anywhere with that guy. And the Nationals obviously think that this dude being a former All-Star at an affordable rate right now, being a free agent, they weren't going to afford or try to afford him in the future. Now, we don't know what the Guardians would do, but you'd have to believe that if he doesn't decide to play for $15 million, they wouldn't re-sign him either.
0: Yeah, so four major moves. A catcher, a starting pitcher, a relief pitcher, and a right-handed hitting outfielder.
1: Problem is, we weren't the only team in our division making moves. The White Sox have been making moves left and right as well.
0: Wonder how much that maybe had to do with the Guardians, right? Seeing what Chicago's doing, Minnesota's coming hard. I give them credit, man.
1: Hey.
0: I was thinking maybe they might make one trade, right? And I thought maybe they would ship, you know, Stephen Kwan out or something. But they've made four additions.
1: If they were going to make any moves, it was either going to stand pat or make many moves, because they needed more than just one stick. They needed more than just one pitcher. If you really wanted to take a stab at this thing, and let's face it, with Skubal going to the Dodgers, does it really matter? But then again, you still have to play the games. Anything can look. If you get Gavin Williams in some kind of a Game 7 or something up against Tarik Skubal, you have to take your chances. Crazier things have happened. I mean, we've seen the best pitchers in baseball at times get beat. Great pitching is always going to probably stop good hitting. But you never know. We've had great hitting teams that never won squat.
0: Yeah, I mean, go back to 95, one of the greatest hitting teams of all time. Now, granted, you know, the Braves had one of the best starting staffs of all time in pitching one out with a little help from the umpires. Yeah. Yeah, so New York Times. Let me see what the Times say about this. Guardians add Foster Griffin, trading four minor leaguers to Nats to boost rotation. In return, one of this year's upstart players is what they're calling Foster Griffin. The only Foster I know was
1: Foster Grant.
0: Foster Brooks. Remember the drunk?
1: Foster Brooks.
0: He was always on the Dean Martin show, Foster Brooks.
1: How about this? Your rotation could look like this. Gavin Williams, Tanner Bibee, Parker Messick, and Foster Griffin. Joey Cantillo, Joey Cantillo's been a pleasant surprise. Slade Ciccone, he's just slipping Ciccone, in my opinion. But you know what would be nice?
0: What?
1: You put Slade Ciccone in that gas can Gattis's role.
0: Because they both can throw gas on a fire, can't they?
1: I'll take my chances with Slade Ciccone over gas can Gattis.
0: Oh, man.
1: Didn't you? Joey Cantillo's look good. Maybe you go to a six-man and you make Joey Cantillo your six-man. Put Slade Ciccone in the pen.
0: I think you make Slade your sixth extra starter. I think this guy replaces Slade in the top five, and you go to a six-man, and that way if you want to skip somebody, you skip Ciccone.
1: But Cantillo's been better.
0: That's what I mean. So Cantillo stays where he's at. You take starts away from Slade Ciccone, and you push him to the back of the rotation, okay? And that way, let's say you have a day off and you don't need that sixth starter. Then you tell Slade Ciccone, sorry, we're skipping you this rotation. Because think about it. Now, you got three lefties, right? Joey Cantillo, soft-throwing lefty. Parker Messick, fairly hard-throwing lefty. And now this guy, who I don't even know. I don't want to call him a hard thrower or a soft thrower. I didn't even know who he was. So you got three lefties now in your rotation. Impressive. Trying to see if there were any other last-minute deals besides Foster Griffin coming to the Cleveland Guardians.
1: Says Griffin relies heavily on changing speeds, signature cutter, yielding microscopic 5.7% walk rate. You know what he sounds like?
0: Who's that?
1: Sounds like Kluber.
0: Oh, okay.
1: Doesn't
0: right.
1: he?
0: Other than he's left-handed, maybe. Yeah.
1: But I mean, the pitching style, though.
0: The control, yeah.
1: The cutter.
0: So, yeah, yeah. That pitch.
1: Maybe like more like a Bieber. That was the
0: so
1: cutter.
0: This guy, 31 years old, and got a late start on things. Had to play in Japan. Who did we have? We were talking about him last week. Who was it? The guy that played in Japan and then got hurt and was throwing in the bullpen, I think, when we were at the ballpark. Who were we talking about?
1: This year?
0: For the Guardians. Yeah, the Guardians. He was a former starter, remember? And we were like, oh, we forgot about him. And then we were talking to Hammy about going to a six-man rotation.
1: Well,
0: could that guy...
1: Ben Lively's the only thing comes to mind for me.
0: That's the guy I was thinking of. Yeah. So maybe this guy, maybe Ben Lively's not ready to go. And so this guy becomes that sixth starter for you because he's a veteran and you want to take some of those innings away from the young guys and you go to that six man rotation.
1: Don't know.
0: So Foster Griffin to the Guardians for pitchers Will Dion, Josh Hartle, and how do you pronounce this guy? Some Verquez, Kendallese Verquez, right-handed pitcher, and outfielder Nick Mitchell.
1: All right.
0: So I'm curious to see, like, these grades when they come out. Because I guarantee you, JT, that all these ESPN, The Athletic, you know, your Bleacher Report guys, they didn't expect the Guardians to be this active.
1: Well, you know what? That's interesting, too, because you're seeing the Yankees make a billion moves, too, right?
0: Right.
1: You mean to tell me that the Guardians made a better offer to the Nationals than the Yankees or someone else? I mean, we're not the only buyer out there, and everybody wants starting pitching.
0: It was part of a busy day for Cleveland before Monday's trade deadline. Earlier Monday, the Guards acquired outfielder Joe Adell from the Angels, and just before the deadline, Cleveland acquired they added a designated hitter, too.
1: Who is that?
0: Nathaniel Lowe from the Cincinnati Reds. Who's this guy? That according to Jeff Passan. So Nathaniel Lowe is a DH. He hits from the left side. 266, 12 homers, and 37 RBIs. Now, why haven't we seen this anywhere else?
1: I saw something come across, but I didn't know if it was real because it was literally right at 601.
0: Wow. So they added a right-handed bat in the outfield, a left-handed bat for DH, and they added two pitchers then, a starter and a reliever. And that's on top of getting Patrick Bailey way back when from the Giants.
1: I knew that the Reds were in the market to do something because yesterday there was rumors going around that L.A. Dela Cruz was going to go to the Red Sox, and then they nixed that. So here, now it's official with the Foster Griffin. Bleacher Report just released it. I want to go back and see when the Guardians played the Reds last week. What's this kid's name? Lowe.
0: Nathaniel Lowe, L-O-W-E. Nathaniel Lowe, designated hitter.
1: One at bat in the last game of the series when we clinched the Ohio Cup, by the way. One at bat, he struck out.
0: Yeah.
1: Let's see, before that.
0: Go ahead.
1: Let's see. That was the 6-5 game. And let's see if this dude does anything. Lowe, he had four at bats. He had one run, two hits.
0: Okay.
1: And a strikeout.
0: This will be his sixth team. He's played for Tampa Bay, Texas, Washington, Boston, Cincinnati, and now Cleveland. The most home runs he's hit in a single season, 27 home runs back in 2022. And last year, JT, he had 18 homers and 84 RBIs. That's a little offensive boost for the guard.
1: This might make you feel a little bit better, too. He was batting cleanup with the Reds.
0: Was he? Okay. Damn.

0: Foster, Griffin, and Nathaniel Lowe just under the wire, man.
1: Hey, Nathaniel Lowe can also play a little first base.
0: Well, good. Maybe if he doesn't do much better, maybe they just pack the bags for my guy.
1: How about the Guardians wheeling and dealing?
0: Wow. Nathaniel Lowe. Damn.
1: Is that another expiring contract, did you say?
0: That I haven't been able to find yet.
1: Okay.
0: I'm still looking for that to see if it is like a rental, you know, where it's a one-and-done kind of thing because he's a free agent. I don't know yet. DH first base, you said, right? I'm putting all these notes down. Got to use this.
1: You got a good look at him last week.
0: Yeah, that maybe that's why. Maybe
1: $1.75 million, $2 million with incentives. 1 year, 2026 season. Free agent becomes unrestricted free agent 2027.
0: All right, there you go. Unrestricted free agent 2027. So this is a rental property for the rest of this year.
1: Why did the Guardians end up with Foster, and Foster doesn't go anywhere else?
0: Before you do that, did you see who they had to give up for Nathaniel Lowe?
1: No.
0: Have you seen anything? Me neither. I haven't been able to see what it cost. This one couldn't have cost you much, right? I mean, you got a guy for 2 months and that's it. So you're not going to give up a ton.
1: You know what? You know what's nice about it though? It says completed the final moments before the trade deadline. 31-year-old left-handed hitter, 266, 12 homers, 17 doubles, 37 RBI in 83 games. Expected to mix in at first base, platoon as DH, trademark it for low.
0: All right, here you go. You ready for this?
1: Mm-hmm.
0: Zach Meisel just tweeted this out. Ohio Sports Writer of the Year, Guardians beat reporter. Guardians trades Foster Griffin for Will Dion, Josh Hartle, Nick Mitchell, and Kendaliz Verges. Nathaniel Lowe for Alejandro Rivera. No idea who that is. Joe Adell for Jacob Cozart, the catcher.
1: Mm-hmm.
0: And Craig Yoho and Blake Perkins for Bo Naylor and Cody Hauer. So 1, 2, 3, 4, 5 players acquired. 4 of them will be at the big league level. Blake Perkins, the outfielder from Milwaukee, will play at AAA Columbus. So that's it. So, and like you said, throw in Patrick Bailey a while back. So that's 5 players that they acquired in the last, 2 months?
1: Here's a couple of good things, though. One, if anybody knows Nathaniel Lowe, it's the team that shares the same practice facility in Goodyear, Arizona.
0: Okay.
1: For that's one. Right. The other thing is this. Guardians didn't have to give up any of their biggest prospects, in my opinion, with the exception of maybe Dion. But then again, he's not just one of your top prospects. Only reason we think that is because he had a cup of coffee at the big league level. But you kept the Ralphie Velasquez's of the world. You kept who's a kid that came up through the ball into the strike zone a lot with runners in scoring position? Oh, no.
0: Here we go. You ready? Nathaniel Lowe, batting average, .266. Kyle Manzardo, .215. On base percentage, Lowe, .341. Manzardo, .306. Slugging percentage, how about this? Nathaniel Lowe, .480 slugging percentage. Manzardo, .378 slugging percentage. Manzardo, 13 home runs. Nathaniel Lowe, 12 home runs. But Nathaniel Lowe's only played in 83 games. Manzardo, 102 games.
1: See, I thought you were going to tell me you were going to compare them. I thought you meant they were comparable. I took it the wrong way. I thought you were telling me they're similar.
0: Yeah, but this guy's a more, he's got more power than Manzardo.
1: Well, again, it's the contract.
0: Let's see here. Ed, the other kid, the Rivera that they gave up, a report here says Rivera is an interesting arm for Cincinnati, but at a minimum is 3 years away. So that's Alejandro Rivera, who they gave up, pitcher, but 2 to 3 years away from being in the big leagues. The guy you got from Cincinnati, you can plug and play right now as DH or a first baseman. What do they do with Manzardo?
1: Here's the thing. Here's another thing. Maybe that Maybe he goes the route of Bo Naylor.

0: I don't know how many options this guy has, but I looked up to see what Nathaniel Lowe might make on the open market. Now, he's getting paid, as I told you, 1.75 up to 2 point whatever in incentives. But if the deal ends and he's on the open market, they only expect him to make $5 to $8 million a year. Well, you can afford that?
1: Yeah, he fits in with what the Guardians do, right?
0: What does Manzardo get paid?
1: He's still on the league minimum, isn't he?
0: I don't know. Let me see.
1: Or was he arbitration eligible and he got a little bump in pay because he had 27 home runs last year?
0: $798,000.
1: Yeah, does it say how many more years
0: free,
1: of arb?
0: Free agent, 2031. 1 year, $798,300 pre-arbitration contract.
1: Okay. Yeah, so they control Manzardo for a number of years still before he can be a free agent. This guy's a free agent next year. So you give this guy a shot, see if he's better than Manzardo. If not, you keep Manzardo and you have him for another couple of years. So tip of the cap to Chris Antonetti and the front office, man. Wheeling and who do they think they are? Monty Hall on Let's Make a Deal?
0: The one thing we didn't look up was, is Kyle Manzardo out of options? I didn't understand. Yeah. Was it a week or two ago? I guess it was 2 weeks ago when they sent Schneeman down. Yeah. Kyle Manzardo is not out of minor league options.
1: There you go. Can send him to AAA.
0: Retains minor league option years remaining. He can still be sent down without needing to pass through waivers.
1: There you go. So, Brito, you couldn't do that for, obviously. Okay. And so they just DFA'd him, designated for assignment, the infielder. And with Manzardo, and this is the great thing about those options, right? This allows you to give this guy a shot, Nathaniel Lowe, see how he does. If he does great, fine. You leave Manzardo down at AAA if you end up going that route. If Nathaniel Lowe doesn't do well, you call Manzardo back up and hope that he figured some things out.
0: Well, here's the weird thing. We haven't even talked about this because we don't know yet. Something has to happen to the active roster anyway, right? I mean, just as we found out that Brito was designated, doesn't somebody else have to move now too? Or two players?
1: Probably. Now, here's the good thing. You have the 25-man roster, and you have the 40-man roster. The 40-man is the key here. So Will Dion, I believe, was on the 40-man, so he is no longer on the 40-man. That will allow you, one 40-man roster move there. But you're right. Mm-hmm. Somebody else has to go since they just acquired Foster Griffin and Nathaniel Lowe.
0: See, so I'm on CLEGuardians.com, and the last move they have made was the Juan Brito designated for assignment. So they added in Joe Adell earlier this afternoon. It's not time-stamped, but they haven't updated it with either of the other two moves that happened roughly 20 minutes ago.
1: Okay. So, there are some moves that still need to be made that will be coming down the pike here in the not-too-distant future because you have to make room.
0: Nice.
1: And again, some of these roster spots are major league roster spots, so more than likely somebody else is going to get DFA'd, designated for assignment, and I'm curious to see who that might be from the Guardians.
0: Well, apparently the Reds are having a fire sale. They traded left-handed pitcher, a reliever, Caleb Ferguson to the Cardinals. So these teams on the move that wanted to be sellers got it in right before the deadline.
1: Well, I think what I read was teams were willing to wait to hold out so they wouldn't have to pay as much.
0: Sure.
1: And so, that way you only have to give up one, prospect you really like as opposed to two or three.
0: Well, again, does it matter when the big names went to the Yankees and Dodgers, right?
1: Right.
0: All the prospects that we had thought of last week when we were talking about players that might be targeted by the Guardians – two of the outfielders, the infielder, Luis Arraez from the Giants, goes to the Yankees.
1: Yeah.
0: Right?
1: Is it the Yankees?
0: Did Arraez? He went to the Phillies. Because now Harper goes back to the outfield.
1: That's what it was. Yeah.
0: Jeez.
1: Yeah. So, I give the Guardians credit, man. They could have just stood pat, didn't do anything, ride it out. And they owed it to the fans to go make some moves to try and still win this division. Because I've got to believe they think there ain't no way Chicago can keep this up.
0: Why?
1: For 2 months.
0: They've been in front of us longer than, I mean, look, the Guardians were in first place for about 41 days throughout the beginning of the season, and then all of a sudden started to slide. When you look at what they've done over the last 2 or 3 months, they've been terrible. I mean, every time you look at the standings, they're 3-7 in the last 10 games, but they're hanging around. So it was easy to say they're not going to do anything. And or you and I started talking about it 2 days ago. They're going to trade Kwan. Well, they didn't do it. Because if they would have traded Kwan, you went from being a buyer 3 weeks ago to being a seller, in my mind.
1: Yeah.
0: Because now the guy heated up. I said, what is he hitting, 402 since July 1st? Think about this for a second.
1: Right.
0: You get anything, any production whatsoever from Adele, Lowe, you start getting Jose Ramirez back into the swing of things. Now you've got a heated up Stephen Kwan. Petey Halpin's starting to hit. You know who hasn't been hitting?
1: Who?
0: Angel Martinez.
1: Yeah, since he's been back.
0: Rocchio's still pretty decent. He's not as hot as he was, but he's good.
1: All right, I just looked this up. Has Joe Adele ever played center field? Yes, he has, though he has spent the majority of his career as a right fielder. Because I'm thinking you want Adele, DeLauder. I think the outfield they want is Adele, DeLauder, and, well, let me take that back. In the lineup, they want to make sure that Adele, DeLauder, Martinez are all in the lineup, right? So one of those three has to be your DH.
0: Think about this. What did we see last year in the playoffs? You brought up a young Chase DeLauder and put him in center field.
1: Yeah, yeah. Wow. Man, we are all set to talk some Browns and some other stuff. And the Guardians under the trade deadline wire acquiring a starting pitcher from the Nationals and a DH from the Cincinnati Reds to make it 5 players they've traded for in season this year.
0: DeLauder's minor league debut was in center field.
1: Damn. All right, we got more coming your way here. Next and final half hour of the Kenny and JT Show. Stay with us.
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4: From News Talk 1480 WHBC, the 80-year-old North Canton man accused of smuggling guns to his native Greece was in court last week. George Manicelis, pleading guilty to federal smuggling charges, will be sentenced in November. Even after being connected to several guns in Greece starting in 2022, Manicelis was arrested in January of this year at JFK Airport, New York, getting set to board a plane with guns in his baggage. First Tuesday in August means it's National Night Out. Tomorrow night, 2 Stark County communities can taking part. The event in Jackson Township from 5 to 8 at the Nash Family Amphitheater, and North Park County Crime Prevention Specialist Jim Knight says it's a great one-on-one opportunity in a relaxed situation with safety forces.
5: To promote community and police partnerships, because I think that's going to be the main thing that's going to create a safer community, is with everybody working together.
4: It's also a National Night Out event at Community Park in Massillon on Finnefrock Road Southwest, also from 5 till 8 tomorrow. Always volatile, Canton-Massillon gasoline prices up 40 cents since last Tuesday. AAA average this morning, 424. AccuWeather says tonight mainly clear, foggy in the low 50s. Tomorrow mostly sunny and warmer, the mid-80s. Jim Michaels, WHBC News.
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1: Drew Brees' road to the Pro Football Hall of Fame started as a second-round pick in 2001 by the Chargers. He would leave San Diego by free agency in 2006, sign with New Orleans, where he would finish his 20-year NFL career, leading the Saints to Super Bowl 44 and a win over the Colts, and was named the game's MVP. Brees threw for a then-record 80,358 yards and 571 TDs. He was named to the Pro Bowl 13 times, All-Pro 5 times, while twice winning the NFL's Offensive Player of the Year. He also won the Walter Payton NFL Man of the Year Award in 2006. He currently ranks second all-time in NFL history in career passing yards, passing TDs, and completions. Brees is a member of the Saints Hall of Fame and now being inducted into the Pro Football Hall of Fame as part of the class of 2026. Congratulations and welcome to Canton, Ohio, Drew Brees. JT again for Progressive.
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4: Here's your AccuWeather forecast. Tonight, expect mainly clear skies with some patchy late-night fog causing reduced visibility. The low will be 53. Moving on to tomorrow, anticipate patchy morning fog leading to reduced visibility, but overall, it'll be mostly sunny with a high of 84. Tomorrow night will be partly cloudy with a low of 64. As for Wednesday, expect mostly cloudy and humid conditions with a few showers and a thunderstorm. The high on Wednesday will reach 87. With the AccuWeather forecast, I'm meteorologist Jason Caterina for News Talk 1480 WHBC.
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5: Do they trade anybody?
6: Not that I'm aware of, no.
5: Oh, they can't. The trading deadline's over. They couldn't trade anybody else.
6: You know what's funny? When you look at this and you see a team like the Nationals, you say, wait a minute, you're trading a starter, an all-star, and a team that's only one game under 500, and you look into the reason why they're in fourth place in the NL East, and they're 12 and a half games out. So obviously, they look at their situation and say, we've got to be sellers. But if you're the Guardians, basically with the same record, but you're still within striking range, why not go get maybe the ace of your staff for the long haul, for the stretch?
5: Granted, he hasn't done this before at the major league level. And we're talking about Foster Griffin from Washington, right? Mm-hmm. So this is the first time. He's a first-time All-Star. He's 13-3. He's a left-hander. Doesn't throw, you know, lights out like Mizorowski or Parker Messick. But
6: don't give him that 13th win yet till he's in a Guardians uniform.
5: No, he's got the 13th win already.
6: I thought he was 12-3.
5: I thought so too, but then I saw an updated stat line that said he's 13-3 with a 3.28 ERA.
6: I'll take it.
5: Yeah. So here's what they've acquired then: Patrick Bailey, a catcher, a while back; relief pitcher Craig Yoho; outfielder Joe Adell, right fielder, center fielder; starting pitcher Foster Griffin, lefty, 13-3. And DH first baseman Nathaniel Howell. Mm. So they dealt with the Reds, they dealt with the Nationals, the Angels, the Brewers, and the Giants. Five different teams that they, they swung some deals with. So, I mean, that's an impressive haul right there, and not giving up too much, really.
6: Well, again, you look at the situation, and you address needs. This is no different than when the Browns looked at the draft. They said, okay, we need wide receiver help. Got a couple of them. You look at the Cavaliers. Oh, we wanted a wing. We didn't get them, but we knew they were at least trying to address the situation, even though they didn't get LeBron James. They got the kid from overseas for right now, and we're going to see if they're going to continue to try and rebuild this team on the fly. We don't know what they'll do, but we do know they're addressing needs, as are the Guardians right now, which is amazing because I can't for the life of me. I mean, obviously, you think of the trade deadline moves, and the one that comes to mind always is Andrew Miller, right?
5: Yep.
6: Because that's the move that really got you over the hump and got you back to a World Series. I'm not saying these moves do that, but it's better than giving up or standing pat.
5: I agree. 100%. 100%. So I think the Guardians are probably going to get a lot of positive grades. Like, you know, when they do winners, losers at the trade deadline, I think the Guardians are going to be in the winners column.
6: This Griffin trade already on, I was looking at USA Today, grades it an A for the Guardians.
5: Okay.
6: A B minus for the Nationals. So you did give up some future prospects, but then again, you never know if those guys are going to pan out either. But I mean, it's nice to have a letter grade of an A, and I told you about the Bo Naylor deal, and it looks like the Guardians got over on the Brewers as well, because for whatever reason, Bo Naylor just, I don't know what his strong suit is right now. We had thought at one point in time that he's a decent hitter, maybe could end up being a better hitter, but he didn't. But to make matters worse, he wasn't that good defensively.
5: JT, is that the biggest name they had to give up? Bo Naylor. I don't know enough about these other prospects, to be honest with you.
6: I don't know enough about Yoho.
5: Well, but no, what I'm saying
6: I know,
5: is,
6: but Bo Naylor clearly wasn't a prospect on their radar. He wasn't coming back.
5: Yeah, but he's how about this?
6: He's a first rounder.
5: That's my point, right?
6: Yes.
5: Biggest name, first rounder, played a lot of Major League Baseball games. He's the biggest name that they had to give up, or most experienced guy, right?
6: Which is fine, but is he the biggest bust as well?
5: Oh, boy. It's, you know me, how I'm just...
6: Right?
5: I'm pissed. You know, I wanted the local kid, Dylan Dingler. What a great story it would have
6: been.
5: But again,
6: right? I'll counter with maybe we can make him into that hitter that he ends up being. But we knew Dylan Dingler was going to be a good defensive catcher anyway. But the thing is, we don't develop hitters, man. When's the last hitter we developed? Albert Bell?
5: Chase DeLauder. If you're going by this year's stats, right?
6: Okay.
5: He's the last.
6: You drafted him.
5: He's the most recent. Yeah,
6: okay.
5: You drafted him. He's your,
6: okay.
5: He's your guy.
6: Fair.
5: You stuck by him through all the injuries and everything. But you go back, right? Yeah, Grady Size. Well, did they draft him or? Bazana's up, you know, so there are a few, but not many. They've missed on more than they've developed, okay, with Junior Caminero and Yandy Gomez-Diaz and passing on Nick Kurtz for Bazana. So, but I think they're in the winners category. Now, you want to know who's in the losers category?
6: Who?
5: The losers category was anybody who attended the first ever... Women's Professional Baseball League game over the weekend, the WPBL. It was the L.A. Queens against the New York Heights. Yes, there is a professional women's baseball league. And for the first ever game, okay, they had a legitimate big-name singer sing the national anthem. Do you know who Martha Reeves is?
6: Martha Reeves and the Vandellas. Vandellas?
5: Yeah. Very good. Mm-hmm. Nowhere to run, baby. Nowhere to hide. Heat wave, Jimmy Mack. When are you coming back? Dancing in the street, right? Okay.
6: Yeah.
5: So Martha Reeves, Martha and the Vandellas. She's 85 years old. Now that should give it away right there. They had Martha Reeves along with two other unidentified women sing the national anthem over the weekend at the first ever Women's Professional Baseball League game between L.A. and New York. I want you to listen, and we're going to listen to the whole thing. This is not fake. This is not AI. This actually happened. Brian, hit it.
2: Oh, say can you see by the dawn's early light what so proud.

0: as we watched were so gallantly streaming.
1: Oh, here we go.
0: And the rockets' red glare, the bombs bursting.

0: one of the most brutal, and I mean brutal, renditions of the National.
1: You know, midway through that, God love her for getting up there and trying to do that. Yep, I had to Google and see if there was anything wrong with the woman. And it says in AI overview, nothing is medically wrong with Martha Reeves. But she said, as you mentioned, 85 years old. I have to imagine the background singers are not that old. What's wrong with them?
0: They weren't. I don't know. And if you watch the video as it's being played and everything, man. Let's see here. Here's Martha Vandell. Martha Reeves was invited to sing the Star Spangled Banner before the first ever game of the women's, but her un

0: even performance made headlines for all the wrong reasons. Having just celebrated my 85th birthday, I've learned a great deal over more than 60 years of performing live, Reeves said in a statement to TMZ Sports. It was an incredible honor to be invited to perform at the inaugural Women's Pro Baseball League event and to help celebrate such a historic moment for women in sports. I wouldn't have missed it for the world. Here we go. She continued. The field conditions were wet and windy, and without stage monitors, I wasn't able to hear myself as I normally would.
1: You don't want to hear it.
0: While it wasn't the performance I had hoped for, I'm grateful to have been there in the support of the remarkable athletes and this groundbreaking league. Oh, wow. I don't know what else to say. I when I heard it at first, I'm like, okay, somebody took somebody and somebody else and meshed them together. And they, this was.
1: It's still not as bad as Carl Lewis's version. Carl Lewis couldn't hit the notes at all. I mean, at least she's trying. I mean, for God's sakes, Kenny, she's 85 years old. Carl Lewis was still a young man.
0: You're right. And Carl thought he could sing.
1: Try to have a recording career. Uh-oh.
0: Remember that?
1: Hold on.
0: Uh-oh.
1: I'll get it right.
0: I'll get it to you this time.
1: Yeah.
0: In the land of the free. Oh, man. I don't know. There it is.
2: Uh-oh. I'll make up for it now. For the land of the free.
0: Okay, maybe you have a point. Maybe that is still worse. The worst ever, right? It's worse. Carl Willis, Roseanne.
1: Well, I can remember, I don't know what year it was, Canton's very own Macy Gray singing the national anthem at a Hall of Fame game, and she lost the lyrics.
0: Right. Now, that's happened a lot, though. You know, when
1: it was bad.
0: Yeah, it's embarrassing. It's bad. I'm sure both are considered, you know, neither one's better than the other. Off key, forget the lyrics, put that, JT. Come on.
1: That's pretty bad. Didn't have a monitor. Can't sing without a monitor.
3: Right, or the other option is just quit.
1: See, he would have sang it. He would have made up his own lyrics.
0: But it would have been better than Martha Reeves and Carl Lewis, right? Just like Eddie Gosch made up his own lyric, Brian, to take me out to the ball game, right? If he would have done the national anthem... He would have done, it may not have been the right lyrics, it might have been a little up, but he would have done better.

0: don't care if I ever get back in this one. Two, three at the ball game. Stand up and cheer. And it's 1, 2, 3 strikes, you're out at the old ball game.
1: That's it. 1, 2, 3 at the ball game. 1, 2, 3 strikes, you're out. He gives them both.
0: 2, 3 o'clock, 4 o'clock, rock. 5, 6, 7 o'clock, 8 o'clock, rock. We're going to rock around the clock tonight. 1 o'clock, strike 7, 3 and 4. Get your baby and dance the floor. We're going to rock around the clock tonight. We're going to rock, rock, rock till broad daylight. We're going to rock. We're going to rock around the clock tonight.
2: 2, 3, 1.
3: Come on, Ed. That's classic Eddie Ghosh right there. And we love it, man. Ed, but Eddie wasn't a professional singer like Martha Reeves, right? And I know she's 85, but hey, I've seen Tom Jones sing recently. He's in his 80s.
1: Okay, here's the problem. This should not be on Martha Reeves. This should be on whoever thought it was a good idea to hire her. Sight unseen, obviously, they hadn't heard her either. Otherwise, how can you do that? Unless maybe she knows somebody who plays for the team or something. Maybe she knows somebody in the front office. Maybe somebody owes her a favor.
3: Oh, maybe. Do you remember there's a lot of things online about Fergie singing the national anthem? It wasn't good, I guess.
1: Mm-hmm.
3: She's considered one of the worst. She released a statement. I've always been honored and proud to perform the national anthem, and last night I wanted to try something. This was her statement for when she sang it for the NBA. I'm a risk taker artistically, but clearly this rendition didn't strike the intended tone. I love this country and honestly tried my best. Now, that's a good statement right there, right? That's, she's taking, blame for it. It didn't work out, yada, yada, yada. Wow. Martha Reed, Brian, can you find one of her hits so we can play that, so we can remember Martha Reeves, although I think this is going to be something she's going to be remembered for a long time, but there was a time back in her day, Motown era, right? Martha Reeves and the Vandals, they were able to bring it. They were on key.
1: The thing is, you consider what Fergie did. Fergie was still in her mid-40s when she sang the anthem. You expected better from that. This woman was 85.
3: Here we go.
1: She must have had a monitor when she sang that. It wasn't raining.
3: Now, there's one thing I will say, and I've heard this from people who have sung the national anthem. If you do it at a baseball stadium, at times there's like that echo or the reverb of it, and it throws your timing off, and that's when some people screw up. I didn't hear any echo or reverb for Martha Reeves.
1: It's definitely one of the hardest, if not the hardest songs to sing is the national anthem, the United States national anthem.
3: So, do you have Carl Willis still, though, as the worst, then?
1: Carl Willis is the worst. Yes. You talk about Willis.
3: Carl Lewis's rendition is worse. Okay. All right. Is that it? We're done? Oh, man, that show flew by today. You know why? Not because of Martha Reeves, but because the Guardians played Monty Hall, Let's Make a Deal, and pulled off what? 4 trades in the last 24 hours. My goodness. Way to go, Chris Antonetti. All right, thanks going out to Daryl Ryder for joining us today. Who else did we have to thank today? Came in studio, help me.
1: Eric Jarvis was here. He's with the Cage Thunder, and the fight will happen Saturday at Belden Village Jerseys. 6 o'clock. Tickets are on sale right now.
3: 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What happened to you and I, that I don't want to go?
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6: From News Talk 1480 WHBC, damage done from last Thursday morning's house explosion on Bonnet Place, northeast in Canton, more extensive than initially thought. Some homes three blocks away from the blast had window and even shingle damage, according to the city's building department. Two additional houses beside the one destroyed and one next door had to be torn down, three garages down. Reports have 23 people at least temporarily displaced. Two men inside the house that blew up remain in the Akron burn unit. There are questions about what they were doing in the house. There have been a few notable house explosions over the last 20 years in Canton. We asked Canton Fire Department Division Chief Steve Henderson what he remembered.
7: We had one probably 20 years ago, actually right behind Central Station, but we have had a couple, but this is the most significant one that I've seen.
6: Actually, that McKinley Avenue vacant house explosion near 7th Street Southwest occurred in January of 2015. No info on other homes impacted. A natural gas leak, the cause there. And a vacant house blast in August of 2008 on Smith Avenue near 8th Street Northwest sent a pregnant neighbor to the hospital. Her windows were shattered. Fire investigators did come upon a gas can at the fire scene. MacuWeather says tonight mainly clear, foggy, the low 50s. Tomorrow mostly sunny and warmer, the mid-80s. Jim Michaels, WHBC News.
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4: Warning for Iran. I'm Lee Silicera, Fox News. President Trump says he was ready to hit Iran again, but he told reporters several Middle Eastern countries asked him not to. Fox's Lucas Tomlinson is at the White House.
5: In the Oval Office, I asked the president if talks were back on or they're off after Arab leaders led by Saudi Arabia called President Trump over the weekend to tell him to call off the planned airstrikes.
6: They're going on right now. It's an amazing thing. We have a little problem with Iran because we have many talks that we'll say we have or we don't have. You know, we're straight about it. But they deny it. But they're not denying it now.
5: The president also taking a Truth Social earlier, saying nothing gets through Iran, talking about the blockade, unless we want it to. And nothing will get through unless a deal or total surrender is accomplished.
4: Any deal, the president says, would be in two phases. The first, the opening of the Strait of Hormuz. The second, with Iran agreeing to give up its nuclear weapons. 25 states have sued the Trump administration over its latest round of tariffs, calling them a pretext for replacing the import taxes the Supreme Court struck down in February. Hundreds of buildings destroyed and about 67,000 forced from their homes in devastating wildfires in Washington state.
7: Spokane Mayor Lisa Brown said while crews continue to assess communities and how bad the damage is, word on individual properties won't come quickly.
8: It could be a week. It could be weeks, depending on where your home and property is. And so we just are really asking people, be patient.
7: Governor Ferguson said federal resources are already headed to the state.
4: Fox's Grinnell Scott. No deaths have been reported. The fires in Washington among several that have sprung up across the western U.S. Health officials in Michigan say two people have died in the cyclospora outbreak, adding both had underlying health conditions that may have been impacted by the parasite. 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
9: Here's your AccuWeather forecast. Tonight, expect mainly clear skies with some patchy late-night fog causing reduced visibility. The low will be 53. Moving on to tomorrow, anticipate patchy morning fog leading to reduced visibility, but overall, it'll be mostly sunny with a high of 84. Tomorrow night will be partly cloudy with a low of 64. As for Wednesday, expect mostly cloudy and humid conditions with a few showers and a thunderstorm. The high on Wednesday will reach 87. With the AccuWeather forecast, I'm meteorologist Jason Caterina for News Talk 1480 WHBC.
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11: Tim Barbalace, Cordell Woodland in for Brad Evans, Pat Boyle on the Westwood One Radio Network. And Cordell, we've had a full 60 minutes to let the trade deadline marinate. And we always got to throw this out, immediate grades, immediate winners, immediate losers. But let's get right to the winners. Who really stood out to you in terms of winning the deadline?
12: Well, it's tough to talk about winners of the deadline and not mention the Dodgers, right? I mean, they ended up getting the best available player on the markets, and they got him for even price at worst. So, you know, that's pretty good in my book, especially when you look at what the cast of pitchers that Tarik Skubal is joining. If they're able to get Ohtani back on the mound this year, I mean, that's an absolute slam dunk. You got Yamamoto, who looked fantastic in the